0: certainly didn't get to everything today, but it doesn't matter. It doesn't matter. We did what we wanted to do, and we did it the way we wanted to do it. And you've got, again, in Newark, New Jersey, at the DHS Center, where they keep illegal aliens and prepare them for deportation. Once again, the Democrats and their mob showed up, obstructed justice, tried to undermine our immigration laws and law enforcement, which is really outrageous, of course. And pepper spray was used to try and push the crowd back. And this Senator Kim says, "I got hit with pepper spray." Well, you know what, a-hole? Maybe you shouldn't have been there, and your fat face shouldn't have been there, and the governor's fat face shouldn't have been there, and all you people shouldn't have been there. You're undermining our Constitution and law and order. I'll be right back. Folks, if you're turning 65 or you're older, then I know you're like me and getting bombarded with Medicare spam. It's annoying and confusing. 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

0: Yeah, you're going to love the hanging out with Sean Hannity, 10 a.m. Eastern Time tomorrow drops the podcast. And you'll be able to see it on Spotify, Apple, or YouTube. It goes on for quite a while. We joke around. We talk about the past. We talk about current issues and so forth. He and I have tremendous chemistry. We really are like brothers. That's not just a statement. We've been through a lot. We've done a lot together over, I think, 30 years. Maybe 35 years. Long time. Long time. And time goes fast. And the older you get, the faster it goes, right? I just wish Rush could have been sitting there with us, too. But there you go. In a world drowning in compromise and confusion, one ministry is still preaching the uncompromised word of God without apology. Hagee Ministries. And Pastor John Hagee and his son Matt, they are fabulous. The whole family is fabulous. I've told you I know them personally, my wife, our family. We're all very, very close. Christians and Jews standing shoulder to shoulder in support of God's word, in support of his mission, our joint principles, the Judeo-Christian belief system. You're really going to love Hagee Ministries. You really are. Every day they blast the full gospel across the planet. Powerful radio and television broadcasts that reach millions. Explosive social media that reach the next generation where they live. Rock-solid Christian education programs. And you might say, Mark, you're Jewish, you're promoting this? You bet I am. Because we need a strong, healthy Christian community in this country. And I know that as a Jew. Very important. They have a website loaded with biblical truth, a daily e-devotional that feeds the soul of believers everywhere. It's the real thing, straight from the Bible, straight from the heart of Pastors John and Matt Hagee, and they are truly unique in a great way. And they have great parishioners, a beautiful church. It's filled to the rooftops every Sunday. I had the honor of being there. My family did it, and I. Just terrific. But none of it happens by accident. It takes resources. It takes you. You know, the other side is heavily funded. Heavily funded. Us, not so much. We must keep this work going strong for future generations. The next generation desperately needs to hear the unfiltered, unapologetic truth. And they're not hearing it enough. 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It is tax deductible. Hagee Ministries, doing the Lord's work. Let's make sure they can keep doing it. And I can vouch for these people. They are fantastic. Have you noticed all these Marxists? Socialists are very, very wealthy. Here we have CenterSquare.com. Investigation. Santer's anti-oligarchy tour spent $608,000 on elite travel. This guy goes first class. Private jets, chauffeured cars. All communist leaders do. While Democratic Socialist rails against billionaire, spends big on private jets. Chauffeured cars and upscale hotels, the Center Square finds. I bet you didn't see this on TV, did you? Over at MS Later. Or the Constipated News Network, or any of the networks. Senator Bernie Sanders, a self-described Democratic Socialist, has spent nearly $608,000 on private jets, chauffeured cars, and upscale hotels since last year through his campaign fund, an investigation by the Center Square found. Sanders is barnstorming the country on his Fighting Oligarchy tour, a series of rallies aimed at opposing President Trump and supporting economic populism, a.k.a. socialism. To defray its costs, he's raising and spending money through his principal campaign committee, Friends of Bernie Sanders. Does he have any? Even as Sanders rails against billionaires, political clout, and economic inequality, his committee has relied on elite trappings more commonly associated with the wealthy. The Center Square examined Friends of Bernie Sanders' filings with the FEC from the start of the tour in January 2025 through March, a 15-month stretch when Sanders was the featured speaker at 32 rallies at cities, university camp I, and small towns around the country. More than half a dozen other members of Congress, including AOC, have also spoken at the rallies. To travel, the committee paid $562,000 for 11 private jet trips, almost $17,000 for a chauffeured car or limousine service 11 times. For lodging, it paid almost $30,000 to stay at four-star hotels 15 times. You believe this? Paul Dane, chairman of the Vermont Republican Party, said Sanders is out of touch with ordinary state citizens. Yeah, he's a hypocrite. He's a fraud. He's a buffoon. These people are really bastards, and they're going to destroy our country if we let them. Cholera. We salute our armed forces, police officers, firefighters, emergency personnel, ICE, our trucker brothers and sisters, the men and women in Israel, the men and women in Ukraine, the men and women in Persia. And you, the American people, the great American people, God bless you. Thanks for listening. 10 a.m.
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8: More military strikes possible. I'm Tom Graham, Fox News. The White House cabinet huddling today to discuss a peace deal with Iran amid a fragile ceasefire. President Trump insisting Tehran doesn't have much bargaining power after previous U.S. military strikes.
9: They're negotiating on fumes.
10: Lead U.S. negotiator Steve Witkoff is stateside for the first cabinet meeting since the U.S. launched defensive strikes against Iran this weekend.
9: They are starting to give us the things that they have to give us, and if they do, that's great, and if they won't, then the man on my left is going to finish him off.
10: War Secretary Pete Hegseth posts, the man on his left agrees.
9: Pete Hegseth, Central Casting, he loves war. I don't know, I guess.
10: According to the president, the U.S. is not talking about paying Iran to open the Strait of Hormuz or trading enriched uranium, a.k.a. nuclear dust, for reduced sanctions.
8: Fox's Peter Ducey and U.S. officials telling Fox News four more Iranian drones that posed a threat in the Strait of Hormuz have been shot down. Tragedy in Washington State after a chemical tank implosion. Two are dead, nine others missing.
11: Longview Fire Department Battalion Chief Matt Amos said Wednesday began recovery efforts in the deadly accident at Nippon Dynawave Packaging. He said those who are missing, once they're found,
12: they'll undergo decontamination before being transported to the Cowles County Coroner's Office for identification.
11: That is where families will be notified. County Fire Chief Scott Goldstein said even though it's believed hundreds of thousands of gallons of chemicals left the imploded tank,
13: there is no air or community-based risk. And I said earlier, there is no risk to the Longview City water supply.
11: The specific cause is still not known. Gernal Scott, Fox News.
8: On Wall Street, the Dow climbing 183 points, the NASDAQ adding nearly 19, S&P 500 up a point, all three setting all-time highs. 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
0: Company Weather Desk.
2: Tonight, expect partly cloudy skies with a brief shower, bringing temperatures down to 52 degrees. Tomorrow will be cloudy, breezy, and cooler with a few showers throughout the day, reaching a high of 61. Tomorrow night, we'll see partly cloudy conditions and a low of 45. Friday is expected to be mostly cloudy and cool with a passing shower in the afternoon, reaching a high of 59. For Blueberry Broadcasting, I'm AccuWeather meteorologist Jason Katarina.
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3: I know most of you have very busy lives, and some of you get to listen only at certain parts of the day. And part of our job is to inform you. I love the fact that President Trump allows cameras in to televise his cabinet meetings. And the president did so today, and they talked about Iran, and they talked about Cuba and Venezuela and the economy. I mean, there was nothing off limits, and they ran the gamut. And then, of course, the legacy media mob, the corrupt, abusively biased news media, weighed in with their questions. I think it's worth playing. Our team has been debating it all day. I think we'll play that later in the last hour of the show today, because it was more than worthwhile to listen to. We'll get to that. We'll get to your calls, 800-941-SEAN as well.
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1: Fox News, I'm Carmen Roberts. The U.S. carries out more defensive strikes against Iran. U.S. officials tell Fox News the strikes took down four Iranian drones that posed a threat in the Strait of Hormuz. Earlier, President Trump told reporters,
2: Iran is very much intent. They want very much to make a deal. So far, they haven't gotten there. We're not satisfied with it, but we will be. We will be either that or we'll have to just finish the job.
1: U.S. crude oil prices closed down 4% at $88.68 a barrel today. Crews resume searching for nine missing workers at a factory in Longview, Washington, but believe they all died after a chemical tank explosion killed two other workers. Fire Chief Scott Goldstein.
3: The remaining roughly 25,000 gallons is contained in the tank, is leaking slowly out of the tank.
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0: Taylor, if you're a senior or love someone who is, this show is for you. We'll spend half an hour together talking about everything from senior health to government benefits. Oh, and so much more. Senior Talk with Carol Higgins Taylor, getting seniors connected.
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11: All right, we've got a lot of ground to cover, not the least of which is, okay, remember they had a term wilding back in the day? Well, it's happening again. It's just not called that. And why don't they ever get a hold of all of the crime in Chicago? We'll examine that in detail after five officers were hurt this weekend. We'll have the president's cabinet meeting that we'll get to. We'll look at the polls for the midterms with John McLaughlin and Matt Towery. And in the middle of all that, we'll get to your calls, 800-941-SHAWN, if you want to be a part of the program. Quick break, right back. We'll continue more on the other side, straight ahead. All right, everybody cares about health, wellness, fitness, nutrition, and so many of us are guessing our way through our health, guessing what foods to eat, what supplements to take, wondering why some things make us feel better than others. 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
18: More military strikes against Iran. I'm Carmen Roberts, Fox News. U.S. officials tell Fox News that the U.S. military carried out more self-defense strikes against Iran, shooting down four Iranian drones that posed a threat to the Strait of Hormuz, and that U.S. forces also struck an Iranian ground control station that was about to launch a fifth drone. CENTCOM maintains these actions were measured, purely defensive, and intended to maintain the ceasefire. Meantime, President Trump tells reporters they're still trying to reach a deal with Iran to end the war, but they're not there yet.
19: His remarks came after Iranian state TV reported what it said were details of a draft agreement, which included reopening the Strait of Hormuz and the withdrawal of U.S. forces from the region. The White House later branded the report as complete fabrication. Meantime, despite a ceasefire in place between Israel and Lebanon, clashes between Israeli military and Iran-backed Hezbollah terror cells are intensifying. Lebanon's health ministry says 31 people have been killed in Israeli airstrikes in recent days. Israel says it's expanding its ground operation inside Lebanon to eliminate threats to its citizens living in northern Israel. In Tel Aviv, Ashley Webster, Fox News.
18: Oil prices eased over hopes negotiations will reopen the Strait of Hormuz. U.S. crude fell to mid-April prices closing in New York at $88.68 a barrel, and that helped boost all three major stock indexes to close at record highs. The Dow closed at 50,644. And a federal appeals court temporarily blocks the re-detention of pro-Palestinian activist Mahmoud Khalil while his attorneys prepare an appeal to the U.S. Supreme Court. The ruling gives a 30-year-old green card holder a temporary reprieve. 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
0: VOM weather from the Hammond Lumber Company Weather Desk.
27: Tonight, expect partly cloudy skies with a brief shower, bringing temperatures down to 52 degrees. Tomorrow will be cloudy, breezy, and cooler with a few showers throughout the day, reaching a high of 61. Tomorrow night, we'll see partly cloudy conditions and a low of 45. Friday is expected to be mostly cloudy and cool with a passing shower in the afternoon, reaching a high of 59. For Blueberry Broadcasting, I'm AccuWeather meteorologist Jason Caterina.
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7: VOM Weather from the Hammond Lumber Company Weather Desk.
8: Tonight, expect partly cloudy skies with a brief shower, bringing temperatures down to 52 degrees. Tomorrow will be cloudy, breezy, and cooler with a few showers throughout the day, reaching a high of 61. Tomorrow night, we'll see partly cloudy conditions and a low of 45. Friday is expected to be mostly cloudy and cool with a passing shower in the afternoon, reaching a high of 59. For Blueberry Broadcasting, I'm AccuWeather meteorologist Jason Caterina.
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4: VOM. What do I cherish? 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
9: Fox News, I'm Sue Guzman. The U.S. carrying out more self-defense strikes against Iran. Officials say U.S. forces intercepted 4 Iranian attack drones near the Strait of Hormuz. President Trump earlier in the day giving reporters an update on the peace negotiations.
10: Iran is very much intent. They want very much to make a deal. So far, they haven't gotten there. We're not satisfied with it, but we will be. We will be either that or we'll have to just finish the job.
9: President Trump holding a cabinet meeting with members of his administration at the White House Wednesday talking about the economy. Treasury Secretary Scott Bessent says that oil prices should return to normal once the conflict with Iran comes to an end.
11: In terms of prices, I believe the prices are transitory. Oil will be lower than pre-conflict levels when this ends. Natural gas is already down.
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0: right, that's going to wrap things up for today. Hannity tonight, 9 Eastern on the Fox News Channel. Ken Paxton on his big win in Texas over incumbent John Cornyn. We'll look at the latest poll numbers with Matt Towery, Charlie Hurt. Also, Stephen Miller tonight. Lindsey Graham thinks there's a possibility that all of these Arab countries will join in the Abraham Accords, that this is unprecedented. John Solomon, who we just spoke to, along with Greg Jarrett. We'll see you tonight, back here tomorrow. Thank you for making the show possible. Hey, you've been hearing me talk all about the Sig Sauer P365, the number one selling concealed carry pistol in America, the one I carry every single day. 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
6: Against Iran. I'm Sue Guzman, Fox News. And the U.S. official saying the military launched additional self-defense strikes against Tehran, intercepting 4 Iranian attack drones near the Strait of Hormuz and striking a nearby drone control station to prevent a 5th. It comes as peace talks continue. President Trump earlier saying there have been no talks regarding easing sanctions against Tehran.
7: We have control of money that they claim is theirs. We'll keep control of that money. And when they behave properly and when they do what's right, we'll let them have their money. But right now, we're not doing that. And it's one thing is not contingent on the other.
6: Kuwait, meanwhile, says it is facing a missile and drone attack as the shaky ceasefire in the Iran conflict was again challenged. Kuwait's military making the announcement without providing further details on what had been targeted. Kuwait has repeatedly come under fire from Iran and Iranian-backed Shiite militias in Iraq during the conflict. 2 people now dead in the chemical tank explosion in Washington state.
8: Longview Fire Department Battalion Chief Matt Amos said Wednesday began recovery efforts in the deadly accident at Nippon Dynawave Packaging. He said those who are missing, once they're found,
9: they'll undergo decontamination before being transported to the Cowles County Coroner's Office for identification.
8: That is where families will be notified. County Fire Chief Scott Goldstein said even though it's believed hundreds of thousands of gallons of chemicals left the imploded tank,
10: there is no air or community-based risk. And I said earlier, there is no risk to the Longview City water supply.
8: The specific cause is still not known. Gernal Scott. Fox News.
6: And U.S. officials telling Fox News investigators are asking the Bahamas for permission to send dive teams to new areas of the sea to search for Lynette Hooker's body, who went missing while she and her husband were on a boat. 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
6: Alabama is taking its case over congressional redistricting to the Supreme Court.
13: Alabama officials are now asking the U.S. Supreme Court to issue a stay of the federal appeals panel block of a Republican-friendly congressional districts map. That map was first crafted by Alabama lawmakers in 2023, who now want to use it in light of the recent Supreme Court ruling against altering how the Voting Rights Act treats the use of race in crafting electoral district maps. Alabama is hoping for a ruling by June 1st. The state is just one embroiled in court battles over partisan redistricting, as both the GOP and Democrats are attempting to maximize their chances in winning U.S. House seats in the fall. Eben Brown, Fox News.
6: Final security preparations for the FIFA World Cup are underway, but the Department of Homeland Security says the shutdown hampered its readiness. Fox's Bill Malusian reports.
14: Customs and Border Protection remains unfunded, operating only on limited money from the one big beautiful bill. TSA, which had 8% of its workforce quit during the shutdown, needs 6 months to train new hires and deploy them to airports. New Jersey Congresswoman Nellie Poe introduced the Save the World Cup Act, a bill that would ban ICE from conducting civil immigration enforcement within 1 mile of FIFA matches or festivities. In a statement, she says, quote, "When I recently asked the head of ICE directly for a simple assurance that they would stay away from the games, he refused. That is unacceptable. So my legislation draws a firm line on the pitch. No ICE raids."
6: President Trump has said the National Guard will stay in Washington. The attorneys general in New York and New Jersey launching an investigation into ticket pricing. And actor Matthew Perry's personal assistant has been sentenced to more than 3 years now for his role in the ketamine drug death of the Friends star. I'm Sue Guzman. This is Fox News.
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17: Partly cloudy skies with a passing shower, bringing temperatures down to 53 degrees. Thursday will be cloudy, breezy, and cooler with a couple of showers expected and a high of 62 degrees. Thursday night, we'll see partly cloudy conditions with a low of 45 degrees. On Friday, anticipate mostly cloudy skies with a passing shower possible in the afternoon and temperatures reaching a high of 61 degrees. For Blueberry Broadcasting, I'm AccuWeather meteorologist Jason Katarina.
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7: Fox News, I'm Ted Linder. The U.S. has carried out more self-defense strikes against Iran. Officials say U.S. forces intercepted 4 Iranian attack drones near the Strait of Hormuz. Crews resumed searching for 9 missing workers at a factory in Longview, Washington, after a chemical tank explosion this week killed 2 other workers.
8: The remaining roughly 25,000 gallons is contained in the tank, is leaking slowly out of the tank.
7: That's Fire Chief Scott Goldstein. President Trump on Wednesday holding a cabinet meeting with members of his administration at the White House discussing the economy. Treasury Secretary Scott Bessent said President Trump and oil prices should return to normal once the conflict with Iran comes to an end.
9: In terms of prices, I believe the prices are transitory. Oil will be lower than pre-conflict levels when this ends. Natural gas is already down.
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4: We could check out Dow Furniture.
5: Yeah!
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3: I said kids.
6: But I love the power recliners.
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4: Well, we did need that new mattress.
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10: Defensive strikes. I'm Ted Lindner, Fox News. U.S. forces carrying out those new strikes Wednesday on an Iran military facility after downing Iranian attack drones. The officials saying that they were not authorized to comment publicly, but said U.S. Central Command forces shot down four Iranian one-way attack drones that posed a threat around the Strait of Hormuz. Earlier, President Trump talking about negotiations with Iran.
11: Iran is very much intent. They want very much to make a deal. So far, they haven't gotten there. We're not satisfied with it, but we will be. We will be either that or we'll have to just finish the job.
10: The president insists Iran is negotiating on fumes after the U.S. wiped out their military capabilities during their first operation before the ceasefire. U.S. Central Command say they've executed another strike on a suspected drug boat in the eastern Pacific. They claim two male narco-terrorists were killed during the operation. No U.S. military forces were harmed. Sources telling Fox the Coast Guard asking Bahamian officials to let a dive team search in new areas for the body of Lynette Hooker. Fox's Jill Nato with more.
12: Investigators have been looking at GPS data from Brian Hooker's phone in which he was using a marine navigation app. That data has pointed them to new areas of interest that have not been searched as of yet. A source tells Fox U.S. authorities plan to focus on an area of the Bahamas Sea of Abaco with waters reaching 25-foot depths. Brian and Lynette were headed back to their sailboat earlier this year when he reportedly said Lynette fell off their dinghy. But Lynette's daughter, Brian's stepdaughter, has raised questions about what happened, saying Brian had anger issues and her mother was an excellent swimmer. Jill Nato, Fox News.
10: Brian Hooker was held by Bahamian authorities during the initial search for his wife, but was released without any charges being filed. America's listening to Fox News.
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10: A Michigan boarding school where Jeffrey Epstein was accused of meeting at least two of his victims, making a major decision. Fox's Carmen Roberts with more.
23: This is not the first step Interlochen Center for the Arts has taken to distance itself from Jeffrey Epstein, but it may be the most dramatic. The Michigan Summer Arts Camp and Boarding School, where Epstein attended as a teenager in 1967, previously removed his name from the Jeffrey E. Epstein Scholarship Lodge after his 2008 sex conviction, renaming it the Green Lake Lodge. Now, the center says his board has approved plans to tear down the building. Prior to 2003, Epstein donated more than $400,000 to the school, including half of that to build the lodge. Carmen Roberts, Fox News.
10: The efforts to contain the growing Ebola outbreak in Central Africa picking up the pace. Fox's Greg Palcott with more.
24: World Health Organization staffers are traveling to the eastern region of the Democratic Republic of Congo hit by the disease. The organization chief posting the outbreak is outpacing the response. And here is what Secretary of State Rubio said at today's cabinet meeting.
25: The number one priority of our foreign policy is to protect the American people. We cannot and will not allow any cases of Ebola to enter the United States.
24: To that end, the U.S. has been tightening travel restrictions on those leaving the affected area. And yes, it is reported the Trump administration is set to deploy U.S. health officials to neighboring Kenya to staff a quarantine and treatment facility for Americans testing positive for the disease or those potentially exposed, rather than bring them back to the States to be handled there.
10: The WHO says the number of suspected cases nearing 1,000 with more than 200 deaths. And a former high-ranking CIA official under arrest after FBI agents find $40 million worth of gold bars stashed in his home. David Rush is charged with criminal theft of public money. I'm Ted Lindner. This is Fox News.
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26: Overnight, expect partly cloudy skies with a passing shower, bringing temperatures down to 53 degrees. Thursday will be cloudy, breezy, and cooler with a couple of showers expected and a high of 62 degrees. Thursday night, we'll see partly cloudy conditions with a low of 45 degrees. On Friday, anticipate mostly cloudy skies with a passing shower possible in the afternoon and temperatures reaching a high of 61 degrees. For Blueberry Broadcasting, I'm AccuWeather meteorologist Jason Caterina.
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9: Fox News, I'm Sue Guzman. The U.S. carries out more self-defense strikes against Iran. Officials say U.S. forces intercepted four Iranian attack drones near the Strait of Hormuz. President Trump earlier in the day gave reporters an update on the peace negotiations.
10: Iran is very much intent. They want very much to make a deal. So far, they haven't gotten there. We're not satisfied with it, but we will be. We will be either that or we'll have to just finish the job.
9: Crews continue searching for nine missing workers at a factory in Longview, Washington. They believe all of them died after a chemical tank explosion killed two others. Fire Chief Scott Goldstein.
11: The remaining roughly 25,000 gallons is contained in the tank, is leaking slowly out of the tank.
9: Officials say that those who remain missing are unlikely to have survived. 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
5: Fox News, I'm Ted Linder. President Trump holding a cabinet meeting Wednesday with members of his administration at the White House discussing the economy. Treasury Secretary Scott Bessent said President Trump and oil prices should return to normal once the conflict with Iran comes to an end.
6: In terms of prices, I believe the prices are transitory. Oil will be lower than pre-conflict levels when this ends. Natural gas is already down.
5: Crews resumed searching for 9 missing workers at a factory in Longview, Washington after a chemical tank explosion killed 2 other workers.
7: The remaining roughly 25,000 gallons is contained in the tank, is leaking slowly out of the tank.
5: It's Fire Chief Scott Goldstein. And the U.S. carrying out more self-defense strikes against Iran. Officials say U.S. forces intercepted 4 Iranian attack drones near the Strait of Hormuz. 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
1: Fox News, I'm Sue Guzman. The U.S. and Iran exchanging more strikes as peace negotiations continue. President Trump claiming Iran's negotiating on fumes and insists the midterm elections won't make him rush into a deal with Tehran.
2: Look what happened last night. That was the prelude to the midterms. People understand that. They know that, very simple, Iran cannot have a nuclear weapon.
1: President referring to Ken Paxton, who he endorsed, defeating John Cornyn in the Republican primary. The president holding a cabinet meeting with members of his administration at the White House Wednesday, discussing the economy. Treasury Secretary Scott Bessent says oil prices should return to normal once the conflict with Iran comes to an end.
3: In terms of prices, I believe the prices are transitory. Oil will be lower than pre-conflict levels when this ends. Natural gas is already down.
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14: A round of strikes in Iran. I'm Sue Guzman, Fox News. U.S. has downed several drones over the Strait of Hormuz as the fragile ceasefire with Iran is being tested.
15: The U.S. military shooting down four Iranian-based attack drones that posed a threat around the Strait of Hormuz. U.S. forces, by the way, also hitting an Iranian ground control station in Bandar Abbas. U.S. Central Command in a statement said the strikes were, quote, measured, purely defensive, and intended to maintain the ceasefire. Iranian state TV reporting also the details of a draft agreement, which included the reopening of the Strait of Hormuz. Also, the withdrawal of U.S. forces from the region. The White House quickly, after that was reported, branded the report as complete fabrication.
14: Fox's Ashley Webster. Meanwhile, an Iranian official says Tehran will not back down from its red lines in negotiations with the U.S. Ibrahim Azizi, who's a member of the Iranian parliament, posting on X that includes, he says, the country's right to enrich uranium, maintain stockpiles of enriched uranium, and control the Strait of Hormuz. President Trump holding a cabinet meeting at the White House Wednesday as peace talks continue with Iran.
16: Back at the White House, with cameras rolling, the president insisted that the midterm elections won't make him rush into a bad deal with Iran.
17: The primary urgency is that we can't let Iran have a nuclear weapon. But at the same time, we have a tremendous amount of oil. Gas, coal, we have tremendous amounts of energy.
16: While there was a good deal of attention on Iran, the president also highlighted the work he's doing back here at home to make sure the nation gets safer, as well as the administration's ongoing crackdown on fraud.
14: Fox's Kevin Cork, the Ebola outbreak also discussed. Secretary of State Marco Rubio says the federal government's working on tracking cases to ensure no one with Ebola gets into the U.S. America's listening to Fox News.
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0: 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One more time now, y'all. Come on.
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0: 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Silly with a slide. 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Come on.
2: Cloudy skies with a breeze making it cooler than yesterday and a chance of a couple of

0: showers. The high will reach 62 degrees. Tonight will be partly cloudy with a low of 45. Tomorrow is forecasted to be mostly cloudy with the possibility of a passing shower in the afternoon, reaching a high of 61. Looking ahead to Saturday, anticipate cloudy and windy conditions with cooler temperatures and some rain in the afternoon as the high reaches 57. For Blueberry Broadcasting, I'm AccuWeather meteorologist Jason Caterina.
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3: And these are some of the top stories that we're following. We think you might want to follow along too.
4: Number five.
5: I can't imagine anyone voting for somebody like that. I feel like it's so obvious, and you would hope that people do their research and things, see the things that he said online.
3: Mm-hmm. That's American sniper widow Taya Kyle. We talked of her yesterday, and then she talked to Fox News about Socialist Democrat for U.S. Senate Graham Platner spouting off about her late husband, claiming that Chris Kyle killed more people in combat than necessary to make a name for himself. Taya Kyle noting that Graham Platner is going too far to make a name for himself. Our question of the day asked yesterday, do you think vets are going to give Graham Platner a pass? The results, 82% said no, 15% said yes, 3% said they're not sure. Speaking of Platner.
4: Number four.
6: Private equity has destroyed our favorite baseball team, stripping them for parts. Private equity is buying up our homes, our sports, and our lives. I will reverse
3: Graham Platner doubling down on his campaign ad attacking the Red Sox ownership, claiming private equity is making life worse for working people and Boston Red Sox fans. Nesson pulled the ad, citing unauthorized use of intellectual property and violating standards.
4: Number three.
7: We think what's happened is a bearing in the gearbox got too hot, because trying to put it out, what happens is you get too much air in there and you get like a backdraft. It just friggin' blew that silo, tipped it over, blew me 15 feet right through the air.
3: A rewind to hear again from Searsmont Fire Chief James Ames talking with, is it Dan Dunkel of the Midcoast Villager? I still stand by the statement that that's some of the best reporting of what happened at Robbins Lumber. Investigators now confirming much of what Ames witnessed. The silo blasting off its concrete. But have we been able to pull the video from the surveillance cameras that a listener sent to us? We have video of that silo.
8: I got to figure that out.
3: Literally, it's like a rocket blasting into the air.
8: Yeah.
3: Anyway, investigators confirming much of what Chief Ames witnessed and said to Dunkel at the Midcoast Villager. The silo blasting off its concrete base, releasing sawdust and other material that combusted and setting the surrounding area on fire. Now, I hopped into the studio just a few moments ago after hearing your news report. What I read from, and I reached out to ESMO at Public Safety yesterday to see if we might be able to finally talk with the fire marshal on this. The fire suppression system in the silo didn't activate. Now, hang on before you say. The temperature at the top of the silo never reached the activation threshold. So that's why the suppression system, it's not that the suppression system didn't contain the flames. The suppression system never activated because the temperature didn't reach the necessary threshold to activate. Moving on with the agenda. Top stories that we're following. We think you should, too. You saw this one coming.
4: Number two.
9: There were two circulators who failed to monitor their petitions for the entirety that they were collecting. There were witnesses who supplied affidavits and photographic evidence that indicated that those circulators did not stay with their petitions for the entirety of the time that they were collecting. Okay, and that is prohibited under law.
3: Okay, that's Secretary of State Shanna Bellows justifying her ruling based on the finding of her staff, same staff that initially approved the petitions, banning the citizen-initiated question to separate transgender athletes from girls' sports and safe spaces from the ballot, tossing too many signatures. More on that in just a moment.
4: Number one.
10: The campaign actually has the ability to take their signatures back, collect more, to have enough to get on the ballot, and turn them in again. In that case, they would be turned in time to be on the ballot in 2027.
3: Okay, former state representative from Lead Maine, Laurel Libby, and her statement yesterday, well, she was a passenger in a car. That's why the sound sounded like it did to you. She offers some hope that the question is not dead. It's just delayed. Let's talk more about it. The problem, I think, with the Secretary of State taking, banning the Protect Girls Sports in Maine question from the ballot, it's not just that she rejected the petitions on the advice of her staff. It's that she accepted a recommendation saying the petition drive was undone by, I'm going to use this term, fraud and misconduct. After her own office had already said the same petitions were valid. Back in March, the Secretary of State's office said the petitions for, and you recall the wording here, an act to designate school sports participation and facilities by sex had cleared review. Cleared at the local level, cleared the Secretary of State's office. Her office said it received 8,067 petitions, forms, okay, 79,692 signatures, certifying 71,033 as valid. Comfortably above what the 67,682 need. I'm throwing a lot of numbers at you, okay? And the Secretary of State's own release said the petition had been, open quote, deemed valid by Secretary Bellows, end quote. And then came the challenge from the three doing all that they could possibly do to see this question, as uncomfortable as it is for the left, not make the ballot. And now Bellows is accepting, adopting her deputy's recommendation, knocking out more than 12,000 signatures, leaving it 500 short. Bangor Daily News writes it as circulator fraud and misconduct. Don't let me go down a rabbit hole on that one, okay? Including, and you heard Shana Bellows say it just a moment ago, petition forms left unattended at polling places, one circulator failing to consent to Maine jurisdiction that didn't check a box, and another having all 61 signatures thrown out after reviewers said none matched voter records. Seems to me we now have a way to finally check the voter records in Maine. Let's bring a whole bunch of false names, and if they verify any of them, and then we know, anyway, put that, okay, rabbit hole, sorry. That's great. Okay, fine. Let's investigate it. Let's challenge it. Let's litigate it. Here's my question. I'm sorry. Here are my questions, and I'd like to point out that I am a Law and Order guy. All of my Dungeons & Dragons characters were always lawful good. I either played a paladin or a cleric, okay? When did fraud and misconduct become the automatic death penalty in anything in Maine government? Because when Maine government makes mistakes, even big ones, the language gets softer. It's a bookkeeping issue. It's a reporting error. It's a paperwork error. It's a typo. You want proof? Maine Department of Health and Human Services, the Inspector General, found Maine made at least $45.6 million in improper Medicaid payments for services to kids with autism. The explanation from DHHS? The report highlighted programmatic multi-state compliance and documentation issues. I wish I could have found the sound cut from the DHHS bureaucrat who testified in front of the horseshoe that said, no, these are typos and whoopsies. There are just clerical error. Whoopsies, right? You want another one from DHHS? Losing track of $30 million in Medicaid overpayments to long-term providers. The explanation from DHHS? Oh, it's the old computer and an accounting problem. We just never got around to fixing it. Gateway Community Services? The state even suspended payments after an audit found more than $1 million in overpayments over 2 years. The explanation? We didn't see it. State Auditor Matt Dunlap performs the audit flagging no-bid contract procedures, billions of dollars in contract-related spending without mandated proper procedure, violating rules, violating policy. The explanation from the Mills administration, the audit didn't prove fraud, waste, or abuse, or any wrongdoing. It was just a clerical error. Oh, wait, there's more. Maine Ethics Commission, 2018, Maine Ethics Commission released $3.5 million in clean election money that had been held up by a typo. The explanation from the commission, well, typos don't invalidate. Go to a federal level. Congresswoman Shelley Pingree, this headline not too long ago, Bob sent it to us. Shelley Pingree failed to disclose a sizable purchase of U.S. Treasury securities. She called it, what did she call it? This is a quote. It was a paperwork error. Yeah, she paid a $200 fine. But that didn't erase Shelley Pingree from the ballot. It didn't declare her campaign illegitimate. She just had to pay a fine. So can we compare the two? The Secretary of State's office, if the petition was so fatally flawed, why did your staff, why did your office certify it? Why did your office fail? And now you kick it off. Bellow's final decision. Okay, she said she reviewed the recommendation, the decision, rejected the objections that came in, adopted the recommendation. All right, Shenna, you own it. Pre-primary. And if you make it through the general, then you've got to own it through the general. Can I go sidebar on this right now? After she spoke with the press yesterday, where did she go? She went to Portland to appear with Troy Jackson and Hannah Pingree. And who was sidling up to them before he hopped off into a black SUV and drove off because he had to be somewhere 10 minutes earlier? Graham Platner. Bellows releases her decision, makes a couple of comments to the press. Not John Featherston of the Maine Wire. She won't even talk to him. That's between them. But then she goes to campaign. That's telling. Michael Shepard at the Bangor Daily News calls it fraud and misconduct. And after seeing that, more than a few people reached out to us after hours and said to us, well, I guess the paper selects which fraud and which misconduct that it wishes to spotlight. Let me go back to the DHHS. $45.6 million in proper Medicaid payments. What was the DHHS got a corrective action plan? Not a public policy death sentence like the petitions for the Protect Girls Sports got. Long-term care overpayments. When DHHS loses track of millions, it's accounting. When citizens collect signatures, it's a disqualification. Gateway Community Services, $1.6 million overpayments. Even alleged fraud involving public money still gets processed. Now, you can argue that, well, Protect Girls Sports got process. Matt Dunlap and the audit, the no bid contract controversy, Mills calling it a proofreading exercise, no indication public money was at risk. When state contracting gets flagged, we get nuance. And when this petition gets flagged, voters lose the right to vote. Maine Ethics Commission, $3.5 million. A typo didn't kill public campaign financing, but the failure to check a box pulled how many signatures out of the effort? And back to Shelley Pingree. Pingree gets a paperwork error, this petition, to protect girls who are now forced to share a locker room with a biological male. Pingree gets a paperwork error. This petition gets banned from the ballot. Let me step back. Back to the law and order guy. Run it down. If the petitions were so flawed that the question must be banned from the ballot, it's Bellow's office that missed the flaws when it certified them. And if her office now says earlier approval was wrong, that's not just an indictment of the petitioners. This is an admission that the Secretary of State's own staff made consequential errors in its first review. The real issue here is not whether every signature was perfect, okay? Law and order guy, okay, yeah. The real issue is whether Maine uses the same standard for everyone. DHHS mishandles millions. It's a management failure. Contracts, skip required procedure. That's a process issue. Campaign money gets trapped by a typo. Maine Ethics Commission, they find a way through. And when a member of Congress misses a disclosure deadline, it's a paperwork error and a $200 penalty. If I didn't know any better, it would really appear that one politically explosive petition, terribly inconvenient for Democrats, got the death penalty for the kind of procedural failures that Maine government programs routinely somehow survive.
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3: Paul, you and I and some listeners will note that we have heard Molly Curtis on our airwaves before. Mm-hmm. We have played back her testimony before lawmakers on a bill that would have separated transgender athletes from girls' sports and safe spaces. This morning, we get a chance to talk with her in person on the PDQ Door telephone line. Molly Curtis, I have you in my mind. I have you as actually hailing from Newburgh, Maine. I don't know where you call home these days, Molly, but welcome to our program, Molly.
18: Hi. Thank you for having me on this morning.
3: I guess we have to jump to the question. Were you surprised to see the Secretary of State accept the recommendation of her staff and kick out the necessary signatures to a smooth pathway to see this question on the November ballot? Were you surprised to see Shenabella's decision?
18: I'm not necessarily surprised. I'm just more disappointed that that's the route that she decided to take.
3: And tell us more of the disappointment that you have, and maybe others that have been beside you, colleagues, in working to see this legislation, this policy put in place.
18: We have been collecting signatures over the past year. Like, I know that I went out on election day and I collected, I think, 160-something signatures from my polling station. I was out there for 8 hours collecting signatures. And I know that everybody else has put in just the same amount of effort, which makes it even more disappointing that she's finding ways to invalidate a lot of the signatures we did collect.
3: Again, I do not wish to talk about the politics with you. I wish to talk about the policy. This is as close as I will get to the politics. There's a frustration some have. We're hearing it from listeners in that the very office that verified the signatures and said it's good to go, then once challenged, now comes back and says, well, I

0: yes, you need to kick this off. That seems to double a level of frustration for some. Does it double a level of frustration for you and other young women who wanted to see this policy put in place?
1: Absolutely. I mean, I have talked to a lot of my friends that are females, and I've talked to some girls that I don't really know personally, but I know from school. And I've been trying to feel out the situation if they've had similar experiences akin to the ones that maybe I've had or my sisters have had. And I'm finding that it's more prevalent and widespread than it is seeming to be to a lot of people, just because they're not sharing stories and testimony like I am. But the more that I find out, the more disappointed I am that this is occurring.
0: We're talking with Molly Curtis of Newburgh. She worked, and as you heard her description, worked hard to see the Protect Girls Sports referendum make its way through the November ballot. Now we follow up on the decision by the Secretary of State, accepting her staff's recommendation to now prevent it from reaching the ballot at least this year. You talked of your experience. Let us ask not just about your experience in working to see the petition make its way perhaps to the ballot. Let me ask of your experience at schools or in other places when people learned that you were trying to see this policy become law. As I understand, and Molly, you've shared, that you've received maybe some pushback. There are those that don't agree with you, and they made their thoughts, their feelings, their opinions known to you.
1: Yeah, I was argued with by somebody while I was collecting signatures, and that was really the first time that I got direct pushback from this initiative. But on my own school campus, I get frequent pushback for my belief system anyways.
0: The pushback, is it coming just from other students?
1: It is coming from a lot of other students, just because my university, it's not the popular opinion, we'll put it that way. And they can criticize me and threaten me anonymously on an app called Yik Yak, which makes it easier for them to do so.
0: Now, there are some people listening to you, and we still call X Twitter, and my dad still calls it the Facebook. So we need to take a moment, Molly. Yik Yak is the name of an anonymous social platform site. Yik Yak?
1: Yes, Yik Yak. And it's used by college students all over the country. And it makes it so that you can post tweets almost under your college name. So UMaine will have a bunch of posts that say they're just from UMaine, but they're anonymous students making comments.
0: I do not wish to make you uncomfortable, but I would be interested in learning what some of the comments that were lobbed your way anonymously over this issue. Only if you want to share some of those, or even just paraphrase some of those, Molly.
1: When we have had speakers come to campus to talk about this issue in particular, the men competing and going into women's locker rooms, we have had comments made against us and akin to, you should be afraid to walk outside and you should watch out for your neck, because reference to, you know, Charlie Kirk's murder, and transphobes shouldn't feel safe walking around on campus today. Things like that that are subtle but also scary.
0: What is the phrase? I'm trying to recall this. What is the phrase if you are sitting at a table in public and you're gathering signatures? It's not open table. What is it when you're like Charlie Kirk was sitting at the a table and he was talking to people? What's the phrase I'm looking for here? Anybody?
1: Yeah, we call that tabling.
0: Tabling. Okay, simply. But you have been tabling.
1: Yes, I table for my club on campus, which is a conservative leaning club, and that's where most of the comments come from. So when we did table, or get petition signatures in Bangor, and we did get

0: based off what a female athlete in our state has to deal with. And I want to go down two roads with you. Again, not the politics, but the policy, Molly, on this. First, we often hear people say, well, there are only two transgender athletes in the state of Maine, so they don't really have any competition to worry about. I'm sure you've heard that before, maybe when you were tabling. Yeah. Molly, what do you say to that person? How do you explain to them that it's not just two people, it's all those that compete against the two people?
1: Well, trying to say that it's two people is really trying to make a minuscule problem, like make it a huge problem into a minuscule problem, and gaslight all of these women and girls who are coming forward and talking about their discomfort and their experience and speaking out against the fairness. It's trying to downplay their concern, which is the biggest problem.
0: We occasionally hear from those who were forced to compete against biological males in sports and lose their place at the podium. The greater concern that I would have were I the father of a daughter. My wife told me I couldn't handle it, and looking back, I think she's absolutely right. The greater concern is that the school would force my daughter to share a locker room or a bathroom or a safe space with a biological male. Molly, you don't have to mention any names, but is the plight of that young female athlete really as concerning as what we think it could be in our state?
1: Yes, I think that if a male is running against a female in a competition, or if he's going into a locker room or bathroom, then that is a problem immediately. I have stories of both things happening. I have pictures of my friends competing against males in their sport, and then I also have testimony of women having to change in front of undressed males in the locker rooms and be in bathrooms with males as well.
0: And this brings us back to what you mentioned a moment ago. And I like the term that you use, gaslighting, because we know the battle for hearts and minds is what will sway voters. And there is a battle of messaging here. And I have heard adults claim that it's not a problem. But you share with us, and you have testimony, that it is a problem. Why are those young females who are experiencing and being forced to experience this not being given the same level of credibility as, I'll say, someone who is standing in the back of the room and used their phone to snap maybe a photo of when a petition gatherer took a bathroom break and got a petition kicked off? Why are the young female athletes in our state not being given the consideration they deserve, Molly?
1: It's kind of hard to prove something when it happens in a bathroom or locker room. It's illegal to take photos of other people inside of those spaces. You cannot be taking pictures of individuals changing in the locker room, whether or not they're male or female. You could get in trouble for that. And when you use your voice to speak up about it, you get called a liar or a fraud. There's no winning. And it makes girls extra nervous to speak out and unlikely to, because they know that there's no solution right now.
0: Molly, are you safe as you continue to speak out?
1: I worry about my safety occasionally, given the comments on Yik-Yak, but also that I'm in a very competitive program at my school. But I know that I am speaking out on the right side of things, and I am arguing for justice and accountability. So I don't have any fear in that aspect.
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0: Price. Prices may be higher in Alaska, California, and Hawaii.
1: Shooting down four Iranian-based attack drones that posed a threat around the Strait of Hormuz. U.S. forces, by the way, also hitting an Iranian ground control station in Bandar Abbas. U.S. Central Command in a statement said the strikes were, quote, measured, purely defensive, and intended to maintain the ceasefire. Iranian state TV reporting also the details of a draft agreement, which included the reopening of the Strait of Hormuz, also the withdrawal of U.S. forces from the region. The White House quickly, after that was reported, branded the report as complete fabrication.
2: Fox's Ashley Webster. Meantime, sources telling Fox News the Coast Guard asking Bahamian officials to let a dive team search in new areas for the body of Lynette Hooker.
3: Investigators have been looking at GPS data from Brian Hooker's phone, in which he was using a marine navigation app. That data's pointed them to new areas of interest that have not been searched as of yet. A source tells Fox U.S. authorities plan to focus on an area of the Bahamas Sea of Abaco with waters reaching 25-foot depths. Brian and Lynette were headed back to their sailboat earlier this year when he reportedly said Lynette fell off their dinghy. But Lynette's daughter, Brian's stepdaughter, has raised questions about what happened, saying Brian had anger issues and her mother was an excellent swimmer. Jill Nato, Fox News.
2: Brian Hooker was held by Bahamian authorities during the initial search for his wife, but was released without any charges being filed. And U.S. Central Command says they've executed another strike on a suspected drug boat in the Eastern Pacific. They claim two male narco-terrorists were killed. America's listening to Fox News.
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1: Hefty
0: slider bag. 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
4: 2 degrees. Tonight will be partly cloudy with a low of 45. Tomorrow is forecasted to be mostly cloudy with the possibility of a passing shower in the afternoon, reaching a high of 61. Looking ahead to Saturday, anticipate cloudy and windy conditions with cooler temperatures and some rain in the afternoon as the high reaches 57. For Blueberry Broadcasting, I'm AccuWeather meteorologist Jason Caterina.
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6: So we intentionally steered away from politics when talking with Molly Curtis of Newburg, and I think she was rather eloquent and poised and prepared in sharing her comments this morning. My opinion, I could be wrong. I've been wrong. How many times have I been wrong so far today? You stopped counting, didn't you? This person texts to our personal cellular devices here. Thank you for having her on. She was fantastic. I cannot disagree with you. But let's pivot and talk about the politics of the decision. And our platform to do so is our question of the day. 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It's on our Facebook and our Insta page this morning, and Paul Wolf has eyes on it.
7: Yes. Will the Secretary of State's decision to ban the Citizen Initiative Protect Girls Sports question from the ballot give Democrat for Governor Shana Bellows a boost in her party's primary?
6: I know that was long-winded, and I worded it that way, perhaps on purpose, to make sure that you understood all the nuance. And yes, I put boost in air quotes.
7: Yeah.
6: I just like the word boost. All right. And yes, I did use the word ban because we heard so much. Opponents of the efforts by Protect Girls Sports in Maine kept saying, you're trying to ban them. You're trying to ban them. Which, as we understood from the way that the citizen initiated petition was crafted, and even the wording provided by the Secretary of State's office to go on the paper attached to the clipboard, in which you very well, listener, may have picked up a pen and signed to see on the November ballot. It didn't talk about a ban at all, but headlines love to use ban. They love to use the word ban on the transgender issue about as much as they love to use the word, no, to avoid the word ban when talking about the data centers in our state. So we're going to ask you the question of the day at 1-800-966-1039. This person has already written to us their thoughts and texted it to us at 601-207-4478. Text us as well at 601-207-4478. Bellows will not, all uppercase N-O-T, Bellows will not garner extra support for her removal of Protect Girls Sports ballot question. One of her motives may be to cut down on conservative voters at the polls. 2026 midterms have similar dynamics to when LePage won in 2014 during the referendum on bear hunting and baiting. Dems lamented it was a factor in LePage's win because conservatives turned out in droves to support LePage, but also support bear hunting and baiting. Bellows' action will probably backfire. Before I go to the phones, are you seeing any interesting comments coming in?
7: Boy, that was a hot take, though.
6: Right?
7: Woo!
6: Bear hunting,
7: woo,
6: says the man that likes to hunt bears.
7: True.
6: Have you ever bear hunted?
7: Yeah.
6: Yeah.
7: Yeah.
6: You get one?
7: This year?
6: Did you catch one?
7: Actually, I am going to try to catch one.
6: Did you?
7: This year, I'm going to trap one, hopefully.
6: Good luck with that, you and Teddy. What are you seeing online before we go to the phone lines?
7: Heather writes, her political party is probably thrilled with this decision. Mm-hmm. I don't think it's going to hurt her campaign. In fact, it may help.
6: I agree that the Democrats did not want to see this, similar to the fact that they do not want to have to address the plight of female, biological female inmates forced to share a cell with a transgender, a man who identifies as a woman, Andrew Balser. They can't address this. We can't acknowledge that it's there, because if we do, we have to confront that to our constituents and to ourselves when we look in the mirror. Caller, this is Maine's Morning News. What do you think? Will Bello's decision to ban the question from the ballot give her a boost in the primary?
1: Morning, gentlemen. Thanks for taking my call. No, I actually think it's going to hurt them a little bit. I think that there's a split in the Democrat Party right now. I think a lot of the older and more sensible Democrats are not buying into this trans ideology. I think they understand that boys are boys and girls are girls, and there is a distinct difference, and I think they're going to lose members of their party.
6: 1-800-966-1039. Caller, you've heard our question of the day, so let us ask you on the PDQ to our telephone line. Do you think Bello's decision to ban the question from the ballot will give her a boost in the primary?
8: I hope it doesn't, but I got to say, I used to work in some capacity with Secretary of State, and it's supposed to be a boring, like, bean counter type job, and the fact that we have a far-left person running the Secretary of State's office is very concerning to me.
6: Among the text messages coming to us, again, at 601-207-4478, I saw this one, maybe you saw this one too, Paul. She sealed her fate. Never be gov. Her office is incompetent, and she looks weak. I didn't see too much discussion in mainstream media about the fact, wait, isn't this the same office that said, yes, the questions, the ballot, you go ahead? Mm-hmm. And now they're saying, oh, no, wait, hold on. Now that someone has complained and brought it to our attention, maybe that's good customer service. I don't know. I'm beginning to think there won't be a lot of room for airtime in the fall for TV ads. If you factor in the governor's race, the Senate race, and congressional races, perhaps the removal of this ballot question creates more airtime for other negative ads. Perhaps negative ads by Graham Plattner or someone else. Caller, hi, on the PDQ Door telephone line, coming to you to ask you the question of the day. Do you think Bello's decision to ban the question from the ballot will give her a boost in the primary?
9: Well, it may with the wackadoodles, but you got to look into this. Think long, think deep. You may disagree with Jenna Bellows, but she's not stupid, very Hillary Clinton-like. She kept it off the ballot because she knows damn well Republicans won't show up in droves like they would if it were on the ballot.
6: You're the second person to share that sentiment with us, and now we're going to give it even more consideration. This person writes, Rick, are you trying to steal Shenno's word salad skills in that question of the day? I know it's long. I'm sorry. I'm just trying to be thorough. Caller, our question of the day asks, and again, I've shortened it, will Bello's decision to ban the question from the ballot give her a boost in the primary? What are you thinking?
10: I don't think it will give her a boost. I think it might hurt her just a hair. But I have a question. How come we're not hearing from these transgender gentlemen, well, they think they are, all the parents? You don't hear a word. They're not saying why they should use those bathrooms. I'd like to hear their explanation why a boy thinks he needs to use a bathroom for a female bathroom. And also, the parents. What is wrong with these parents? I thought they'd be defending their children. I guess they must be ashamed of them, because I know they wouldn't be living in my home. That's for damn sure.
6: 1-800-966-1039. Seeing anything online, Paul Wolf?
7: Yes, indeed. Loretta says, I don't think it will change anything. Many are so sick of her antics that she doesn't understand why no one wants her for governor. She doesn't understand why Pingree got the Mills endorsement. It's a stunt. I don't think it's going to have any effect on her polling.
6: Sidebar, people, you do realize that all the Dems have to do is take southern coastal Maine and Portland and maybe one or two other spots. That's all they have to do. Perhaps Bangor, part of Lewiston. Get those absentee ballots in, Scott, doodler in chief. That's all they have to do. That's it. So while rural Maine, classic Maine, Carhartt plaid, cap on Maine has great concern about this. The hive mind of Greater Portland up toward Bath Brunswick, maybe now well crept beyond Rockland, Rockport, up to Camden, Belfast, and yeah, part of Hancock County. It's all they got to take. That's where they're going to put their signs. That's where they're going to campaign. That's where they're going to focus. That's where you're going to see the Maine People's Alliance go door to door and do the knocking.
7: The ground game we keep talking about.
6: David Whitney, I hope that portal that you told us of can begin to counter the ground game that the Democrats now own, right? Mm-hmm. And at the same, did you read the item from Steve Robinson of the Maine Wire about notaries and how absentee ballots again will be the factor in the coming election?
7: No, I'm gonna have to read
6: it's
7: up
6: worth
7: on that.
6: It's worth a read. If he weren't right out straight right now, I'd love to have him on to give us a primer on that. But that's good reading when you wrap your mind around it. This person writes to us, the Patagonians have more power than the L.L. Beaners. Oh, that is sweet.
7: Wow.
6: We're going to stand up and applaud that right there.
7: Woo.
6: True.
7: Wow.
6: For those that don't understand the reference, it's Patagonia money that's fueling or funding the Natural Resources Council of Maine and that damn poor damn deal.
7: Wow.
6: That's why Maine should have an electoral college by county.
7: Oh. Hmm. Huh. That was another interesting take there.
6: Yeah. Caller, hi. Let us ask you, will Bellows banning the question from the ballot give her a boost in the primary?
8: I think every blessed NGO, Maine People's Alliance, Patagonia, the Natural Resource Centers, everything in Maine is going to come out of the woodwork because this is sort of a do or die. Fraud is the word. Do they want that to be oversight? If they don't win, guess who faces the gallows or the guillotine?
6: Doug writes to us, it's time for a two-state solution. Katrina, can I read your text message on the air? State Representative Katrina Smith sending a text message to us. We can 100% take the majority. I see a clear path to it throughout our districts. We have amazing candidates that are already hitting, knocking on doors and speaking to neighbors about what really matters. People don't want our states to fail any further. The House can be ours. And Katrina makes the point. Right now, the way the state is structured, the majority party in the House of Representatives gets the power to elect the Secretary of State, the Attorney General, and pick the state auditor. Am I missing a constitutional officer in there?
7: I think you got the big ones.
6: They're the big three, I think, yeah. Right? They're Bill and Ted's Excellent Adventure, the three most important people in the universe. $10 if you can tell me without Googling who were in Bill and Ted's Excellent Adventure, the three most important people in the universe. And she's right. And we've heard people suggest that. Larry Lockman has suggested that instead of blowing money on petitions, maybe the Republicans would be smarter to invest in and support those who are running for specific House races that the GOP can then win the House, because that's a big step toward avoiding situations like we're talking about this morning. Caller, you get the last word. Do you think Bellows banning the question from the ballot is going to give her a boost in the primary?
9: Now I think she's going to get what she's going to get. But I'll tell you guys, Paul, I don't know about you. Rick, I know about you. You got kids. Get the hell out of this godforsaken state.
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1: Hefty, hefty, hefty.
0: Hefty slider bag, silly with a slide. 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Come on.
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5: I'm Dave Anthony, Fox News, and Iran strikes the U.S. despite a ceasefire as talks continue trying to work out a deal to end the conflict.
6: It's the second time in the last few days that the U.S. carried out what it calls defensive strikes. U.S. officials say U.S. Central Command forces shot down four Iranian one-way attack drones that pose a threat around the Strait of Hormuz. U.S. forces also struck an Iranian ground control station in Bandar Abbas that was about to launch a fifth drone. This morning, the Islamic Revolutionary Guard Corps says it retaliated by targeting a U.S. airbase from where the strike came. They're promising more aggressive attacks if the U.S. conducts more strikes.
5: Fox's Madeline Rivera. President Trump insists Iran wants to make a deal, but he said at a cabinet meeting he will not enter into a crummy agreement.
7: The strait's going to be open to everybody.
8: And who would control it?
7: International waters. Nobody's going to control it. We're going to watch over it.
5: And the president threatened to blow up another country, Oman, if it tries to control the Strait of Hormuz shipping. For the second day in a row, the U.S. military blew up another boat alleged to be trafficking drugs off the South American coast. Two suspected narco terrorists were killed in yesterday's strike. One died in Tuesday's attack, but two survived. The military's carried out dozens of these strikes targeting drug smuggling since September. In Washington state, it's a recovery, not a rescue operation for the nine workers still missing after a giant chemical tank implosion, presumed dead now.
9: As the search continues for those unaccounted for, the second confirmed death from injuries suffered in the Tuesday implosion was announced. That person has not been identified. The tank at Nippon Dynawave Packaging in Longview, Washington, when it ruptured, was filled with 900,000 gallons of a mixture known as white liquor, a key component in the papermaking process. What sparked the implosion is not known.
5: Fox's Gernal Scott. 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
14: 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I'm Paul Wolf. The group behind the proposed transgender sports referendum is taking its fight to court after Secretary of State Shenna Bellows ruled the initiative would not appear on the November ballot. Protect Girls Sports in Maine argues the courts should have the final word on the issue after Bellows said problems with petition signatures left the measure short of the number needed to qualify. In the trial of Richard Thorpe, charged with the 2024 murder of Virginia Cookson in Bangor, witnesses for the state telling jurors they found Thorpe in Massachusetts 2 days after a friend found Cookson strangled to death in her Larkin Street home. Massachusetts police say Thorpe crashed one car, then stole another before his capture. Senator Susan Collins says she'll help local fire departments apply for federal funding following the deadly Robbins Lumber fire in Searsmont. Collins says the money could help departments replace equipment damaged or lost while responding to the explosion that killed firefighter Andrew Cross and injured more than a dozen others. And the statewide cell phone ban in schools will take effect during the 2026-2027 school year under a new law signed by Governor Mills. Supporters say the statewide policy would help improve focus, behavior, and social interaction in classrooms, while allowing exceptions for medical needs and translation services.
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3: Today, expect cloudy skies and breezy conditions resulting in cooler temperatures. With a few showers, the high will reach 63 degrees. Tonight, skies will be partly cloudy with a low of 44. Tomorrow, anticipate mostly cloudy skies and the chance of a passing shower in the afternoon with a high of 60. On Saturday, it'll be cloudy, windy, and cool with some rain expected in the afternoon. The high temperature will be 57 degrees. For Blueberry Broadcasting, I'm AccuWeather meteorologist Jason Catarino.
4: 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I'm Paul Wolf. 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
5: Yeah, I'm seeing a lot of headlines about Troy Jackson surging in this University of New Hampshire poll. And we're seeing, what, 7 takeaways and 1 big red flag. We're going to break it down for you now. This is Maine's Morning News.
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5: But before we do that, Paul Wolf, can we do the agenda this morning, my friend?
4: Sounds swell.
5: These are the stories that we're following, and we think you might want to follow along, too.
7: Number 5.
8: The Aroostook County Sheriff's Department doesn't have full radio coverage in the county. Huh. So they talk to the state, hey, can we put repeaters on your towers? No, you can't. So they go to the state legislature. They make a bill. Yes, you have to. Okay, you can. But not if the tower uses solar power, because we might run out of electricity. This is for our law enforcement. Are you kidding me?
5: That's Republican for Governor Jonathan Bush. This guy has a true talent for uncovering the illogical in our state and then offering some ways to fix it. We're going to talk with him about what he found when he was in Aroostook County and his grassroots team that he announced yesterday.
7: Number 4. A lot of people voted for Donald Trump and then left the rest of the ticket blank.
9: Yes.
7: You cannot do that. You've got to go straight down the list, and it's got to be red. It's okay. Got to be red this year.
5: Former First Lady Anne LePage, and she's appearing on the Wicked Smart podcast with Christina Parker. Do you follow the Wicked Smart podcast by any chance?
4: I've caught a couple episodes, yeah.
5: You got to be following Christina. She's got it.
4: Perfect.
5: She's a broadcaster. Anyway, Anne LePage has released her endorsement in Maine's GOP primary. We'll talk with her, and spoilers, we'll also talk with Sonia Midgley in the Newsmakers Hour.
7: Number 3.
10: I understand having empathy is important. I have so much empathy for unhoused, for addicts, for anyone who's struggling. But decisions based on empathy have real impacts in this city. At some point, a decision needs to be made about who is more deserving of our empathy.
5: Common sense in City Hall in Bangor. You lost sleep last night, didn't you, watching it, okay? Joe Sokol of the Maine Wire is going to join us later this morning. That is a Bangor resident and a City Parks employee giving an earful to the city leaders about where do we put the homeless, and telling them how she and her staff have to work to avoid the needles left near Bangor's Dakin Pool. Oh, it's even much worse than that. Joe is on 8 o'clock this morning.
7: Number 2.
11: Protect Girls Sports in Maine says, quote, the courts, not the secretary, should have the final word on this important matter.
5: That is the very quote I heard you use in your newscast just a moment ago, Paul. That was WGME using the word restrict when describing the citizen-initiated Protect Girls Sports referendum. Yeah, banned from the ballot by the Secretary of State after challenges, and now they're going to court. However,
7: Number 1.
12: If you believe it's time to transfer our state now, I'm asking you, give me your number 1 vote on June 9, and if you plan on ranking any of my colleagues first, then I'd be honored to have your second place spot.
5: As Troy Jackson, Democrat for governor, this morning basking in the bump that he got from this University of New Hampshire poll. And that may be one takeaway. I told you before you came on the air this morning, I took the poll. It came into me via text. I thought, oh, this will be fun. Okay, cleared off my desk downtown. I put up my feet. And I said, okay, I'll answer this. Pressing buttons. I said, I can't wait to see the results of this. Came in yesterday. Okay. And as we said, we got 7 takeaways. We got 1 big red flag. So let's run them down now. Takeaway number 1. Democrats are coming home to Plattner now that Janet Mills has left the building. this poll is just after Janet Mills withdrew from the Senate race and Blattner jumps to 76% in the Democrat primary. And that is a big headline. Anti-Collins Democratic vote now consolidating around him, not splintering. Do not get too excited about Graham Plattner's future, however. Number two, his old Reddit posts may be slowing his roll. We got to dig into the numbers here. And you probably saw this headline. Plattner leads call. What's the number in the Plattner Collins race? What are they?
4: 51-42.
5: 51-42. 9 points, right?
4: Mm-hmm.
5: That's Gideon numbers right there. And remember, Susan Collins always outperforms polls. Plattner leads Collins, you said 51-42, but compare that to February, okay? Plattner gained 2 points. Collins gained 4 points. Now let's look at, you may not think that's a lot, but hang on. Main Monitor, they released their searchable archive of Plattner's deleted Reddit comments on May 11th, before this poll. Fox News published the Wounded Heart veteran story May 20th, just before the poll hit the field. The poll was in the field the 21st through the 25th. So the controversies are at least partly in the bloodstream of this UNH survey. Number three, the independent unenrolled vote. I'm not going to call it a red flag for Plattner, Paul. I'm going to call it a yellow flag. Democrats are clearly moving toward him. Yes, because Mills left the building. The independents, however, are not. And you saw this number. Who leads in the independents in the Senate matchup, Paul?
4: Collins.
5: What's the numbers?
4: 47-44.
5: 47% of independents unenrolled are breaking for Collins to 44%. Mills left the building. Plattner gets a bump. He didn't get a bump among independents and unenrolled. Collins has that. Now, does this prove that his Reddit posts, the raccoons in his closet that come out every time that someone opens up a door, are they coming back to haunt him? Maybe. Maybe they're causing hesitation. Democrats might be right now looking at Plattner as the nominee, but independents, they might be still going, is he safe? Is he serious? Is he risky? Takeaway number four. She didn't throw the bouquet. What did she do?
4: Chucked it.
5: Chucked it right at her. Mills' endorsement hasn't lifted Hannah. Let me add, maybe not yet. Janet Mills endorsed Pingree, threw the bouquet at her, chucked it right at her on May 19th. It got some traction. And this poll was the 21st through the 25th. Pingree in the Dem governor's race is at just 12%. Barely behind Bellows at 13 and far behind Jackson and Shaw, both now at 28. Now, this doesn't mean that Mills' endorsement of Hannah is worthless, but I don't think it gave Hannah what she was hoping for. Takeaway number five now. The governor's race, both sides, well, more on the D than the R. The governor's race is an exercise in ranked choice voting. Yes, Jackson surges, and now he ties Nirav Shah at 28. But Bellows and Pingree are what we call transfer candidates, okay? Second choice candidates. Bellows leads second choices at 29%. Pingree follows at 23%, and then Shaw drops to 20%. Translation? RCV will determine on the Dem side definitely who's going to be their nominee. This means the person leading after the first count certainly may not be the person best positioned after they have to shuffle the cards and redeal them. Takeaway number six. Bobby Charles is still the front runner, and the rest of the field is fluid. Bobby Charles now jumps to 37%. first choice, 37%, followed by Jonathan Bush at 18, Ben Midgley at 11, Garrett Mason at 9, David Jones at 7, Robert Wessels at 6, 9% undecided. So Bobby Charles jumps up 9 points. That's almost 1 point for every attack he's taken. Bush is up 13. I wonder if that's, well, Jonathan Bush has been more aggressive, but he's been aggressive toward Bobby Charles. But Charles goes up, Bush goes up. There's movement in this race. Now, here's the wrinkle. 35% of GOP primary voters say, I got no second choice. They're doing that right across the board. Honestly, and Paul, I know you've seen this, they're doing exactly what Bobby Charles has said to do. In his little, I say little, I might, that's not like I'm demeaning it. No, it's little AI cartoons that you see. Mm-hmm. Here's how you vote. And he holds up the little paper for the, you know, people are confused. Let me show you how it's done. You circle here, here, here, and here. That's how we're going to take back Maine. Okay. It's working. 35% of GOP primary voters say, I got no second choice, including nearly half of Bobby Charles' supporters and more than half of Bush's supporters. Those are some strong lanes. We don't have, what's the term we used a moment ago? Transfer?
4: Transfer candidates?
5: Transfer candidates. The Dems have transfer candidates. The Republicans, not as much. And takeaway number 7. Jordan Wood comes out of the woodwork. But Matt Dunlap still matters. In the 2nd Congressional District Democrat primary, Jordan Wood jumps to 23%. Joe Baldacci is right behind at 22. And then Matt Dunlap, state auditor, former secretary of state, at 17. Paige Loud, I don't know, she's at the table. I don't even think she has a pair of threes. And I think she better fold 14. But look at this. 25% say they're undecided. Wait for the big red flag, people, on this, okay? Wait for the big red flag. But Dunlap is the top second choice. Look at his number. He jumps from 17 first round. What's his number in the second round, Paul?
4: Second round was 31.
5: 31. Look at the leap that Matt Dunlap makes. And then Baldacci, he jumps up to 26. Matt Dunlap is the bridesmaid in the 2nd CD Democratic primary. That's why Matt Dunlap matters, because they're doing it RCV, and that could secure Matt Dunlap as the nominee. First choice headline says Wood, Baldacci, it's going to be RCV, and Matt Dunlap will be, I'm not going to say could be, I'm going to say he will be the major, and we're embracing this phrase, transfer candidate. Now for that one big red flag. Okay, wonk alert. Wonk alert. When you do a poll like this, picture it like you're in the waiting room. You're in the green room with Van Halen in the 1980s. And all of the brown M&Ms have been sorted out of the jar. Okay? And you want to, okay, hey, I want a variety of those M&Ms, okay? So I can judge how many are in there. So you reach in and you make a big scoop. Okay? Now, how many red M&Ms did you get? How many blue M&Ms did you get? How many green ones? Okay? Forget the brown. They're out of there, okay? When you do a survey like this, you want your scoop to matter, all right? Listen to what the survey found. They asked, and I know this because I took the survey, with which party do you identify? With which party do you identify? Republicans? 47%. Wow, they talked to a lot of Republicans. Democrat? 41%. Independent, unenrolled, 12%. That's the party that people said they identify with. Later in the survey, what did they ask? With which party are you registered? Listen to the difference. Democrats, 36%. unenrolled, 31%. Registered Republicans, 30%. How do you go from 47% saying I identify with the Republican Party, but then sharing that, hey, I'm registered with the Republican Party? You went from 47% down to 30? Big, wonky, red flag. And if you look at the number of people actually surveyed in the second district primary between Wood and Baldacci and Dunlap, you get such a small sample that you cannot take that poll to the bank. Nor the County Federal Credit Union, nor the piggy bank you got in your kid's bedroom. You just can't do it. The margin of error is too high. So while everyone is screaming about Troy Jackson surging, those are our seven takeaways from this survey. And the big red flag as to why you should maybe not necessarily fall for what the headlines say. Yeah, Jackson may be basking what he thinks is a bump. And maybe Hannah is hoping that she got more of a lift from catching the bouquet that was, what's the word, chucked right at her by Governor Mills. When we come back, it's our question of the day. Some of you are upset about this one already, but we're asking it anyway here on Maine's Morning News.
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13: In the primary, I wanted Jasmine Crockett to win because I thought Jasmine Crockett would be the easiest one to beat. No, I was wrong. I didn't know anything about how radical James Tallarico is. This is the guy claiming that there are six biological sexes. I only know of two. If any caller listening to this radio show right now, if you can name the other four, please call in. I will put you immediately on the air. He accused white people of spreading racism everywhere they go. He claimed that God is non-binary and said he wanted to put a giant welcome mat at the southern border. He's running for the U.S. Senate in Texas. How stupid is this guy? And he doesn't eat meat. 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
5: Fox News, I'm Sue Guzman. The U.S. launching new attacks in Iran, intercepting four Iranian drones near the Strait of Hormuz. The strikes described as self-defense. On Wednesday, President Trump was asked whether he and the U.S. would sign a short-term deal to allow Iran and Oman to control the Strait of Hormuz.
6: We're going to watch over it. We'll watch over it. But nobody's going to control it. That's part of the negotiation that we have. They would like to control it. Nobody's going to control it. It's international waters, and Oman will behave just like everybody else. So we'll have to blow them up. They understand that. They'll be fine.
5: A government official in Kenya says 16 students died in an overnight fire at a girls' school in central Kenya. 79 others were injured. And a former high-ranking CIA official arrested, charged with criminal theft of public money after FBI agents found $40 million worth of gold bars at his home. 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
7: 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I'm Paul Wolf. A new poll shows the Democratic race for governor is tightening. The University of New Hampshire poll shows Troy Jackson and Nirav Shah are tied in the Democratic primary, while Republican Bobby Charles holds a sizable lead on the GOP side. The poll also shows a narrowing in the U.S. Senate race between Graham Platner and Susan Collins. 51% of likely voters said they would vote for Platner, while 42% said they would vote for Collins. A Bangor man accused of sexually exploiting minors has been indicted by a grand jury. Sean Fleming, 19, was arrested in March and is facing charges including gross sexual assault and child solicitation. Bangor police say their investigation uncovered multiple alleged victims over several years. State investigators have ID'd a man killed in an April 9th fire in the Aroostook County town of Westfield as Richard Lawrence, age 70. Flames started in a barn and spread to his Route 1 home. Family members got out, Lawrence didn't. Still no word on what sparked the fire. And the FBI is confirming agents carried out what the agency called court-authorized activity on Essex Street in Bangor Wednesday. Officials are not saying more about why agents were there or what the operation involved. For now, the Bureau is keeping those details sealed.
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10: Cloudy skies and breezy conditions resulting in cooler temperatures. With a few showers, the high will reach 63 degrees. Tonight, skies will be partly cloudy with a low of 44. Tomorrow, anticipate mostly cloudy skies and the chance of a passing shower in the afternoon with a high of 60. On Saturday, it'll be cloudy, windy, and cool with some rain expected in the afternoon. The high temperature will be 57 degrees. For Blueberry Broadcasting, I'm AccuWeather meteorologist Jason Caterina.
7: 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I'm Paul Wolf. 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
6: Iran is very much intent. 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
12: 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I think some people are thinking, Paul, what's the question online? 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
7: Have you had enough of the war in Iran?
12: 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A lot of people supported it. They saw Iran as dangerous. They believed the intelligence that came into us, that Iran had the capability of producing the nuclear weapon that no one in the world really other than them wants to see them have. And they believed that America had to show some strength. And they believe that the president was right to hit and to hit hard. But now, so many months in, things may be changing. The president talking about control of the Strait of Hormuz yesterday.
6: Nobody's going to control this part of the negotiation that we have. They would like.

0: offensive strikes overnight. The oil market's still churning. And we can imagine that gas prices are hitting you just as much as they're hitting everybody. Same time, America's military infrastructure, it's stretched. And I saved the most important thing on the list here for last. U.S. soldiers, yes, have died. What's victory look like? What's the exit strategy? These are questions that people are asking. And because it's so fluid, we may not be getting the answer. Many people are not getting the answers that they're hoping for. Now, is Iran hurt? Yes. The president points out Iran is certainly hurt financially.
1: We have control of money that they claim is theirs. We'll keep control of that money. When they behave properly and when they do what's right, we'll let them have their money. But right now, we're not doing that. And it's not, one thing is not contingent on the other.
0: That's their bill. What about our bill and what we're paying? Because the United States is absorbing a lot of costs here. Not theoretical. Every missile that we fire has a cost. Every aircraft destroyed or deployed has a cost. Every ship that has to move has a cost. And it's not just a cost today. It's a cost tomorrow. And I think some of you realize it's a cost that may be passed on to the kids. Let's talk about the immediate cost at the gas pump. I saw $4.44 on the way in.
2: Yeah.
0: Do you pass a kiosk on the way in?
2: No, I don't.
0: I got $4.44 on 1, 2, 3, at least 4 gas stations that I pass on the way in. That's my little survey that I do. Call me Trilly Lundberg. Okay. So there's a cost that we're all paying at the pump, and it's real for some families, and it's real for every trucker, it's real for every contractor, it's real for every person that you put out a bid for a service months ago, and you didn't factor in the gas prices that you're paying now. So all of this lands in our driveway, it lands in our grocery bill. It lands on a budget. Now, this is not an anti-Trump question. It's not. This is a question about America. Democrats are certainly asking it. I think it's okay for Republicans to ask it, because the midterms are coming. And while the president certainly has the power to influence a primary, I think he's 10-0, right? He can influence a primary and he can see his candidate win. Can he do that in the general? Because a candidate that aligns itself with President Trump not only inherits his endorsement, they inherit the war, if it's still going on. So that's a political peril for them. But what do you think? Our question of the day is online at WVOMFM.com. I'm going to refresh and look at the numbers first, but I want to go to the PDQ to our telephone line. Caller, we think it's a fair question. Have you had enough of the war with Iran?
3: You know, I try to separate in my mind whether I've had enough of the war or whether I've had enough of the results, which is the high gas prices and everything else. And I really still have faith in Trump. I think he's playing a lot bigger game, which includes the other Mideastern countries joining the Abraham Accords and probably how it affects China, too. So I hope he finishes and has good results, but I'm getting a little worried.
0: Let's talk Peter Pan in a moment on that very point. I keep getting shot down by Jim Settley on my idea that Trump is playing a bigger game about choking off the oil supply to China and India and then on to Russia. But, caller, our question of the day, have you had enough of the war with Iran?
4: I'm amazed that you even chose this question of the day. But anyway, I'll play your game. I think we all have enough when it comes to war. This war is different. This war is a chessboard. You need to be patient, pay attention to the play.
0: Appreciate that. 1-800-966-1039. Do I dare ask you, Paul Wolf, what you might be seeing in the form of either text messages or posts on our Facebook or Insta page to our question of the day?

0: There is mixed feedback.
1: I can take it. Go ahead. I knew it was going to be.
0: Some are saying, not yet. Let him cook.
1: Let him cook.
0: Let him cook.
1: Let him cook.
0: Let's see here. Not until the job is finished. That's another common sentiment we're getting here. Yeah.
1: A lot of people are writing. Here's a text. I support Trump. He is playing 3D chess. And while others, and they write, while we are just learning how to play checkers. I do not disagree with you on this. Mm. I feel we have only just begun in Iran. Really? Because I think we really started even well before 1979, all right? Before Iran was Iran, Iran was Persia. And if you dig back into the Old Testament, it's the oldest country, I think. They will never be, there will never be peace with a regime like that. We need to invade, eliminate every element of the IGRC and take many billions of barrels of oil as payment for liberating the oppressed and the abused people of Iran. Oh, that means boots on the ground, though. Boots on the ground, you lose the midterms, and you're not going to be able to do anything for the final 2 years. Caller, let us ask you, have you had enough of the war in Iran?
2: He's doing what has to get done, but he's losing favor with people because the day he declared war on Iran, he should have put an executive order out that stated that all fuel companies should have had to freeze their prices.
1: 1-800-966-1039. Caller, you dial the digits, and we'll come to you on the PDQ or telephone line and ask you, have you had enough of the war in Iran?
3: Well, I wouldn't say I've had enough. I say he needs to get back to work and take him out. Just finish it. Set him back 100 years.
1: Let me go to the Peter Pan principle. I've said this before, and forgive me if I'm repeating it, but I think it bears repeating. Have you been to Disney?
0: Mm-hmm.
1: Have you?
0: Yeah.
1: Okay.
0: A while ago.
1: Do you go to the Peter Pan ride?
0: I think so.
1: Remember the Peter Pan ride? When the Peter Pan ride really started to kick in, and you see the sign, 45-minute wait for this ride, and people were walking away. Disney learned something. Disney learned that if they put up a rope line and adjusted the rope line based on the crowd waiting to take the ride, people would gladly walk the rope line and be patient to go take the Peter Pan ride.
0: Hmm.
1: And the lesson that Disney learned was this, and I sum it up this way. If you show people progress, they will be patient for the promise.
0: Hmm.
1: Disney learned that a long time ago, and that's why the rope lines are there. People were moving forward. They felt like they were making progress. So they were okay with standing. It was still 45 minutes to get on the ride.
0: Yeah.
1: But if you show people progress, they will be patient for the promise. The question I have, is the Trump administration showing the people the necessary progress for them to continue to be patient for the promise? Caller, you get the last word this morning. Have you had enough of the war with Iran?
4: The Trump administration.
2: Well, I got to tell you, I believe this president is doing the right thing that many presidents before him didn't have the intestinal fortitude to do. We have to stick with this president. He saved our country from the crazy left. And we have to stay the course, and we have to keep going in this course. We have to get this right.
5: Iran is very much intent. They want very much to make a deal. So far, they haven't gotten there. We're not satisfied with it, but now we will be. We will be either that or we'll have to just finish the job.
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9: With your 60-second sports update, I'm Paul Wolf. The Red Sox rolled past the Braves in an 8-0 victory from Fenway Park. Jaron Duran went 4-for-5 at the plate with a solo homer. Manager Chad Tracy says it was nice to see the bats come alive.
10: Just keep building and building with hit after hit was really good. And to get a larger lead, be able to play with that was comfortable as well.
9: Boston snapped its 4-game skid and will look to capture today's rubber match. The Hurricanes are one win away from the Stanley Cup Final. Carolina beat the Montreal Canadiens 4-0 in Game 4 of their Eastern Conference Final and now lead the series 3-1. The teams will face off in Game 5 on Friday in Raleigh. The winner of the series will face the Vegas Golden Knights in the Stanley Cup Final. And the Patriots head coach has his sights set on football. Mike Vrabel spoke to reporters for the first time since missing the third day of the NFL draft and said it was a decision he doesn't regret. Vrabel noted his absence was a personal and private matter, but that he's been balancing family and football. New England's bench boss has been at the center of controversy surrounding him and former athletic reporter Dinah Russini this offseason. And with sports, I'm Paul Wolf.
11: Someone's in the kitchen with Dinah. I don't think they were strumming on the old banjo. AccuWeather meteorologist Jason Caterina, did you by any chance get the text message and the snapshot I sent you yesterday, pal?
12: I did see that, actually. Yeah.
11: Okay, so in the name of everything...
12: I didn't really look into it all that much.
11: Okay. Well,
12: the picture that you sent to me shows the storm moving in the opposite direction it normally would. There's nothing on the... I mean, a little rain or a passing shower or two this weekend, but...
11: Maybe some other listeners saw this, and I pray that it's fake news. Cyclone Fina.
12: Sounds like a social meteorologist, what I call it, media, social media, M-E-D-I-A.
11: Meteorologist. Oh, we like that. Because we got heaps and gobs of those up here in our part of the world.
12: There's so many. They're everywhere. It's all clickbait.
11: Okay. Well, let me explain what I saw, and maybe some others saw it. And the friends shared it, okay? There's an image here that shows the state of Maine all beautifully green. Cyclone Fina, F-I-N-A, which is dangerously on the coast, skirting our coastline, and it's going to bring pretty much devastation, destruction, and the end of the world sometime super soon. And I sent you the snapshot, and I wrote, "What the heck?" So if it's not on your radar,
12: and I rolled my eyes.
11: Okay, all right, set that aside. Stand down, people. It's just one of those social meteorologists. Is that what we're calling them?
12: Meteorologist. I use meteorologist, but media, M-E-D-I-A, instead of M-E-T-E-O-R.
11: Media. Meteorologists. All right, let's talk. Yeah. Let's find out from the true meteorologist, Jason Katarina, what's going on weather-wise today, pal.
12: Yeah, we got a couple of showers we'll get through today. It'll be cloudy, breezy, cooler, 63. Most of the action now on the radar, currently well off to our north, up toward Lincoln and Lee and Millinocket. They're getting some shower action. There's a little bit off to our west as you head back over the border or toward the border, but still pretty quiet out there. Looks like maybe a little bit of shower action over towards Sunday River. Tonight, partly cloudy, down to 44. Mostly cloudy, passing afternoon shower for our Friday. Still cool, down to 60. Cloudy, windy, cooler, a little rain in the afternoon Saturday, but no cyclone Fina or whatever that was. 57 for the high Saturday. Mostly cloudy, passing shower too in the afternoon Sunday, 64. And a little bit of rain for Monday, mainly cloudy, the high at 57. Monday is the first day of June, isn't it?
11: Oh, how soon.
8: Holy smokes, yep.
11: Yeah. June is almost tomorrow. Yeah. And we'll talk to you tomorrow. AccuWeather.
12: Awfully cool.
11: Meteorologist, not a meteorologist, but meteorologist, Jason Katarina.
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4: 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I agree with one of your callers. Wipe them out. Start with a clean slate. Boots on the ground? Probably. Civilian casualties? Probably. War is hell. But it's not the U.S. is not the cause. I think he meant to say the U.S. is not the cause.

0: cause. Iran's leadership has brought this on for hundreds of years of continued violence. There will never be peace with these savages. Other text messages and emails to us. Dennis writes to us, I'm a lot more tired of the war with Democrats and communists waging war against us. They had no problem jacking up fuel prices and electricity costs in the name of climate. The fight is here in Maine. What are you seeing? I see your eyes are
1: all about a lot of that same kind of sentiment. Pull the trigger and and blast them back 100 years. See that? I was hoping for a parking lot by now. Made of glass.
0: You know, you wouldn't have to take out the entire country. You really want to take out the problem? Bomb the oil fields.
1: Mm-hmm.
0: Take the oil fields out. You're going to take out 20% of all of the oil going to the entire planet. Take out the oil fields. Leave every other piece of infrastructure there. And then offer help in trying to rebuild in exchange for what's buried underground. But if you were really serious, if the oil wasn't so precious to the entire planet, including those of us within the borders of the United States of America and the state of Maine, you really want to end this thing? You do not have to kill another person over there. You just tell them, hey, we're going to be coming in at 8 o'clock Eastern Standard Time on the 29th, and we're going to take out every piece of oil extraction you have in Iran. It's going. Clear the area. We're taking... No, but then they'd put up the human shields now, then, wouldn't they?
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6: The U.S. and Iran both go on the attack. I'm Dave Anthony, Fox News. Despite a ceasefire in place amid talks trying to end the conflict, Fox's Trey Yinks reports from Tel Aviv.
7: Iran launched drones toward a commercial vessel attempting to pass through the Strait of Hormuz. A U.S. official tells Fox News that four one-way attack drones posed a threat and were shot down. Then a strike was also conducted against a control station near the city of Bandar Abbas that was about to launch a fifth drone. In response, the Iranians launched a drone and missile attack against Kuwait, targeting a U.S. base there, according to Iran's IRGC.
6: Now, President Trump insists
8: Iran is very much intent. They want very much to make a deal. So far, they haven't gotten there. We're not satisfied with it, but we will be. We will be either that or we'll have to just finish the job.
6: The president also said at that cabinet meeting Iran can't be allowed to control the Strait of Hormuz, also warning another country. If Oman, a U.S. strategic partner, also tries to control shipping, the U.S. will blow them up. Far away from there, the U.S. military's gone on the attack again. Fox's Chris Foster has details.
9: It's two boats in 2 days taken out in the Eastern Pacific. Two accused narco terrorists are reported to have been killed in the latest strike. U.S. Southern Command posted a video showing a boat not moving on the water, then exploding with smoke and fire coming from it. One man was reported killed in a boat strike Tuesday, with two survivors left stranded in the water. Southern Command says the Coast Guard was notified to launch a search and rescue operation.
6: Now, the Coast Guard will also search again for Lynette Hooker, who went missing off the coast of the Bahamas nearly 2 months ago.
10: This after new data appears to contradict her husband's account of where he was the night she disappeared. A source says GPS data from Brian Hooker's phone shows a location that does not align with what he told investigators. Dive teams could now focus their search on new locations.
6: Fox's Carly Shimkus. Brian Hooker's not been charged. He claims she fell off their small boat in rough seas while heading back to their yacht. America's listening to Fox News.
11: 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I'm Paul Wolf. The group behind the proposed transgender sports referendum is taking its fight to court after Secretary of State Shenna Bellows ruled the initiative would not appear on the November ballot. Protect Girls Sports in Maine argues the courts should have the final word on the issue, after Bellows said problems with petition signatures left the measure short of the number needed to qualify. In the trial of Richard Thorpe, charged with the 2024 murder of Virginia Cookson in Bangor, witnesses for the state telling jurors they found Thorpe in Massachusetts 2 days after a friend found Cookson strangled to death in her Larkin Street home. Massachusetts police say Thorpe crashed one car, then stole another, before his capture. Senator Susan Collins says she'll help local fire departments apply for federal funding following the deadly Robbins Lumber fire in Searsmont. Collins says the money could help departments replace equipment damaged or lost while responding to the explosion that killed firefighter Andrew Cross and injured more than a dozen others. And a statewide cell phone ban in schools will take effect during the 2026-2027 school year under a new law signed by Governor Mills. Supporters say the statewide policy would help improve focus, behavior, and social interaction in classrooms, while allowing exceptions for medical needs and translation services.
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3: Today, expect cloudy skies and breezy conditions resulting in cooler temperatures. With a few showers, the high will reach 63 degrees. Tonight, skies will be partly cloudy with a low of 44. Tomorrow, anticipate mostly cloudy skies and the chance of a passing shower in the afternoon with a high of 60. On Saturday, it'll be cloudy, windy, and cool with some rain expected in the afternoon. The high temperature will be 57 degrees. For Blueberry Broadcasting, I'm AccuWeather meteorologist Jason Caterina.
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5: What advice would a former First Lady in the state of Maine give to who very well could be the next First Lady in the state of Maine? We talk with Ann LePage and Sonia Mitchley now in the Newsmakers Hour.
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5: Best Thursday ever. Because on the PDQ or telephone line, let us say good morning first to former First Lady Ann LePage. It's been a hot minute since we've had you either in our studio or on our phone. Ann LePage, welcome back to our program.
7: Oh, good morning, Rick. How are you? I'll tell you, this is the kind of interview I like to be doing. I'm in my bathrobe with wet hair and a cup of coffee, no makeup. It couldn't be better.
5: Okay, so now, as uncomfortable as this may sound, I need to turn to Sonia Midgley, the wife of Republican for Governor Ben Midgley, and ask, it's inappropriate for me to ask, what are you wearing?
7: Here we go, Sonia.
5: But I guess, you know, hey, this is what you're in for, Sonia. When Ben wins, this is what you're going to be in for. No, you do not have to answer that. But, Sonia, we've had the privilege of having Ben in our studio a bunch of times and talk with him on the phone a bunch of times. So it's now a privilege to welcome you to our program, Sonia Midgley.
7: Oh, thank you. He loves hanging out with you guys. He said, he's like, be yourself. But unlike Ann, I have not showered yet. I do have a cup of coffee, and this is lovely.
5: And let us come to you now, Ann LePage, because yesterday, maybe the day before, we saw the announcement where you made your official endorsement in the Republican race for governor in the state of Maine. If you want to share that with the listeners.
7: I did. I tell you, I've been listening. I've been watching. We went to the convention. And what brought me to Ben and Sonia is I love their, they're totally genuine. I love their family dynamic. I listened to Ben, and I really believe Sonia would make a great First Lady because it's a duo in the Blaine House, no matter what. And you need that. She will be the rock for Ben. And it just, listening to Ben, he gives me hope that he can turn this state around.
5: You said that and you reiterated it, but now it's Sonia, I want to ask you, because that's not what I expected to hear from Ann LePage. She said, she didn't.
7: No.
5: No, she didn't say, what brought me to Ben was blank. And that.

0: is what many people base an endorsement on. The former First Lady Anne LePage said, "What brought me to Ben and Sonia?" Sonia, believing what former First Lady Anne LePage says, you're a part of a team that would be serving in the Blaine House, Sonia.
1: That's what I'm being told, yes. But you know what? We've been a team for many, many years. So I just take things one step at a time. And both Ben and I, you know, we work well together. And I love my husband. I stand by him. I think he's going to do a great job.
0: And you have described to us in the past that that's what it takes. It doesn't matter if it is a woman governor or a man governor. Whoever is perhaps the spouse and is by their side is a support to them and is a decision, maybe not a decision maker for them, but a support in the decisions that are being made. And if you could dig into that for a moment, is that indeed true?
2: Well, when Paul ran, because all the focus was on Paul, and I have publicly said many times while he was governor, I really preferred to be in the back of the room and not the front of the room. That was not where I was comfortable. So when we were campaigning for Paul, I mean, we were together all the time, just like Ben and Sonia are, except I think Ben does the driving where I did the driving for Paul. And I literally almost killed us twice in Portland. Things be known. You don't give, I never, ever gave it any thought as to, okay, if he wins, how is that going to affect me? Never once did I think about it. And then he wins the election, and it's like they're coming at you with a fire hose, literally. Everybody's coming after you with a fire hose. And I thought, oh my God, what am I going to do? And then they want you to take on, you know, all these groups want you to take on the cause, a cause for them, as the spouse of the governor. And I had not given it any thought, and I told Lauren, my daughter, who is, I have to say, she is the rock of our family. I can't do this. I'm not going to do this. And she literally told me, Mom, Dad is going to be the next governor. You will do this, and you're going to put your big panties on, and you're going to do whatever you have to do. Literally. And that's how it happened.
1: So that's what you're going to tell me, Ann. That's what you're going to need to tell me.
0: Well, Sonia, that being said, I'm going to leave out the whole panties. Okay, this whole what are you wearing panties thing is getting really uncomfortable.
3: Yeah.
0: But we will ask, Sonia, are you ready for the fire hose if it gets turned on?
1: Oh, gosh, that's a loaded question. Sure, why not? I'll handle it as it comes at me, and I'm pretty good at blocking a lot of stuff out. Mm-hmm. I don't know if that's good or bad, but, you know, well, I take things one step at a time, and I deal with problems. What's that, hon?
2: I said that's very good because there is a lot of noise. And I can just go back to what I experienced. You know, the people who liked Paul love Paul. The people who didn't like Paul hated Paul, and I've said that publicly. So you have to put all that in the back of your head. At the end of the day, you need to be there for Ben and your family and do whatever you need to do to support him and his role as governor.
0: We're talking with former First Lady Anne LePage, who has publicly now endorsed Ben Midgley, Republican for governor. And we have the privilege of talking with Sonia Midgley, the spouse of Ben Midgley, here in the Newsmakers Hour.
2: I will also say, Rick, I will also say my advice to Sonia would be just be yourself. Don't try to change. Don't try to let people mold you. You need to remember that you are in charge. And just because something has always been done, oh, that's the way they've always done it, Ben and Sonia will run the Blaine House and they'll run the governor's office.
0: Ann, when we met you, and we've heard it alluded to a little while ago. In fact, I heard this on the Wicked Good podcast when you were on with Christina Parker. You recalled your work as someone in the hospitality industry, a server. That made you very appealing to people. Look, she's one of us. Sonia, I'm going to be honest. I know nothing about your resume. In fact, I just had my AI try to find you. And Toto said to me, who?
1: I don't exist.
0: So, Sonia, can you tell us a little bit about you? I know you. I think you grew up in Lyman.
1: I did. I grew up in Lyman with hardworking parents. My mom worked at Sprague Electric Factory. My dad used to get up at like 3 a.m. to go work at a chicken coop farm, Fernier's Egg Farm, way back in the day. I grew up in a very hardworking family, so I started working at 14. I got my cosmetology license at 19, and then I just built my career there. Ended up owning a salon for a couple years, because, and I only say a couple years because that's when I started dating Ben. I was dating him for about a year in, and then paths changed. Once my lease was up, I left my career to move with him, and then haven't looked back.
0: And let's talk about kiddos. It's one thing to own a business. Yeah. It's another thing to have kiddos and own a business. And I'll come to you next on this one, but Sonia, mm-hmm. how did you manage to juggle all of this?
1: Well, actually, I was not working when I had children. We were, I was very fortunate to be able to stay home. We were actually living in California at that time, and then we moved back when the kids were a couple years old. We have two California babies and one Maine baby. But no, I was able to stay home with them in California. I did not want to leave my children with people I did not know.
0: Hmm. And no matter
1: so
0: how
1: we juggled it that way.
0: And no matter how old the kids are, they're always your baby. And they always seem to come around when they want, I don't know, toiletries or food or something out of the cupboards. And your advice to Sonia, as Ben takes the Blaine house and the responsibilities that she might still have, even no matter how old the kiddos are?
2: It would be, my advice is it's always family first. You know, we were very fortunate because we had sold our home in Waterville right after the election. So we moved to the Blaine house. In fact, we put all our belongings in storage. They used to have a guest house there that we threw everything in there. But and our kids were older, like Ben and Sonia's children. So we moved into the Blaine house upstairs. And what I didn't realize, I had only been to the Blaine house once before with Paul when Governor McKernan was governor. Hmm. So I had no idea how to get in. I had no idea. I couldn't remember how close it was to the state house. That's how ignorant I was of the whole situation. But so we didn't have young kids where we lived upstairs. And you don't realize that the bottom floor is a working museum. What we did have, though, was my mom, who had no filter. And there were several times that I had to have her leave the room, and I'll just tell you a quick story. She was with us, and my mother, because my dad had died, my mother was ill. You know that we took care of my mom, so she came to the Blaine house with us. Well, I remember Paul walked in. It was a very strenuous budget session, and Lauren was working in the Blaine governor's office before she went to law school, so I think she was there for a year and a half. And she comes into the kitchen, and my mom and I are sitting at this butcher block table, and she looks at my mother, and she says, "Meme, if you say the word veto," she says, "honest to God, you're going to regret it," in front of Dad. So Paul walks in. Security goes into their part. Paul walks in. What's the first thing that my mother says to Paul? "I think you should veto that budget." Needless to say, that was interesting. But you just, they'll figure it out. They will figure it out. You do whatever you have to do for your family first, and then the governorship after that.
0: Hmm. Didn't Paul once have a dog that he named Vito?
2: Yes, he did. He did. And then he wanted another dog that he wanted to name Sustain. And I wouldn't let him do it.
0: First Lady Anne LePage, who's endorsed Ben Midgley in the Republican race for governor in the state of Maine, and Sonia Midgley on the line with us. So, Sonia, are you ready? After all of this, after all of the advice, after all of the questions, all the shenanigans, do you think you'd be ready?
1: I think so. And you know what? I think Anne will be there for me too, like, you know, every day.
2: I'll call her up every morning. We'll have a morning
1: call.
2: What do
1: I do now?
0: Hit me on speed dial.
1: Exactly. But no, and Lauren is amazing. They're a wonderful family. They are She's so welcoming, and they're just lovely people. So I know if I ever have any questions or I need to, like, take a break, I can always reach out to them. But Anna is right. It is always family first.
0: Sonia, I need to ask you one tough question. And honestly, Anne has alluded to it already. Gosh, people can throw a whole lot of dirt in politics. And yes, even right now, we were seeing it. It's only going to get more intense before we get to June 9th. And then after that, as we approach November, yep. Are you ready for the dirt that's going to be thrown? Well, maybe not only at Ben, but yep. Heaven help, but well, but it's you.
1: Yeah, you know, we run off our own character and credentials, and I know who we are. My friends and family, they all know who we are. I've always said this to our kids, like, people can say anything about anyone or anything. You know, you can create these stories, but we know what we're about. It will not affect me. If it comes after my children, then there's going to be some different ways that I'll handle it. Probably mm-hmm. not the most graceful, but, you know, we just kind of do our best. I've always told my kids, you just shrug off the bad, and, you know, unfortunately, there are people that are very unhappy in this world, and they'll just take it out on those that are happy because they're just, you know, that spiteful, I guess. But
0: just all right,
1: one day at a time, and, you know, hopefully it doesn't come down, doesn't get too ugly, but I'm sure it will.
0: Okay.
1: You can hear Lauren in my ear going, it will get ugly.
0: Yeah.
2: Yeah. The other thing, Sonia, is Ben will have very good people around him. And you, which is really important too.
0: Okay, a couple of, I'll consider them lightning round questions. A listener wants to know, Sonia, do you cut Ben's hair?
1: Every week.
0: Wow. Must be nice.
2: He gets a family discount.
0: Okay.
1: Yeah, every week I joke with him because I'm like, I need to negotiate a raise. This is ridiculous.
0: Okay. When Ben has been in our studio, we've seen his Planet Fitness days are certainly not behind him. A listener wants to know, how much does she bench?
1: I don't bench much.
0: Okay. And
1: I'm like a barbell girl, like just like 15 pounds, you know.
0: All right.
1: Well,
0: it's about the reps, not the weight. But this is the last thing we want to this is the last thing we want to point out that Sonia, you may need to be ready for. And do you remember the day that you were in our studio and you dropped the news to us that you were going to parachute out of a plane for charity?
2: Oh, yes, I remember that.
0: Yeah, yeah. We looked at you like, what? I'm sorry, what?
2: I only did it for Travis. I only did it for Travis.
0: Travis Mills Foundation.
2: We didn't do it. I was doing it with Travis, but it was for a group up in Aroostook County.
0: Yes.
2: And I remember when he mentioned it to me, I thought, oh, yeah, that'll be great. That'll be super, you know. And then we went up to the county, and we did our stuff up there. And that night we were at the hotel, and then it dawned on me, I literally had to jump out of a plane the next day, and I'm afraid of heights. So I was asked to do it again, and I flat out said, no, I can't do it. I can't do it.
0: Once was enough. Sonia, last
2: was enough.
0: Sonia, last quick question. You ready to jump out of a plane?
1: I am. And you know what? I've already done it twice. it was on my
0: Sonia Midgley, the wife of Ben Midgley, Republican for governor, and former First Lady Anne LePage, who is endorsing Ben Midgley for governor. Both of you, thank you so much for being a part of our program today. Have a great day.
2: Oh, thank you, Rick.
1: Thank you, Rick. It's good. Nice talking to you guys.
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5: Fox News, I'm CJ Pop of the U.S. military on the defensive for the second time in the past few days in the Middle East.
6: U.S. officials say U.S. Central Command forces shot down 4 Iranian one-way attack drones that pose a threat around the Strait of Hormuz. U.S. forces also struck an Iranian ground control station in Bandar Abbas that was about to launch a 5th drone. These actions were measured, purely defensive, and intended to maintain the ceasefire.
5: Fox's Madeline Rivera reporting Iran's military reports had targeted a U.S. airbase in Kuwait, which confirmed it responded to missile and drone attacks in its territory. A fresh look on the health of the U.S. economy comes out this morning.
7: The PCE price index, inflation, personal income, and spending for April, and the gross domestic product. Economic growth for the first quarter will be released.
5: That's Fox's Jeannie Casola. 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
8: 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I'm Paul Wolf. A new poll shows the Democratic race for governor is tightening. The University of New Hampshire poll shows Troy Jackson and Nirav Shah are tied in the Democratic primary, while Republican Bobby Charles holds a sizable lead on the GOP side. The poll also shows a narrowing in the U.S. Senate race between Graham Plattner and Susan Collins. 51% of likely voters said they would vote for Plattner, while 42% said they would vote for Collins. A Bangor man accused of sexually exploiting minors has been indicted by a grand jury. Sean Fleming, 19, was arrested in March and is facing charges including gross sexual assault and child solicitation. Bangor police say their investigation uncovered multiple alleged victims over several years. State investigators have ID'd a man killed in an April 9th fire in the Aroostook County town of Westfield as Richard Lawrence, age 70. Flames started in a barn and spread to his Route 1 home. Family members got out, Lawrence didn't. Still no word on what sparked the fire. And the FBI is confirming agents carried out what the agency called court-authorized activity on Essex Street in Bangor Wednesday. Officials are not saying more about why agents were there or what the operation involved. For now, the Bureau is keeping those details sealed.

0: stroll. Cha-cha, hefty stroll.
1: Hefty, hefty, hefty.
0: Hefty slider bag. Silly with a slide. One more time now, y'all. Come on.
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3: Today, expect cloudy skies and breezy conditions resulting in cooler temperatures. With a few showers, the high will reach 63 degrees. Tonight, skies will be partly cloudy with a low of 44. Tomorrow, anticipate mostly cloudy skies and the chance of a passing shower in the afternoon with a high of 60. On Saturday, it'll be cloudy, windy, and cool with some rain expected in the afternoon. The high temperature will be 57 degrees. For Blueberry Broadcasting, I'm AccuWeather meteorologist Jason Caterina.
4: 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I'm Paul Wolf. 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
6: Paul, can you find the telephone number to Helen's Restaurant in Ellsworth? We want to give them a call and tell them that they need to brew maybe 5 or 6 or 7 extra pots of coffee today. Because, as we learned from the schedule, Republican for Governor Jonathan Bush on the campaign trail in Hancock County. We're going to call Helens and tell them to have enough coffee ready for you, Jonathan.

0: Thank the Lord. I'm only on the one Duncan so far, Rick, so you're covering for me.
1: We got a boatload of things to talk about, but can we start in, well, first, how are you this morning?
0: Oh, I'm just happier than a pig in poop right now. We finally got people paying attention. We're back to back. I think we got 7 campaign stops today. So different from the early days. And

0: The duplication and waste in Maine boggles the mind. You know, first of all, we've got, what is it, 14 911 dispatch centers for only 1.3 million people, 50 different record management systems, and now we can't even put our, you know, the little repeater up on the piece of metal, up on the tower. I mean, the fact that it was a battle in the first place, ridiculous. And then, of course, the perfect poetry ending to the battle. The sheriff goes around to the state legislature, gets the bill, and their final gas is, sorry, the tower is solar. We can't hold the electricity.
1: I don't know what the solution is, but am I getting the vibe that when in the Blaine house, you'd fix that, among other things?
0: Lord knows. I mean, this is a turnaround situation. This is a bloated bureaucracy that is inflated into every nook and cranny like that spray-in insulation gone wild, and it needs to be routed out. The state's mission should be very humble, very narrow, only things that people, free people in the private sector cannot do. And the state is now blowing into the electrical markets, the healthcare markets. They've created a monopoly in education, so there's no competition, and our scores are going down through the toilet. This is a real crisis. And I think, Rick, as you've covered a bunch, it's not just an economic crisis. It's a cultural crisis. It's soul-killing to have the state keep you from being free, from making choices, from growing your own path. And that is just so opposite from everything I know of about Maine. Everything I think of from my childhood, the Mainers I revered, the jobs I had, my first job, it's a resilient, gritty, funny, but self-sufficient state. And we are creating just a dependency monopoly like I've never seen anywhere, like we're San Francisco or something.
1: Hmm. Republican for Governor Jonathan Bush, he's in Ellsworth this morning, and he'll be in Hancock and in Washington County on the campaign trail. You must have some encouragement, a little pep in your step after we looked at that New Hampshire, University of New Hampshire survey, and you're up 13 points since the last one. And well within striking distance in an RCV battle. Is that what it's going to take, RCV, in order to settle the GOP nominee?
0: I am thrilled at our rise. I'd rather start at the bottom and move to the top than cling to the top nervously, sort of tottering, not wanting to make any mistakes. This is the way I hoped it would go. Obviously, I never wanted to start in last place, but it feels good to be in second. And closing every day. Ranked choice, a pain in the butt, but Republicans have lost in the past by not playing the game that's laid, whether it's absentee voting. Now we all go, okay, let's play it. Let's vote absentee so we don't lose the votes for the people who can't come. And obviously, if this is the game, we should all, I believe, play it until the game changes, which could happen once we get control of that legislature.
1: Mm. We also noticed that a lot of Republicans responding to this survey say, I don't have a second choice. I got one person that I'm voting for. I'm voting for Bush, and I'm voting for nobody else. Or I'm voting for the other guy, and I'm voting for nobody else. So it's going to be an interesting RCV tabulation if the Secretary of State's office can handle it.
0: Yeah. No, I think that's, and of course, that's the biggest problem is can they handle it? It's, the system is not built for ranked choice, and so you've got state troopers driving around with boxes of little thumb drives, and you know, it's rife at a time when people are a little nervous about how our votes are tabulated and who's tabulating them. It's troubling. But of course, if your favorite candidate gets eliminated, the question is, do you have a second favorite? If he's not eliminated, then who cares? And if it wasn't ranked choice, you know, probably candidates would get together. Maybe the second, third, and fourth, or the third, fourth, and fifth candidates might say, geez, I better drop out or pick a winner. But because there's ranked choice, they don't. And so then if you don't play, you're sort of screwed both ways, if you know what I mean.
1: Mm. Jonathan Bush, Republican for governor here on Maine's Morning News. If I asked you to pick or to share, what is the one biggest concern that you're hearing from someone when you're out on the campaign trail? I don't know if it's going to happen today in Ellsworth or Hancock County or Washington County, but forever, and when you were in a roost, for wherever you have been, what's number one on the countdown? What's the one biggest concern that someone shares to you?
0: The number one thing is fixed costs

0: that you can't get out of, going up around your neck so you can't breathe. You know, whether it's property taxes, electrical bills, or if you're buying your health care.
1: Yeah.
0: Those things going up around you and you can't wriggle out of it, you can't choose not to have it. And so that huge frustration. I would say the biggest unspoken cause, bigger but not said out loud, is people feel like they're in a culture war and losing. That personal responsibility, work ethic, freedom, even freedom itself, is under attack, and the attack is working. That the state has taken over people's freedom of motion, people's dignity, that a next generation is not playing. We have one of the highest non-participation rates of young people just not participating in the workforce, not unemployed, not employed, not in school, nothing. And that statewide depression is the biggest unspoken. And the biggest spoken are these fixed costs, because when you lose businesses, you know, those businesses pay a lot of the fixed costs. You can't have less roads when a business leaves. Hmm. When the business comes, they pay a big chunk of property taxes. At Athena Health, where we had 1,000 folks in my old company, Athena Health in Belfast, they paid $350,000 a year in property taxes in Little Belfast. If that went away, those taxes would hit the families left. If we stopped drawing a huge amount of electricity, the fixed cost of the grid would hit the families left. And what's going on right now is, by chasing businesses out of this state, the fixed cost of the state is being shifted from the businesses to the homeowners, to fixed people on a fixed income who don't have the ability to rise with the economy. That suffocation feeling is because we are suffocating our economy. We are chasing businesses away. We are a no-fly zone. And that's why, I spent 20 years flying hospitals and medical groups to Belfast, walking them through and saying, you should do your back room here. And 95% of the people who I was able to get all the way to Belfast signed their contracts. We need to do that with every business around. We need to say, come take a look, meet our people. Give us a shot. Well, and, you know, we got to cut our taxes and shrink our bureaucracy and make us ourselves less of a no-fly zone. But once we do, we got to sell it. Get out there and say, come on and take a look at Maine, because Maine has one thing in it that no one else has. It has Mainers in it. And if we give businesses a crack at us and we give ourselves a crack at who we used to be, things are going to look a lot different culturally. And then, of course, the economics will follow.
2: Jonathan Bush on the campaign trail in Ellsworth today. You're going to be in Columbia Falls, I think, twice this day. But are you actually going to eat lunch at Helen's? Is that the plan? 11:30 says you're going to be there.
0: You bet.
2: Yeah, okay. Paul, did you get a chance to call Helen's? And
3: yeah, they're going to fire up some coffee pots here.
2: Okay. How many?
0: We're going to be there at 11:30 this morning. May 5:30 breakfast, 11:30 lunch, Maine style. And then Whitney's, we've got I know the guys at Whitney, Dave Whitney, Doug, just an incredible, was actually in the White House with Trump yesterday or the day before.
2: We saw.
0: Incredible Republican activist has put together, just put on the dog there at the conference room at Whitney Reese. And then Norb and Marilyn Lemieux, Norb, lifelong Democrat, finally switched. We got him.
2: Hallelujah.
0: He has been the unofficial mayor of Cutler for 2,000 years in that boat shop. He buys the lobster and sells the bait and fixes the boats. What a marvelous, marvelous man. And his wife is just one of my heroes. They've put together a huge effort for us up here. And we can't wait to get in front of everybody. It ain't easy to get out here and still touch as many votes as you can. So I'm thrilled to finally get a whole day on it.
2: Jonathan, we'll let you go about your day. Thanks for checking in with us, and we'll talk to you. We know we're going to talk to you between now and the primary. Go get them.
0: We're going to go get them for you, Rick.
2: All right. We're back in a moment. Inform or influence is on the way. We got to take a look at the headlines that are popping up around the state, and we got to seriously analyze and see, are the writers of those headlines just trying to inform you, or are they trying to influence you? This is Maine's Morning News.
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8: With your 60-second sports update, I'm Paul Wolf. The Red Sox rolled past the Braves in an 8-0 victory from Fenway Park. Jarren Duran went 4-for-5 at the plate with a solo homer. Manager Chad Tracy says it was nice to see the bats come alive.
9: Just keep building, building, and building. With hit after hit was really good. And to get a larger lead, be able to play with that was comfortable as well.
8: Boston snapped its 4-game skid and will look to capture today's rubber match. The Hurricanes are one win away from the Stanley Cup final. Carolina beat the Montreal Canadiens 4-0 in Game 4 of their Eastern Conference Final and now lead the series 3-1. The teams will face off in Game 5 on Friday in Raleigh. The winner of the series will face the Vegas Golden Knights in the Stanley Cup Final. And the Patriots head coach has his sights set on football. Mike Vrabel spoke to reporters for the first time since missing the third day of the NFL draft and said it was a decision he doesn't regret. Vrabel noted his absence was a personal and private matter, but that he's been balancing family and football. New England's bench boss has been at the center of controversy surrounding him and former Athletic reporter Dina Russini this offseason. And with sports, I'm Paul Wolf.
10: 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And third hour this morning, we're due to talk with Joe Sokol, who's doing work with the Maine Wire. It's a follow-up on Bangor City leaders in the hearing last night, public hearing. Ideas of, well, maybe if we put all the homeless people in one spot, maybe that would work. Is that a good idea? Is it a bad idea? What Joe heard at the hearing last night, third hour this morning here on Maine's Morning News on VOM.
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6: Today, expect cloudy skies and breezy conditions, resulting in cooler temperatures. With a few showers, the high will reach 63 degrees. Tonight, skies will be partly cloudy with a low of 44. Tomorrow, anticipate mostly cloudy skies and the chance of a passing shower in the afternoon with a high of 60. On Saturday, it'll be cloudy, windy, and cool with some rain expected in the afternoon. The high temperature will be 57 degrees. For Blueberry Broadcasting, I'm AccuWeather meteorologist Jason Caterina.
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7: The Newsmakers Hour on Maine's Morning News is brought to you by Russell Johnson Beaupaine. 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
8: Now, I know we're supposed to play Dirty Laundry by Don Henley when we do Informer Influence, but this one just begged for something special this morning on our program. 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What newspaper has this?
9: Bangor Daily News.
8: Please read for us, nice and slow, so I can follow you. What is the headline in the Bangor Daily News this morning?
9: A mystery group tied to Republicans is meddling in this Maine Democratic race.
8: Am I the only one after reading that headline? Mystery. Okay. Yeah. Mystery Inc. gang, a mystery group. Meddling. Oh, and I would have gotten away with it if it weren't for you meddling kids, right? I instantly thought of the Scooby-Doo theme when reading that headline. A mystery group. Okay. So that instantly casts shade on whoever it may be. Tied to Republicans. Okay. Well, is meddling. Meddling. Well, are they actually doing something illegal? I'm guessing they're not actually, even without looking beyond the headline, I'm guessing they're not actually doing anything illegal. Otherwise, the headline will be saying something like, this group tied to Republicans is illegally is officially interfering in the race. They're not.
9: Fraudulently.
8: They're meddling. Oh, yeah. What's Michael Shepard's newfound term? Fraud. That's it. Yeah. Found the word fraud in the lexicon. Excellent. A mystery group tied to Republicans is meddling in this Maine Democratic race. Honestly, as clickbait, it actually works for me. I'm actually interested in clicking it and finding out. Now, I'd rather talk to the Maine Wire's Joe Sokol, who's going to be on next on the PDQ or telephone line. Am I the only one that thought Scooby-Doo on that?
9: No, I was glad you went there.
8: We would have
9: got to unmask this.
8: It is
9: mystery.
8: Who is it? Seven Bellevaux the entire time. Anyway. Inform or influence headlines that you read that may be doing something more than just trying to inform you. They may be trying to influence you.
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2: Could fighting disrupt the talking? I'm Dave Anthony, Fox News. New skirmishes between the U.S. and Iran despite a ceasefire in place.
3: Perhaps complicating matters this morning, the Islamic Revolutionary Guard Corps says it targeted a U.S. airbase in what CENTCOM calls an egregious ceasefire violation. And CENTCOM says Iran launched a ballistic missile toward Kuwait that was successfully intercepted by Kuwaiti forces. Iran calls it retaliation after U.S. forces shot down five Iranian one-way attack drones over the Strait of Hormuz. The U.S. says it also hit an Iranian ground control station in Bandar Abbas before it could launch a sixth drone.
2: That's Fox's Madeline Rivera at the White House, where a cabinet meeting yesterday, President Trump threatened Iran and even U.S. strategic partner Oman if they try to control the Strait of Hormuz shipping.
4: The strait will open immediately, but it's got to be perfect. I'm not going to do this. I didn't do this to get a crummy agreement.
2: Oil prices are rising back up about 3%.
5: We're also tracking developments in the conflict between Israel and Iran's largest proxy, Hezbollah. The IDF launched a series of heavy strikes overnight, targeting the southern city of Tyre and further north in Sidon. After evacuation orders were given, at least 8 people were killed in southern Lebanon.
2: Fox's Trey Yingston, Tel Aviv. 2 more boat strikes in the past 2 days as the U.S. military keeps up patrols off South America's coast, cracking down on drug trafficking.
6: 2 accused narco-terrorists are reported to have been killed in the latest strike. One man was reported killed in a boat strike Tuesday, with 2 survivors left stranded in the water. Southern Command says the Coast Guard was notified to launch a search and rescue operation. Nearly 200 people have been killed in around 60 boat strikes since September.
2: Fox's Chris Foster. They are not searching for survivors anymore in Washington State's paper mill disaster. 9 workers missing after a giant chemical tank imploded are now presumed dead.
7: As individuals are recovered from the site, they'll undergo decontamination before being transported to the Calhoun County Coroner's Office.
2: Longview Fire Battalion Chief Matt Amos. 2 others were also killed, 7 hospitalized. 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
12: 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I'm Paul Wolf. The group behind the proposed transgender sports referendum is taking its fight to court after Secretary of State Shana Bellows ruled the initiative would not appear on the November ballot. Protect Girls Sports in Maine argues the courts should have the final word on the issue after Bellows said problems with petition signatures left the measure short of the number needed to qualify. In the trial of Richard Thorpe, charged with the 2024 murder of Virginia Cookson in Bangor, witnesses for the state telling jurors they found Thorpe in Massachusetts 2 days after a friend found Cookson strangled to death in her Larkin Street home. Massachusetts police say Thorpe crashed one car, then stole another before his capture. Senator Susan Collins says she'll help local fire departments apply for federal funding following the deadly Robbins Lumber fire in Searsmont. Collins says the money could help departments replace equipment damaged or lost while responding to the explosion that killed firefighter Andrew Cross and injured more than a dozen others. And a statewide cell phone ban in schools will take effect during the 2026-2027 school year under a new law signed by Governor Mills. Supporters say the statewide policy would help improve focus, behavior, and social interaction in classrooms while allowing exceptions for medical needs and translation services.
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4: Today, expect cloudy skies and breezy conditions, resulting in cooler temperatures. With a few showers, the high will reach 63 degrees. Tonight, skies will be partly cloudy with a low of 44. Tomorrow, anticipate mostly cloudy skies and the chance of a passing shower in the afternoon with a high of 60. On Saturday, it'll be cloudy, windy, and cool with some rain expected in the afternoon. The high temperature will be 57 degrees. For Blueberry Broadcasting, I'm AccuWeather meteorologist Jason Catarino.
5: 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I'm Paul Wolf. 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
6: Hey, the comments may have been heard in Bangor's City Hall, but they can apply to any community in the state of Maine. It's about the homeless. Our friend from the Maine Wire, Joe Sokol, was in the room, and he is on the PBQ Door telephone line right now.
7: Confrontation through conversation, and all the information you need. This is Maine's Morning News with Rick Tyler and Paul Wolf on Maine's News Talk and Information Station, VOM.
6: Gosh, last week we got to meet you in person. This week we get to talk with you on the phone. Joe, we are blessed beyond our belief to have you back on the program from The Maine Wire, themainwire.com, Joe Sokol. Joe, you were at City Hall in Bangor last night. We saw your video saying the preview of what would be a public forum, a public hearing? What was that thing that happened last night?
8: It's public comment. Every 2 weeks, there's a public comment, and the last two of them have been absolutely filled. There's an hour, and people get up to 3 minutes to speak, as long as you address the topics. The people, you're not supposed to turn around and speak to individuals. You're just supposed to speak to the counselors.
6: Okay, and was the homeless population or the homeless problem or the situation, was that the sole topic of last night's get together?
8: Yeah, I would say so. There was one. There was an org, ACT UP Bangor. There was one speaking about the HIV issues for around here. But there were a lot of orgs there last night. A lot of people from but Needlepoint Sanctuary showed out. They had a meeting or something. They were like, "Yo, get everyone over there." But yeah, it was wild to say the least. There should be I should have a summary out later today too.
6: We'll watch for it at themainwire.com. But before I go to the sound cut that you posted, and I'll let listeners know, and Paul, you know this, I cleaned up the audio a little bit with our AI program to better and more clearly hear what this young woman had to say. And maybe we could get you to help set this up, Joe. As I understand, this is not only a citizen of Bangor, a college grad who's come back, and she's actually working for Parks and Rec?
8: Yeah, she's been working for Parks and Rec, I believe, 5 years. So she's seen the community firsthand, a young lady, college, and she comes back to the town every year and works, and she's getting ready to make a decision where she wants her life to be, and she just decides to explain what she's seeing.
6: Now, this is part of the sound cut. I'm not sure of her name. It was a little muffled even as I tried to clean it up, but Keegan McCarthy, although I could not find that name as under the employee directory for Parks and Rec. But listen to part of what she shared as captured by Joe Sokol, working with The Maine Wire and posted at themainwire.com from Bangor City Hall.
9: I understand that having empathy is important. I have so much empathy for unhoused, for addicts, for anyone who's struggling. But decisions based on empathy have real impacts in this city. At some point, a decision needs to be made about who is more deserving of our empathy. If it's homeless coming in from out of state, you are taking advantage of our city and our money. If it's the children who aren't safe in Clarkston schools, who they can miss out on the freedom and joy of running around outside because their parents are afraid they'll step on a needle. Or small businesses, seeing small business owners downtown if they close their doors because no one feels safe to be outside anymore. or even our incredible school system that suffers when teachers move out and retire due to no being a reason when the intro replaced them. We all have empathy, but we also have awareness and reason. I love this city. I have so much pride in this city, and I'm frustrated watching this empathy destroy.
6: Joe, she said the quiet part out loud. We all have empathy, but who's getting the empathy, and what is the cost to our community? That's what I heard. What did you hear?
8: Yeah, that's basically what it is. And it's really something that stood out. My pastor once said, everybody needs empathy, but empathy needs to be connected to truth. Once you disconnect the empathy to like facts and what's going on, and you're just throwing it out there, it can kind of spiral. And that's kind of what we're seeing here. And you can see it on everyone's face that they understand that this is a solid point, but half the people just don't want to. They don't want to. The nuance behind this word empathy is just too much for them to bear, and it's really came to a head at this point. And people are. It was a wild meeting last night. Honestly, there's a lot more stuff that you might want to see.
6: And we want to hear it from you. Again, Joe Sokol with The Main Wire online at themainwire.com. You're going to want to watch later today for the full write-up of what happened at City Hall in Bangor last night. This is the preview. It comes to mind that empathy is the new affordability. Mm. Affordability, that the term that really came at us from the left, and now empathy as well. She also shared her account of clearing away grass from the fence line where kids are invited to come and play at this pool and finding multiple needles, having to be trained in the administration of Narcan, and training, if I heard correctly, Joe, training on how to deal with intoxicated people who are too close to what is the pool, where, again, kids are not necessarily arriving for supervised play by the bodyguards, the lifeguards, but parents drop them off there.
8: Yeah, it's a sad state of affairs, but it's kind of a normal thing for Bangor right now. And it's just a lot of people, it seems like, they just want to not see it and it'll go away. I mean, even this week, I've gotten threats this week. I know me and Matt, the cameraman, are walking around, and man, there was some crazy words thrown at us. People would stop, and there was a lot of people honking and thanking us as well. But it's a real divided time out there right now. And just when you show, and the coverage that we've been doing, that I've been doing, doesn't seem that biased to me at all. And I'm pretty much just talking to people. So the sad state of affairs is a normal thing for Bangor. The needles, the intoxicated people that are just everywhere, like everywhere. I'm actually, hopefully, I got Governor candidate Bobby Charles has agreed to walk these places with me, I think, next week. So that's going to be pretty interesting. I can take him around. I'm interested to see how he acts. But, yeah, right now you walk around Bangor, you go to Davenport Park, you go to any of these hot spots, it's just, I dare you. Go ahead and do that. If you take your kid, it's probably irresponsible. Don't do that, but take yourself.
6: That could be child endangerment if you do that. But, and again, we're talking of Bangor. You mentioned Davenport Park. It could be any park in most any community now here in the state of Maine. Before the meeting, and we saw your video previewing what happened last night at Bangor City Hall the day before, talking of, someone's floated the idea of, can we just give all of the unhoused or homeless, whatever you want to call them, okay, can we give them a location where they can go during the day? And like you, Joe, I don't know if that's a good idea or not. What do you make of it?
8: Yeah, so, I mean, if I was homeless and I was like, you know, I don't know, 60 minutes away, you know, an hour, 2 hours away, and I heard, hey, there's this spot that you can just chill, you can shoot up some drugs, you can hang out, and you get a whole bunch of stuff, and it's only like a little bit away, and I'm like, I'm going to go. I'm definitely going to go. So I'm not saying we don't need something, and I'm not saying this can't be done. I'm saying that exists. So we have to come to the table to understand that it's going to be an attractant, but these are people, and we need to help them somehow. So it's a sticky problem.
6: You just said the key phrase, and you get a whole bunch of stuff. It's those eight words that have people thinking, well, wait a minute. What's the stuff? Who's paying for it? Who's doling it out? And is it actually helping these people who need housing find their way to housing, or is it just enabling them to continue to live the way that they choose to live? Again, I'm bordering on sound. I'm sounding very unempathetic, aren't I? Paul, I see you looking at me. You're judging me. You're looking at me judgy. I see it. Stop being judgy. But you bring up the point, Joe. We're handing them stuff, and it's a handout. It's not a hand up.
8: Yeah, it's interesting because once you take the nuance out of the word empathy, you can be seen as being, you know, unempathetic and just, you know, completely. It's not something people are willing to do or even talk about right now. If you say anything like that, it's almost a dirty word in front of certain people. They just immediately judge you and call you all sorts of crazy names. But it's reality. It is reality, and we do need to address the fact that, you know, sometimes we need to really come to the table with a little bit more logic as well as empathy.
6: No, I was just kidding. Paul was not really looking at me with those judgy eyes. He saves that for the rest of the program. But Joe Sokol of The Main Wire is online. You're going to want to look at themainwire.com later today for the full write-up of his reporting on what occurred at Bangor City Hall last night. So let's talk about that. If you don't show empathy that people want you to exhibit. Now, if you're a citizen, it's one thing. If you're this young woman who got up and spoke to elected leaders last night, that's one thing. But if you are an elected leader, and if you make the tough decision, if you decide something needs to change and it may not look empathetic, you risk losing re-election, Joe. And that happens in the Blaine House. It happens in the Maine House. It happens in the Maine Senate. I think it happens for the animal control officer in Oxbow Plantation, too. It's everywhere.
8: Yeah, that's how our system works. It's interesting, really. We get kind of some neutered solutions because of that. So it's a problem that I don't think will ever go away, but it's definitely there.
6: Now, let's talk about those solutions. Did anyone present an idea last night that caught your ear and you thought maybe, okay, let's workshop that? That could be part of a solution. Someone must have solved this thing. Did you hear anything like that?
8: Yeah, I believe someone brought up services as well as housing. So the plan was multifaceted. It sounded like it cost a ton of money. But just having the services to, not only do you have these people, you know, go somewhere, but you have something to facilitate progress. And that's literally the only way that you can solve this, whether it be on the individual level, if someone, you know, takes somebody in and kind of mentors them back to the rights of the world. Or there's this group setting of the services where, you know, we make sure, oh, it was one person that called out the city council that said, we're not hearing any of you speak about jobs. So you guys want to house these people, but they're not going to have jobs. So how can they stay housed? Which is a great, solid point. And what I've heard from a lot of people in the homeless community, it's not just the housing; it's transportation. It's having the ability to just go to a job whenever they want, especially, you know, during winter when they can't walk or ride a bike. So, of course, there's public transportation that only goes so far, and it's complicated, and I hope that we can continue to, you know, pound this point to where we have to polish these ideas up and get something done.
6: I guess it comes down to this. Empathy costs money. And where do we get the money to pay for the programs that someone is going to say we need?
8: Yeah, I mean, that just boils it down, and it's a lot of people that ride on this empathy point towards the homeless people, they're not very empathetic towards their fellow brethren. That's what I am seeing.
6: yes,
8: it's kind of wild to see, because they'll they'll be completely about empathy, empathy, empathy. But then when you have a conversation with them, they're throwing names at you, or they're just being absolutely rude and mean. That's the only way I can put it. But it's just ironic, honestly.
6: We're going to go to two more points here now. All right. And one of them is going to flash back to when you were in our studio and Paul and I, we gave you a talking to. And it sounds like you didn't heed our words. The first thing we'll say is go to themainwire.com at some point in time later today and look for Joe, J-O-E-S-O-K-O-L. Look for his write-up, his reporting on what occurred at Bangor City Hall last night. Now, when you were in our studio last and you told us about this dangerous work you were doing, Paul, you and I, we both looked at him and we both said, you got to be careful out there, All right, because people are going to come at you. You and Matt, okay? It doesn't sound like you're being very safe, Joe, and now we're concerned. So we're going to waggle our fingers at you. We're going to clutch our pearl. Well, I'm not wearing any pearls. We're not clutching pearls. But we need to tell you again, all right? Be careful out there, all right? Because we need you.
8: Yeah, I mean, there's really no avoiding, especially the people that pull up next to you and look absolutely irate just because you exist in this world. I'll keep pushing forward and just relying on my faith that I'll be all right. Hopefully, I'll stay within the good graces of safety.
6: All right. We said it last time after you were on. We said, okay, now we've got to pray about Steve Robbins, his safety, John Featherston's safety, and now Joe Sokol and Matt and their safety as they go about this day. Joe, do be safe, and we'll talk to you again soon, maybe in our studio next time. Okay, pal?
8: Yeah, just let me know. I'm right down the road.
6: All right. Online, themainwire.com. Look for Joe's reporting. And again, yes, that was in Bangor. But you know what? Could have been Augusta. Could have been Waterville. Could have been Scow Vegas. Could have been Belfast. Could have been your town.
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6: News. I'm Gianna Gelosi. The U.S.-Iran ceasefire tested as both sides trade attacks, with U.S. forces launching a new set of defensive strikes overnight.
7: A U.S. official tells Fox News that 4 one-way attack drones posed a threat and were shot down. Then a strike was also conducted against a control station near the city of Bandar Abbas that was about to launch a 5th drone. In response, the Iranians launched a drone and missile attack against Kuwait, targeting a U.S. base there, according to Iran's IRGC.
6: Fox's Trey Yingston, Tel Aviv. The Department of Justice reportedly launched a criminal investigation into author E. Jean Carroll.
8: Sources confirming the DOJ is investigating whether Carroll committed perjury while speaking at a deposition in her 2 civil lawsuits against him. Carroll won a $5 million civil judgment against Donald Trump in one case, claiming he sexually abused and defamed her.
6: Fox's Sue Guzman. 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
9: 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I'm Paul Wolf. A new poll shows the Democratic race for governor is tightening. The University of New Hampshire poll shows Troy Jackson and Nirav Shah are tied in the Democratic primary, while Republican Bobby Charles holds a sizable lead on the GOP side. The poll also shows a narrowing in the U.S. Senate race between Graham Plattner and Susan Collins. 51% of likely voters said they would vote for Plattner, while 42% said they would vote for Collins. A Bangor man accused of sexually exploiting minors has been indicted by a grand jury. Sean Fleming, 19, was arrested in March and is facing charges including gross sexual assault and child solicitation. Bangor police say their investigation uncovered multiple alleged victims over several years. State investigators have ID'd a man killed in an April 9th fire in the Aroostook County town of Westfield as Richard Lawrence, age 70. Flames started in a barn and spread to his Route 1 home. Family members got out, Lawrence didn't. Still no word on what sparked the fire. And the FBI is confirming agents carried out what the agency called court-authorized activity on Essex Street in Bangor Wednesday. Officials are not saying more about why agents were there or what the operation involved. For now, the Bureau is keeping those details sealed. Your exclusive VOM AccuWeather forecast is next.
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13: Today, expect cloudy skies and breezy conditions, resulting in cooler temperatures. With a few showers, the high will reach 63 degrees. Tonight, skies will be partly cloudy with a low of 44. Tomorrow, anticipate mostly cloudy skies and the chance of a passing shower in the afternoon with a high of 60. On Saturday, it'll be cloudy, windy, and cool with some rain expected in the afternoon. The high temperature will be 57 degrees. For Blueberry Broadcasting, I'm AccuWeather meteorologist Jason Caterina.
9: 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I'm Paul Wolf. 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
1: Let us waste no time. Let's go to the PDQ Door telephone line. 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We ask you to keep it brief, keep it clean, stay classy, and stay calm. Or at least shoot for maybe 2 out of 3, please. And tell us, well, look, this is how it's done, everybody. Paul, you ready? There's line one right there.
2: Ooh, what tees you off?
3: Good morning, gentlemen. Hey, I got some really bad news for you guys today. You guys were the victims of a collective hate crime. Within the past 3 days, someone has taken a sharp object to my "I love you guys, keep it going" bumper sticker. I think it was in the parking lot of the Mexico Maine Walmart. But yeah, you guys, myself, and Alan, we have all collectively been the victims of a hate crime. Love you guys, keep it going.
1: Are you serious? Dude, are you... Someone vandalized your "love you guys, keep it going" bumper sticker? No, dude, you're making that up. Please tell me you're making that up. Farmington, huh? No, Mexico, Maine. It was in Mexico, Maine. Well, must have been someone who was here illegally. They're from Mexico. No, wait, that's not how that worked. No. Maybe. Caller, what tees you off?
4: Good morning, boys. I just want you to know I launched a full-fledged investigation. Some may say the greatest investigation of all time into why Graham Blattner chose violence against the great Red Sox. And it has been confirmed that John Henry would not change all bathrooms to porta potties. This has been confirmed by your president, boys. Have a good day.
1: 1-800-966-1039. I got to figure that now on the desk in the Oval Office, there's a special line that the president picks up to call us.
2: Maybe. That's great.
1: I don't know. I suspect when Graham Blattner calls in, as he sometimes has, we should now expect the echo as it's calling from the inside of a porta potty. There's line one, Mr. Wolf.
2: Good morning, caller. What tees you off?
5: I'm just wondering what they had in the COVID booster shot, because there seems to be an awful lot of really crazy people. I mean, seriously crazy people. And most of them seem to be female, and most of them seem to be in a leadership position.
1: We need to study that data. And they all wear hats. And they all stand between John Featherson and the entrance to the rally. Oh, man. 1-800-966-1039. Again, the guys need Kevlar suits.
2: Yeah.
1: Caller, hi, you're on 101.3 Augusta, 103.9 Bangor, and people are listening to you on our fancy app that you can download for free today in the Apple App Store or Google Play. What tees you off?
6: Good morning, guys. All right, BB Big Cheese, I hope you're listening to me loud and clear here, because this is serious. Uh-oh. These two guys you got on the radio, Paul Wolf and Rick Tyler, they do a fantastic job. I hope you give them a raise soon. Have a great day, guys.
1: Should we hold our breath? Caller, hi, what tees you off?
7: First of all, everybody put your thinking caps on.
1: Could I ask you a favor? Your phone is really, really quiet. I want to be able to hear you. Could you speak up just a tiny, tiny bit, please?
7: Oh, okay. I want everybody to put your thinking caps on. Remember 4 years ago when Jen Psaki had a press conference and the media started talking about the gas prices, the egg prices, and the money going to Ukraine. And the only thing that she said was, "Mr. Biden feels your pain." This is all to do with the media hyping this up, just wanting us to turn on Trump. People, don't fall for this crap. Please.
1: 1-800-966-1039. I hope you had a chance to hear her. And I think this may be a discussion for the money men when they come back. Give me just a second here. You know, they talked a lot about the K-shaped economy. Mm-hmm. Okay, put the K, but turn it. It's almost like an hourglass now on its side.
2: Okay.
1: Think of it this way. An hourglass on its side. Stock market really doing well. Okay. And for those that invest in, maybe your 401k is in the stock market right now, doing really well. But there were economic numbers at the bottom of the on the other end, okay, down lower, okay, and it forms this K. All right. Mm-hmm. And the K is widening. This is what I want to know. That stock market number, I know what it is every day because I get the report at the end of the day. Okay. Mm-hmm. The bottom number, who's supplying us those numbers? Mm. Who's reporting them? Can I take those numbers to the bank? Is the K-shaped economy actually widening, or is it

0: You keep telling everyone the economy sucks. Guess what starts to happen? People start to act like the economy sucks, and eventually the economy sucks.
1: Hmm.
0: And the economy, the level of suckage, is that a term?
1: It is now.
0: The level of suckage of the economy, I think that's the bottom number in the K-shaped economy. Is that number solid? Mm. Can we take that number to the bank? Because if the economy actually doesn't suck as much as you think it sucks, because you're led to believe it sucks by MS Now, by NBC, by CBS, by ABC, then maybe the K-shaped economy isn't as K as you think it is. But I don't know. How many times have I been wrong so far today?
1: I don't know about that. That is a hot take.
0: I'm
2: come out swinging.
3: Come out swinging.
2: For things that tee you off on The Voice of Maine.
0: I'm so stupid, I don't even suspect nothing. I'm more than a couple of bristles short of a broom. You know that, Paul. Want to grab line two?
1: Can do. Caller, what tees you off?
4: I wonder if HEPAVAC actually sponsors some of these news organizations. Maybe they're running the vacuum without a filter.
0: 1-800-966-1039. We have a sarcasm filter. Maybe we need a HEPA filter on that. Caller, hi, what tees you off?
5: Good morning, IT and the Wolfman. How you doing? This is the Colonel down here in Florida.
0: Good morning, Colonel. It's great to hear you. How are things in the Sunshine State this morning, sir?
5: It's beautiful, beautiful down here. The best thing I hate to say I ever did was move out of Maine. I got out of there. I saw the good times, and boy, the bad times have arrived. And up there in Maine, you have a lot of smoke, and where there's smoke, there's fire. And you better get hold of the fire departments because you're going to need it. You're going to need a lot of things up there if this crazy outhouse guy gets in and beats out Susan Collins. And then you got, of course, we won't even go with the governor, you know. And God bless George Hale for all he did. We got to say that about him. And I just got to say, welcome. Come down to Florida, enjoy, and even think about moving here because we are a free red state. And you guys take care, and God bless America.
0: Colonel, thank you so much. Colonel Collin from the Sunshine State. Listeners want to know if the smoke that he's talking about is coming from Paul McCarrier's place, One Mill in Belfast. I don't think that's the smoke he's talking about. By the way, speaking of smoke and fires, I heard, dear item, that Susan Collins is going to, honestly, let's just say, let's tell her what it is. She's going to have the ability to flex her congressional muscle that she's earned in her time in D.C. to get some needed funds to help. Is it just Montville, or?
1: It says local departments, Searsmont and Morrill in particular.
0: Yep, because they lost apparatus in the Robbins Lumber fire.
1: And we know how expensive those are.
0: Yeah. I
1: mean, it's unbelievable. And right now, those departments, they need that equipment yesterday. Yeah. They needed it last week. So for Susan to be able to step up and really help, you know, this. How many times have we said, how much money does she bring into this state that helps out on the local level?
0: Lots.
1: Mm-hmm.
0: Lots and lots.
1: Mm-hmm. Add some more to it.
0: And we know that some people have a real problem with earmarks. Congress is spending too much of my money, taking out of my right pocket. Yes, okay. Would you rather it go to Montana? Because if you're living in Searsmont right now, I think you'd be pretty happy for some immediate financial support to get your department back to where it needs to be in the way of its apparatus. Apparati? Apparatus?
1: I like it.
0: Engines? Caller, hi, what tees you off?
6: Not so much tee off.
0: By the way, forgive me, where you been? We've missed you on the radio. Where you been?
6: Extremely busy, busy, busy.
0: Okay.
6: Unfortunately, I've had a sister with, as many people have right now, a lot of people have cancer. It's incredible. But anyway,
0: I think
6: it's COVID vaccine, but that's my story. I'm going to stick with it. It's pretty brutal.
0: Thank you for taking care of your sister. Thank you.
6: She's resting. She's in great hands, unfortunately. I'm having a rough one without her, but I will have to figure this out. But anyway, she was cool.

0: She's amazing.
1: Yeah. I don't know what your Myers-Briggs is. Maybe you are like an ENFJ, and maybe you're a guardian provider, and maybe you give so much of yourself to help someone else, and at the end of the day, you put your head on the pillow, and you are beat. But you've got to remind yourself that you lived for two people that day, and you give yourself some grace, okay?
0: We try, but yeah, that's how she was. Incredible. But anyway, I've lost a good one. There's six of us, but anyway, she was it. I'll see her again someday, I'm sure.
1: Good. Now, as for that, let's move on to something happier. It's happier if I have... What tees you off?
0: It's not a tee off. The gentleman from Florida talking about Maine and our fires, he's absolutely right. And we got to, all of us, we need to stand up and really be careful on this election. We absolutely need leadership that can multitask and handle some of this BS in our state. And don't take me wrong, Emma Page and Sonia, but we don't need a sewing party. I'm sorry.
1: No, I appreciate you say that, but only I'm just going to share this with you. I don't know about Sonia. I just met her on the phone for the first time. You've met her before, Paul?
2: No,
1: okay, I hadn't. I'd heard about her. But I'll tell you what. That Anne LePage, that woman knows what's going on. She's always known what's going on. And she can multitask. And honestly, looking back, she helped her husband multitask through what many will call, even with the divided legislature, some of the best eight economic years that we've had in a long, long time in our state. And I know the darker it gets these days after the past 8 years, the brighter those days look. But I'm hearing some similarities between Anne LePage and Sonia Midgley, and maybe it's because they were both on the same phone line with us, okay? And maybe the EQ was set a certain way.
2: Mm-hmm.
1: But if Sonia Midgley is anything like Anne LePage, I think that's the kind of partner you want to whomever is in the Blaine House. I'm not making an endorsement. I still have in my head, you and I have talked about this, and I disclosed this to best neighbor in the world, Steve, the other day.
2: Mm-hmm.
1: As it comes right now to the GOP primary, I got three people I'm looking at. There's one that I really like. There's one that I really want. However, there is one that I really need. There's one that I like. There's one that I want. And there's one that I really need. Now, Steve wrote back to me. He thinks, yep, same with me. We're not going to share our list, but I'll ask you, Paul Wolf. I'm not asking you who,
2: mm-hmm.
1: but I've just told you what I've said before. There's one that I like, there's one that I want, and there's one that I need.
2: Mm-hmm.
1: Where are you on this?
2: I'm still sorting through, mm-hmm. but I also feel like it's getting a lot easier to assign to those three pillars that you outlined.
1: Mm-hmm.
2: Getting there.
1: Yeah. May not be very... I'll tell you this. My want and my need flipped. No, my like and my want flipped.
2: Mm-hmm. Mm-hmm. Mm-hmm. Mm-hmm.
1: The College of Political Knowledge is on the way. We've already written the syllabus. The ink is already dry, but we just need the person that's going to play today. So in a moment, we're going to ask for a caller on the PDQ to our telephone line to play our game, and it's your choice. We are down to our last governor's gift card for $10.
2: Whoa.
1: You can win it today, or I'll love you guys, keep it going, bumper sticker, maybe to replace the one that was vandalized off the bumper of your car. Coming up on Maine's Morning News.
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14: With your 60-second sports update, I'm Paul Wolf. The Red Sox rolled past the Braves in an 8-0 victory from Fenway Park. Jarren Duran went 4-for-5 at the plate with a solo homer. Manager Chad Tracy says it was nice to see the bats come alive.
15: Just keep building, building, and building. With hit after hit was really good. And to get a larger lead, be able to play with that was comfortable as well.
14: Boston snapped its 4-game skid and will look to capture today's rubber match. The Hurricanes are one win away from the Stanley Cup final. Carolina beat the Montreal Canadiens 4-0 in Game 4 of their Eastern Conference Final and now lead the series 3-1. The teams will face off in Game 5 on Friday in Raleigh. The winner of the series will face the Vegas Golden Knights in the Stanley Cup Final. And the Patriots head coach has his sights set on football. Mike Vrabel spoke to reporters for the first time since missing the third day of the NFL draft and said it was a decision he doesn't regret. Vrabel noted his absence was a personal and private matter, but that he's been balancing family and football. New England's bench boss has been at the center of controversy surrounding him and former Athletic reporter Dina Russini this offseason. And with sports, I'm Paul Wolf.
1: And we need caller number 4 now on the PD Kudor telephone line to be our student contestant for our College of Political Knowledge. 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
19: Today, expect cloudy skies and breezy conditions resulting in cooler temperatures. With a few showers, the high will reach 63 degrees. Tonight, skies will be partly cloudy with a low of 44. Tomorrow, anticipate mostly cloudy skies and the chance of a passing shower in the afternoon with a high of 60. On Saturday, it'll be cloudy, windy, and cool with some rain expected in the afternoon. The high temperature will be 57 degrees. For Blueberry Broadcasting, I'm AccuWeather meteorologist Jason Caterina.
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1: Listener Jay, it's good to have you on the PDQ Door telephone line. From what town or city do you hail, Jay?
20: Any place that doesn't look good this time of year.
1: Or we'll go with Bangor, because we know you're from Bangor. Jay, here we go. Four questions of varying degrees. The College of Political Knowledge, you pick your prize here in a moment for your associate's degree this morning. Jay, what did we find in the latest University of New Hampshire poll that could be a concern for the Platner for Senate campaign? Here are your choices.
2: A, Mill supporters didn't flock to him. B, unenrolleds favor Susan Collins over Graham Platner. Or C, the survey was conducted in porta-potties in Piscataquis County. Hashtag blue wave.
1: Jay, what's your answer?
20: B
1: is correct. Unenrolleds favor Susan Collins. For your bachelor's degree, AccuWeather meteorologist Jason Caterina debunked the social media post warning that Cyclone Fina would soon brush dangerously close to us, describing those who would post such concerns as what, Paul Wolf?
2: A, keyboard cowboys. B, meteorologists. Or C, panic center weather wonks.
20: Meteorologist.
1: Yes. Boom. Meteorologist, he said. Hey, for your master's degree this morning, Jay, former First Lady Ann LePage and possible future First Lady Sonia Midgley joined us in the Newsmakers Hour. What did both disclose? They both disclose that they have done this. Paul?
2: A, jumped out of a plane.
20: Skydiving.
2: Yeah, well, there we go.
1: Right to skydive.
2: Boom.
1: You don't want to hear about the rest of it? Okay. All right.
2: That's fine.
1: All right. For your doctoral degree, and you get this, and you're Dr. J for the rest of the day. What phrase or phrases in this morning's Inform or Influence headline from the BDN had us singing the theme to Scooby-Doo? Paul Wolf.
2: A, mystery and meddling. B, let's split up and search for clues. Daphne, come with me. And C, zoinks, jeepers, and jinkies.
1: Jay. Hey. A is correct. Mystery and meddling. Jay, you are a sharp, sharp person. What do you want for your prize? Do you want our last $10 gift card to Governor's? Or would you, our friend, like one of the coveted I Love You Guys, Keep It Going bumper stickers, Jay? What's your pick?
20: Did I already win?
1: Yeah.
2: Yeah.
1: You just won.
20: One more question.
1: No, you got all four questions. You did not risk winning you did not risk winning your degree in liberal arts.
20: Yeah. Well, honestly.

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1: Coming up, another Islamic terror attack in Europe happened early this morning. But Glenn will explain why this jihad is even more chilling than you think. Next on the Glenn Beck Program.
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12: OM.

0: Prosecutors confront ICE agents angry over reports some detainees inside are on a hunger strike over living conditions, which Homeland Security Secretary Mark Wayne Mullen denies are bad, telling Fox.
1: Not only do we provide them a safe place to stay and the food and a place to sleep, but we're also giving them a convenience store to be able to buy products out of. So we're going above and beyond.
0: Breaking tennis news out of Paris, Yannick Sinner. The number one men's seed at the French Open just lost, knocked out in the second round of the second Grand Slam tournament of the year. 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
15: Cloudy skies, breezy conditions, and cooler temperatures with a couple of showers. The high will be 63. Tonight will be partly cloudy with a low of 44. Tomorrow will bring mostly cloudy skies with a passing shower in the afternoon and a high of 60. Looking ahead to Saturday, anticipate cloudy skies, windy conditions, and cooler temperatures with a high of 57. For Blueberry Broadcasting, I'm AccuWeather meteorologist Jason Katarina.
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16: At cloudy skies, breezy conditions, and cooler temperatures with a couple of showers. The high will be 63. Tonight will be partly cloudy with a low of 44. Tomorrow will bring mostly cloudy skies with a passing shower in the afternoon and a high of 60. Looking ahead to Saturday, anticipate cloudy skies, windy conditions, and cooler temperatures with a high of 57. For Blueberry Broadcasting, I'm AccuWeather meteorologist Jason Caterina.
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0: in which they're paying through the nose when it comes to, you know, their tax burden. So I think what this reflects is an understanding that they have failed to deliver on their most basic duty as leaders of a major American city. And Spencer Pratt is doing an incredible job of just sort of leveraging that reality, again, pointing the camera outward and saying, do you want more of this?
1: Does he have a chance? I mean, a real chance?
0: You know, it's hard to say. My political prognostication skills are not what I get paid for, but I think he does. I think he does. You know, I think the fact that he has caught on to this degree, and not just outside LA, I mean, really people in LA, I have tons of friends who live in LA and in the surrounding counties who are just all in on this guy, who are not committed, you know, conservatives. These are just sort of regular people with tech jobs who just are fed up. They're fed up, and he is speaking their language. And so, I think just the just as people did not give enough credit to Donald Trump, you know, in the lead up to 2016, I think people will underestimate Spencer Pratt at their peril.
1: Boy, I hope you're right. You know, and I don't care about party. I care about common sense. I mean, America has been so, we just unpegged from any kind of common sense, and we've just been following lunatics, and everybody stood around looking at it going, yeah, I know, that's crazy, isn't it? Oh well, I'm not going to say anything for such a long time. This is not necessarily about the Republicans versus Democrats. This could signal the return to sanity in America.
0: I think that's exactly right. And one of the things that I think people have forgotten in our sort of era of, you know, stark political polarization is that this issue, the public safety and the public order issue, was not a polarized issue, you know, 30, 40, 50 years ago. I mean, I remember in the early 1990s and late 1980s, where Democrats and Republicans were essentially trying to one-up each other on how tough they would be on crime, on how tough they would be on disorder. I mean, people forget that, you know, Bill Clinton signed the 1994 a crime bill into law. The Anti-Drug Abuse Act of 1986 passed the Senate by a vote of 97-3. You know, you had people like Charles Rangel debating William F. Buckley on firing line, where Charles Rangel was taking the position that we were not being harsh enough when it came to the prosecution of the drug war. And so, you know, I think that Americans are just ready for a return back to the day in which this particular issue is just taken out of the sort of the political sandbox. I think people are tired of fighting over what is basic common sense. I think Americans see aberrant behavior in the street, and they want it dealt with. They want order restored. And that's not a, you know, solely Republican or solely Democrat sort of ideal. That's just what every American, what every human being wants for their own lives.
1: Raphael, thank you so much. I really appreciate the perspective. Appreciate it. Thank you. We'll talk again.
0: Thank you for having me on.
1: You bet. Raphael Mengual, he is from the Manhattan Institute, Manhattan.institute. Okay, back in just a second. Let me tell you about Super Sure. One thing that's exhausting, and it's why I don't do it anymore, I did it when I was young, is pretend that you understand things that nobody understands. Okay? Just be real. I don't get it. I don't understand it. I don't need to. I don't want to. I want to hire somebody who does know, but can then just make it understandable for me. That is insurance. A lot of business owners have policies. I pay for policies every single month. I don't know what's covered. Okay. When something happens, I'm like, are we covered for that? Do we have coverage for that? 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Let me call our insurance agency. Oh, geez. 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
1: 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Thanks so much for listening today. I want to talk to you a little bit about the mission that I'm on and invite you to join me on this mission. You know, for years, I think we as Americans have felt like strangers in our own country in a way. And I think

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8: Couple of showers. The high will reach 61 degrees. Tonight will be partly cloudy with a low of 44. Tomorrow anticipate mostly cloudy skies and cooler temperatures with a passing shower possible in the afternoon. The high will be around 59 degrees. By Saturday, it will remain cloudy and cool with a high of 57 degrees. For Blueberry Broadcasting, I'm AccuWeather meteorologist Jason Caterina.
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0: we will blow up your ship if you try to traverse this corridor. Basically saying we're terrorists and we will take aim at any ship that doesn't obey us and tries to traverse the Strait of Hormuz. Would you risk your $100 million ship from a business perspective? Most of these guys are who own these ships are saying, no, we'll just wait it out. And so Iran has basically, I think you used the phrase, taken the Strait of Hormuz hostage by threatening to effectively execute any ship that they choose to attack. And a lot of people don't want to risk their entire business on whether the ship's going to be able to go through safely or not. But I want to tell you, a lot of people out there, as we come up on the 25th anniversary of 9/11, our friend Frank Siller is doing amazing work helping to shine a light on the incredible work that he continues to do to help so many people who put their lives on the line every single day. Heroes like United States Army Sergeant William McKenna. He enlisted after 9/11 and he was exposed to toxic chemicals from burn pits less than a year after returning from his final tour. He lost his life to T-cell lymphoma. He left behind his wife, Dina, and their two daughters. 25th anniversary year. The work that they continue to do for so many people is amazing. 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You can join Buck and me and make the donations to Tunnel to Towers today at T2T.org. 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
0: Oh, that's so good. Milli Vanilli.
18: I love you.
0: Which one?
18: You know it's true.
0: Which one is still alive, Milli or Vanilli? One of them died.
19: So there's a reason why. That's a good question. I think producer Greg knows. Producer Greg celebrates Milli Vanilli's entire catalog, along with ice hockey. So who would have thunk? Here we are talking Milli Vanilli. I'm sure some of you picked up on it. That song, I remember, actually, from the radio. Because I used to listen growing up as a kid to Z100.
0: I had the single.
19: I remember going out.
0: Before we found out that they were just lip singers, there were about two or three Milli Vanilli songs that in like 19, what is it, like 89? Yeah. Probably-ish were top of the charts.
19: What is the most embarrassing CD or cassette, or in your case, Clay, old record player, like, you know, the old one that spins in a circle. But what is the most embarrassing, like, album in retrospect that you ever paid your own? Remember how you'd save up? I would save up my own money from, you know, little side gigs and things, and I'd go spend like $10 or $15, whatever it was, on a new CD of music, and that was my big expenditure. I'd go to HMV, RIP, and I would get, a CD. What is the most embarrassing CD that you ever bought in retrospect?
0: Yeah, I mean, there's still some I go back and I think, you know, like some of these guys who are performing, the reason this Milli Vanilli came up is they're supposed to be performing at the America 250.
19: We're going to get there.
0: People are just like, well, how in the world did you, why are you suddenly talking about Milli Vanilli? I would say the first concert that I ever went to was a Paula Abdul Color Me Bad combo.
19: This is hilarious. My first concert my mom took me to when I was a kid was Debbie Gibson. So very similar-ish.
0: Oh, Debbie
19: kind
0: Gibson.
19: Of 80s
0: Where was Debbie
19: pop?
0: Gibson at like Madison Square Garden.
19: Yeah, Madison Square Garden. Yeah.
0: I went to Starwood Amphitheater outdoors, and it was Paula Abdul during the MC Scat Cat era, Buck, if you remember Two Steps Forward.
19: Paula Abdul was pretty cool. I don't think this is not actually embarrassing in retrospect.
0: Opposites attract, Two Steps Forward, One Step Back. She danced with the animated MC Scat Cat. And then Color Me Bad,

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0: What is this band?
1: Producer Mike has been in the music scene for a long time. And Mike and the Mechanics. Is that your band? Is this your band? It's like a weekend gig for you? Producer Mike and the Mechanics?
2: What if one of our producers had his own band and was just dropping his music?
1: We just found out now. I love it. All this time he's been putting his own tracks in the mix.
2: I hesitate to say this because it's going to lead to some amazing AI. But during the commercial break, my wife texted me. She is listening right now. You and Buck have to go as Milli Vanilli for Halloween. And she says, if we do, that she will throw a big Halloween party. And I couldn't stop laughing because they had such ridiculous dreads. Are you in? I don't know whether you'll be Milli or Vanilli, and I don't know whether I'll be Milli or Vanilli. And I understand that they might not have been Milli and Vanilli, but otherwise there is no point of the whole name of the band. So are you in to be one half of the Milli Vanilli duo?
1: Are we just gonna get absolutely roasted if we put fake dreads on? I think we can do fake dreads.
2: I mean, Adam Durst had dreads. I don't think we could, you know, like go with the black.
1: I think you mean Adam Duritz. There's Fred Durst and Adam Duritz.
2: Did I get it mixed up?
1: Well, yeah, one of them is the Counting Crows guy, and the other one is the Limp Bizkit guy. Yeah, because he had the soul patch, which you are not allowed to do. That's not allowed.
2: Soul patch is good look.
1: Just because it's not a good look.
2: I think I'm in for Milli Vanilli. So Laura's listening. We can have the Halloween costume. Those images are going to be amazing.
1: No. I'm in. If we're doing this, I'm in. Yeah, no, I'm not gonna wuss out. I'm not gonna say I'm gonna swim from Alcatraz and just bail because some person got eaten by a shark recently.
2: I have to say, I was thinking about that this morning again. I'm really thinking the sharks. It feels like more people are getting eaten than in the past. I feel like they are on the march. When we come back, Ann Coulter next.
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11: With Iran. I'm Lisa Brady, Fox News.
12: U.S. officials confirming to Fox News that American and Iranian negotiators have reached a 60-day ceasefire extension, a memorandum of understanding.
11: Fox's Trey Yingston, Tel Aviv.
12: The question now is whether or not President Trump and Iran's Supreme Leader Mujtaba Khamenei will sign off to move this deal forward. As part of the current framework, we are told this would extend the ceasefire and open the Strait of Hormuz. The issue of Iran's nuclear program would be pushed down the road, and already we're starting to see a splinter in the positions, at least announced by Iranian state media and announced by President Trump.
11: The U.S. and Iranian officials have drawn different red lines on Iran's nuclear program. The framework would launch negotiations on those details. A top Pakistani diplomat expected in Washington tomorrow. This just hours after more of what CENTCOM calls defensive strikes, intercepting five Iranian drones that were threatening ships. The U.S. also hitting a site where a sixth drone was about to be launched. Pushback on ICE from the Massachusetts governor, releasing new guidance for schools, hospitals, and churches dealing with immigration agents.
13: The guidance from Democratic Governor Maura Healey includes barring access to areas like classrooms and offices at schools, child care providers, higher education institutions, and places of worship unless a valid judicial warrant or order is presented. The same goes for student information and that of patients in healthcare settings. Healey has been critical of the Trump administration's immigration policies.
14: They're going after people who aren't safety threats. And they're still making people afraid.
13: Homeland Security officials defend the use of administrative warrants, saying they're used only when a person has received a final order of removal from an immigration judge.
11: Fox's Tanya J. Powers. This is protests continue at one migrant detention facility in New Jersey. DHS Secretary Mark Mullen tells Fox,
15: "We're going above and beyond. The fact is, this is political theater."
11: America's listening to Fox News.
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23: VOM Weather from the Hammond Lumber Company Weather Desk.
24: This afternoon, expect cloudy skies and breezy conditions, making it cooler with a couple of showers. The high will reach 61 degrees. Tonight will be partly cloudy with a low of 44. Tomorrow, anticipate mostly cloudy skies and cooler temperatures with a passing shower possible in the afternoon. The high will be around 59 degrees. By Saturday, it will remain cloudy and cool with a high of 57 degrees. For Blueberry Broadcasting, I'm AccuWeather meteorologist Jason Caterina.
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33: 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We await Treasury Secretary Scott Bessent. He is going to be handling the Caroline Leavitt duties this afternoon at the White House press conference. And he's going to be talking, I guess, about this so-called deal. This is another quote-unquote deal. This is, it's Groundhog Day. Now the Iranians are going to agree to have a discussion about a discussion regarding an agreement about a nuclear deal. They're just going to keep dragging their feet. And, you know, I'm not confident here, but we'll have to see. Bessent will, I'm sure, be asked about the economic fury, not epic fury. It's economic fury that he's running, which he's supposedly shutting down all their accounts, even their cryptocurrency, and freezing all of their assets and, you know, shutting them down from getting any kind of oil money. And, you know, he hasn't said much the last couple of weeks. They were saying that, you know, they were approaching their limits on how much oil they could store. And then they were shipping it into these tankers that were leaking all over, crude oil all over the Gulf, the Persian Gulf or the Arabian Gulf, whatever you want to call it. And, we haven't heard much about that lately. And, so, and how much money they're down, terms of, they were trying to get $12 billion from Qatar, but, I guess that's, or was it Kuwait? I can't even remember. But anyway, it's, we're in a stalemate here. And, I don't know. It's not, you know, maybe Trump doesn't, worry about the midterms, but I certainly worry.

0: worry about the midterms, and I think you do too, with especially with the horrific candidates that are on the ballot on the Democrat side. But we'll get to that as Besant speaks, and we got a lot to get to here today. Mara Healey's having temper tantrums all over the place, and about ICE. She's being sued now for refusing to give undercover untraceable license plates to ICE so they can round up these illegal aliens that are destroying our society. And she keeps calling them residents. And we've got so many cuts to play from her, but I want to go, first of all, I just got this yesterday. I wrote a column. They arrested a Colombian, she's not a cholo, I guess you'd call her a chola. She came into the country like 25 years ago and immediately went on welfare. And when Biden was thrown out of office, they finally went after her, and the feds, and they grabbed her, and they arrested her finally for welfare fraud. She stole the identity of a Puerto Rican woman, i.e. a U.S. citizen, and used it and just went on welfare, on all kinds of welfare. And then they went to arrest her at her Section 8 apartment in Jamaica Plain. And she tried to flee out the back. And since then, she's been incarcerated and she's been convicted. And tomorrow is the sentencing. So I hold in my hand here the sentencing memo from the federal government. This is astonishing. How much I was only going to talk about this tomorrow. I told the Herald they should do this should be in the paper tomorrow. It's not going to be in the Globe, not going to be on any of the regime controlled media tonight, but we're going to have it here. Summary of what this woman stole. Her name is Lena Maria Orovio - Hernandez. That's her real name. They don't go into the name of the identity that she stole.
1: And I get compliments
0: woman.
1: On the hyphen.
0: Okay. Summary of loss amounts. This is page 10 of the sentencing memorandum from Leah Foley. SNAP benefits. That's food stamps. $43,348. SSI benefits. That means she couldn't work. But since she was a U.S. citizen, she couldn't work. She's an illegal alien. Between 2007 and 2010, she wasn't charged for $10,709. Then they charged her for between 2014 and 2025. She's on SSI welfare benefits from the feds, $101,257. Section 8 rental assistance benefits for all these years. $259,589. And finally, MassHealth, Medicaid. You've been struggling with copays, deductibles, health insurance over these years, but this illegal, alien, ungrateful, surly savage from south of the border has gotten $337,043.26 worth of MassHealth benefits. I know you can't do the math in the car, or even, as you're hearing this, but the total theft from the United States of America by this illegal alien who's been in the country doing nothing for 25 years, $751,946.77. Let's round it off. $752,000 a year. Can you believe this? So then at the end, they talk at the end of it, they're saying that Oh, she also voted. She vote. Well, she got a driver's license, and so of course, at the on the driver's license, they say we're automatically going to register you unless you say not to. So she automatically registered. But of course, this never happens. But it did happen. It happened. And so they want to give her 65 months, but it's Patty Sarah. She's an Obama judge, I believe. So she's probably going to get about 6 months. 6 months, I would say. And so she also attempted to flee during the execution of the arrest warrant. I wrote a column about that. And then she at trial, the defendant attempted to thwart the prosecution by perjuring herself at length on the stand. Last week, the defendant also filed a pro se letter. She's fired her public defender. Of course, it's a public defender. She's never paid for anything since she slithered into the country all these years ago. So she fired her public defender, filed a pro se letter from Wyatt down in Rhode Island. That's where she's been held, I guess. And attachments accusing the government of committing crimes, kidnapping her, and demanding that the government pay $850 million for various imagined torts against her. So she stole $752,000 in welfare payments that she wasn't entitled to under a false identity as an illegal alien. And now she is suing, or attempting to sue, the federal government for $850 million for ending her scams.
1: How about that? Man's practicing fuzzy math again.
0: Oh, boy. So this is... And you know, and Mara Healey's talking about these illegal, they just want to work. They're residents. Why would we help the feds pick them up? I'm telling you, there are a lot more people like Lina Maria Oravio hyphen Hernandez than there
2: and I
0: are
2: get compliments on the hyphen
0: than there are hardworking illegal aliens. Oh my God. 844-500-4242. A couple of people are saying 919's in North Carolina. I don't think I can stomach 6 years with a Senator Roy Cooper. Yeah, you had him as a governor for 8 years. That was bad enough, wasn't it? He was one of the more minor COVID tyrants, but he certainly was one. We need Trumps down here to get Michael Whately recognized and elected. I hope so. 781, the GOP's slogan for every race these midterms should be, don't get Virginia, i.e. Scamburger. No, her name is Scam. We're going to make her name Scamburger. Don't get fooled, again, by all these woke leftists pretending to be moderates. You mean like Talafrico? 844-500-4242, 844-500-4242. So what do you think of that nice Colombian woman? Stole $752,000. The feds want to give her 65 months. The Obama judge will give her 6 months, maybe tops. And she's suing the government for $850 million for ending her scam. It's a great country, isn't it? At least if you're an illegal alien. 844-500-4242, 844-500-4242. I'm Howie Carr.
3: Howie Carr will return.
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2: Howie Carr is back.
0: .40242 says Watley is pronounced Watley, not Waitley. I'm sorry, I should know that. I've met the guy. I met him up at Mike Minogue's house during a fundraiser for J.D. Vance back in the fall of 2024. Watley. I'll try not to make that mistake. 617 says, where's our fair share? This story makes my blood boil, and how many more makes me sick? They're all the time. I mean, this is just a big one, $752,000, and the fact that she's suing for $850 million. 508, Merrick Garland would settle with Lisa Marie for a mere $1 billion. 844-500-4242. As Holden Healy says, that there are additional restrictions for mass law enforcement not to assist ICE, even as a reporter reads their crimes to her. That was Tim Dunn. We've got some cuts from Tim Dunn on this from her. She's very angry. The ICE agents have to obey state law. Well, how about Mara? How about you? I know you're a member of multiple protected classes and you were born not in Massachusetts, but in parts unknown, but do you have to obey federal law? Do any of your minions have to obey federal law? Or is it just that it just goes one way? She sounds like somebody who's bringing out the cannons, on the other side of Fort Sumter in Charleston Harbor, 1861. Today's poll question is brought to you by Global Granite and Marble and Granite. 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Jared, what is the poll question? What are the results thus far?
14: Today's poll question, which you can vote in at HowieCarShow.com, is do you believe Iran will ever turn over the nuclear dust peacefully? Yes, no, or don't know?
0: No.
14: Yeah, 92% of the audience says no. 7% say yes, and 1% say they don't know.
0: I mean, come on. I mean, this has gone on long enough, hasn't it? I mean, this is BS. Mark from Worcester, does Lena have a mugshot? I'm guessing she's very guilty. I can't get mugshots from the feds until much later. If it were the BPD, I could, believe it or not, I can get a mugshot from the BPD sometimes. But from the feds, it's not their policy. Just like they don't have cameras in the courtroom either, which is a pain. 844-500-4242. Rob, you're next with Howie Carr. Go ahead, Rob.
15: Good afternoon, Howie. Let me tell you why I think the Republicans are going to be okay in November. Now, you don't hear about it in the news, but crude oil was selling at $88 a barrel today, and it closed yesterday at the least it's been in 6 years. Okay.
0: Not six. I don't think six. I don't think 6 years. Or the price was pretty low before the war started in late February. Rob,
15: it was less than $80 yesterday, sir. It was close to less than $80, and it was publicized. I don't know. I only went by the news I heard on the radio, but they said that yesterday it closed. But that's one thing. Okay, $88 a barrel right now. Now the inflation over in Iran, I understand. Now, correct me if I'm wrong on this. I believe it's 250%.
0: That's the number I heard,
15: too,
0: yes.
15: That means their money is basically worthless, okay?
0: Right.
15: And they can't sustain existence like that. Number three, I'd like to remind everybody that the price of eggs is down. Hello, everybody was with the egg thing.
0: Rob, to me, and I say to a majority of American people, the price of gasoline and diesel is more important than the price of eggs.
15: Absolutely. But, you know, between that and we picked up a few congressmen, I think, if we can just keep pounding on all this fraud and expense.
0: Rob, there, you are not going to hear a word about this on the local regime control newscast tonight. There will be nary a word in the Boston Globe about this. It may get a good play. It may get a good run in the Boston Herald, and maybe someone will cover it tomorrow. But it's in federal court, so there's no camera. So they have an excuse. The Democrats in the local TV news. Oh, why should we go there? We don't even have, as Mark from Worcester said, we don't even have a mugshot of her. Oh, what are we going to do? We can't. It's just a waste of time. Let's do something about the fire hydrants being opened by the city of Boston. Oh, maybe Mara Healy going to a foreign freeloader flop house to give out some voodoo shrines to the lovely Haitians that are living there. Oh, 844-500-4242. 781, I've texted you before. I was active duty when Iran took the hostages. The president is all wet on this one. If he doesn't finish off the savages, he should change his name to President Trump, to President Chump. I hate having to say that. You know, he's used to dealing with semi-rational people other than the Democrats. I mean, again, I was telling someone the other day, you know, he used to deal with mob people. He knew he was dealing with Fat Tony Salerno. That was the guy that was killed, and they had the picture of him with the cigar still in his mouth on the front page of the New York Post. But he knew the gay Ayatollah is Fat Tony Salerno, but there is no gay Ayatollah. He's dead. He's been dead for, what, 12 weeks now? And they're still saying he's there. 844-500-4242. I'm Howie Carr.
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0: Another correction here for me early going today. Got to correct you, Howie. Mob Boss Rubout was Carmine the Cigar Galenti, not Fat Tony Salerno. Somehow Fat Tony seemed more appropriate to have the cigar in his mouth lying on the...
25: Do you know who I am?
0: Lying on the outside pavilion in Coney Island or wherever the hell they shot him. They got the New York Post got a picture of him from up above. It was amazing. Amazing. Mark from Worcester says, I'm MAGA through and through and voted for President Trump three times. That said, he is absolutely being played. All the Iranians are doing is kicking the can down the proverbial road in order to buy time. Most of us see this. Why doesn't President Trump? I think he is clouding his vision with building a legacy as the peace president. This is not easy for me to say this. I know. What did Mark Levin say last night? The ceasefire. There's a lot of fire and not too much ceasing. You know, they tried to take out the ships again last night in the Strait of Hormuz. They don't care. They just want to kill everybody, including their own people who step out of line. It's horrible. Besant's up there. We will have cuts. I can't really go to it. He's saying some of the same stuff. I like Besant too. He's really good. But some of these arguments he's making are not too convincing. Like he just made this one: we're pumping more oil than ever before. You know, that's great. I'm glad we're oil independent. I'm glad we're an oil exporting nation again. But the fact is that the price is still way up there. That the fact that we're pumping more oil than ever, it's an intellectual argument, an abstract argument. It's not an argument that you want to hear when you're pumping gas that's $4.50 a gallon into your tank and it was $2.80 in February or whatever it was. And you know, some of us can afford to pay it. I can afford to pay it. And I'm old enough that I'm just happy that I'm not in a line. But a lot of people, this is really screwing up their lives. And then the other thing they say is, you know, which Trump says over and over again, well, once this is over, gas will be cheaper than ever. Isn't that kind of the same argument Wimpy made in the Popeye cartoons? I will gladly pay you Tuesday for a hamburger today. I don't know. 844-500-4242. 617. I think and hope Trump is negotiating with these savages so he can say he gave them every chance. I think we passed that point weeks ago. Regime change is not a dirty word. 781. Trying to figure out why Trump is hesitating. Did any of this come out of his talks with China? I tend to think not, but I think it's more that he wants to be the peace president, and you know he does want to get this thing done. But you know the thing is, probably the blockade will work long term, but you know, what does it matter if we lose the midterms and we, especially the Senate, and he can't confirm, get anything through? He can't confirm any judges. Judges are really important. You're going to see this again tomorrow when you see this Colombian fraudster, this entitled Colombian fraudster. The Republicans in the U.S. Attorney's Office want to give her 65 months. Patty Saris is another one of these limousine liberals who was appointed by Biden, I believe Biden. If not Biden, by Obama, I mean Biden or Obama, one or the other. And if she gets 6 months, I'd be surprised. Look at Monica Cannon Grant, didn't get a day. She came up before a fellow black woke DEI woman named Angel Kelly. You know, everything is seen through racial lenses. You know, it's all if someone's of the right race, of the right party, they're not going to get any time. And we got to get some more Republican judges here. 844-500-4242, and

0: 500, 42. So we played the cut last night of Jill Biden. She's promoting a new book, and now she's saying she never saw Joe like he was during the debate, even though all the rest of us, it was like we were seeing the same stuff that we've been playing and a handful of others had on our shows every day for 4 years. We all knew it. The fluffers in the mainstream media knew he was senile, even though they claimed they didn't. But now Jill Biden is saying she never saw anything like it before. We played this last night, but I wanted to play it again. Cut one.
1: I wasn't horrified. I was frightened because I had never, ever seen Joe like that before or since. Never.
2: Or since.
1: Yes.
2: Or You've since. Never seen him like
1: never.
2: That.
1: No.
2: What happened?
1: I don't know what happened. I mean, as I watched it, I thought, oh my God, he's having a stroke. And it scared me to death.
3: Biden's losing it.
0: If I lied like that, I'd be afraid someone would call me out. It's not that I'm more moral or less moral, I don't think, than anybody else, but I just know that people are willing to call me out because of who I am and what I am. Apparently, if you're a Democrat, you can just lie with impunity. This is what she said directly after the debate ended, when he was stumbling around the stage with his jaw agape, practically drooling. Cut two.
4: Joe, you did such a great job. You answered every question. You knew all the facts. And let me ask the crowd, what did Trump do? Why?
0: And then she went out on the campaign trail. I think this was in North Carolina the next day. This is what she said the next day. After she was horrified, her word, that he almost had a stroke. Cut three.
4: What you saw last night on the debate stage was Joe Biden, a president with integrity. And character. Who told the truth. And Donald Trump told lie after lie after lie. Oh, you're good. You're so good.
0: Oh, boy.
3: You're a lying dog-faced pony soldier.
0: Are you kidding me? Victor, you're next with Howie Carr. Go ahead, Victor.
5: Howie, I was Marine Corps helicopter crew chief in Vietnam, and we would drop in the Marine Force Recon into Laos and Cambodia, and they would sneak around, connect with the locals. They would search and destroy. They would find out what was going on. That's what's going on right now in Iran. Everyone needs to just slow your roll, folks. These people know what they're doing. I hear someone call in. They say, oh, geez, you know, I think he's lost his fastball. Just shut up and just watch the show. You have no idea of what combat is like, what is coming. And I'm telling you what's coming. Hell's coming for those people. And, you know, get a little, you know, backbone, listeners, that think that, you know, here's a guy, President Trump, that beat all the prosecutors across the United States. I think he knows what he's doing. Honestly.
0: This is a different type of insanity than he was dealing with Biden's crooked persecutors, though, isn't it, Victor?
5: It certainly is, but he's got the best advisors working right beside him. He's not Biden. He's not asleep at the switch. You know, it's a whole different ball game. He knows that it's 5 months, 150 days to the election. He absolutely knows what's going on. And I swear to God, some of the people that call in and say, geez, I don't know. Yeah, I swear to God, they're working for the opposition.
0: I understand, Victor. I voted for him 3 times. I love the guy, and he's doing a great job. But I mean, how many times could he make these same threats?
5: He's buying time, Howie. There are forces in Iran right now, boots on the ground, that are connecting with the locals. They're arming them. That's what I'm trying to tell everyone, all your listeners. These people.

0: are going to have firearms pretty soon to take these SOBs down when the big boom comes. Because it's coming, Howie. You mark my words. You're going to say, you know what? Victor might have known what he was talking about. Let me know, Howie.
1: Thanks, Victor. 844-500-4242. Paul, you're next with Howie Carr. Go ahead, Paul.
2: Yeah, Howie, I got an idea that Trump might be able to get out of this high price gasoline issue with. You want to hear it?
1: Yeah.
2: So they keep claiming that we're pumping more oil than ever.
1: Yeah.
2: And we're selling it around the world.
1: I think we are. I don't think they're lying about that.
2: Right. So here's the issue. Who's getting rich right now? The oil companies. And God bless them.
1: Right.
2: So here's a way that Trump could kind of circumvent, because we're not going to get the oil prices down in time for the midterms. I don't care if the war ends tomorrow. So here's what we need to do. He needs to call in all the energy executives and say, here's the deal, guys. You're making a fortune. I want you to voluntarily agree to give back some of the profits to a fund that will allow me to give out, you know, $500 debit cards.
1: Stand by for a major lawsuit from the shareholders. Well, those are all publicly traded companies, Paul.
2: Yeah, I understand that, but the shareholders are constantly being attacked by the green birds. If we lose the midterms, all their shares are going to be worthless because we're going back to the Green New Deal. You know, as much as I would love to make a profit, don't you think sharing some of that profit with the American people so we win?
1: I got another way. How about he suspends? And he was asked about this, and he said he was okay with it. How about suspending the national gas tax? It's only 18 cents a gallon, but it's a start in the right direction, isn't it?
2: Well, yeah. And he could propose this and try and get legislation, you know? And guess what? Any Democrat who says no, he can stand up and say, look, I tried to give a windfall profits tax to the American taxpayers to help them with gas prices. If they agree to it, great. If they don't, then he can show that up in the midterms. But he has to do something to blunt the anger of some of the low-information voters who are claiming they can't afford. You know, if you drive and use 20 gallons of gas a week, okay, so you're spending another $25.
1: Yeah.
2: And it's not the end of the world. People going and spending $1,000.
1: I know. It's not the end of the world, but you're right. The voters aren't as educated as they used to be. They don't pay as much attention as they used to be. And plus, they're always being ginned up by the nattering nabobs of negativism on social media. Thanks for the call, Paul. 844-500-4242. 844-500-4242. 42617. I know I'm being naive, but I'm still amazed how easy it is for them to lie straight into the camera. I know. I've had people of one form or another, you know, looking over my shoulder for so long, and some of them had subpoena power all these years, and they could audit my taxes, they could you know, write me up in FBI 302s, etc., etc. I learned to watch my step. But if you're a Biden or an Obama or a Kennedy, I mean, you never have to worry about this stuff. Democrats don't have to worry, or an illegal alien. You can get away with it. 844-500-4242. People want to see this. I don't know if we can do the whole 15 pages, but we can do a couple of pages, right, Jared? We can tweet out a couple of pages, including the page with all the money that she stole. 844-500-4242. I'm Howie Carr.
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0: is back.
1: We're going to tweet out the first couple of pages and then the a couple more of the sentencing memo from the U.S. attorney on this illegal alien from Colombia that stole $752,000. I put in the part about how she voted in the presidential election in 2020. Who do you think she voted for? God, the I don't think that bet is on the board in Vegas. 844-500-4242. 207 says, I'm working three jobs, one 45 hours a week, the second job 10 hours plus I'm mowing 15 lawns. I wish I could steal $752,000. Will that illegal be deported after being handed a light sentence by the lefty judge, says 508? Probably not. I would be persecuted if I were returned to Colombia. I'm 60 years old and I haven't worked since I came to the great Satan. And now you want me to go to work? That's a human, rights violation of the violation of the Eighth Amendment against cruel and unusual punishment. Oh. Dan, you're next with Howie Carr. Go ahead, Dan.
2: Hey, Howie, how are you?
1: Good.
2: Hey, I have an idea on how to lower gas prices to $2.
1: Yes.
2: And it's basically, we won the war. We're going to take the Iran money that's in being held, and basically we're going to give a rebate to the oil companies to sell oil to gasoline for $2 a gallon, effectively in 3 days, if they don't sign the deal.
1: That would, you know what? I would go along with that. I think there would be constitutional issues. In that case, all the George Soros types would sue. You're taking the money away from the Iranian people. You've oppressed them for 47 years, et cetera, et cetera, et cetera. But that would be a good way to do it because they were sitting on, I think, $100 billion all around the world. Dan, that would more than pay for low gas prices, and it's in the way I look at it. You know, it's we have it coming to us. I mean, it's the least the Iranian people could do. $100 billion for 90 million. What does it work out to? $10 or $100, something like that, per person for getting free from the mullahs. That's pretty good. Thanks for the call, Dan. 774, I'm still waiting for my rebate from Jimmy Carter's windfall profits tax of 1977. Yeah, that guy mentioned, those of us who are old-timers now, we get kind of cold chills when we hear windfall profits because it's another way of saying public-private partnership or the checks in the mail. Mike, you're next with Howie Carr. Go ahead, Mike.
3: Hey, how?
1: Yeah.
3: Hello?
1: Yeah.
3: Good to hear you. Good show. I've been listening to you since you were out with VB, you know, for a long time, even before that.
1: Yeah.
3: But, you know, I agree with that caller, Victor, that called earlier, and a lot of good calls today. You know, I trust President Trump, and I think he's just, I've been thinking for like a few weeks or a month, he's just giving them time.
1: Rope-a-dope? You know, think it's political rope-a-dope? Geopolitical rope-a-dope. I got to hold you there, Mike. We're running out of time. We'll be right back. Stay on the line. I'm Howie Carr.
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5: At the White House, I'm Lisa Brady, Fox News.
6: The teams have been going back and forth.
5: Treasury Secretary Scott Bessent leading a White House briefing and facing a lot of questions about a memorandum of understanding between U.S. and Iranian negotiators. It would reportedly extend a ceasefire for 60 days and launch negotiations on Iran's nuclear program. There have also been reports the U.S. agrees to discuss sanctions relief.
6: It is a multifaceted agreement, and nothing is going to be on the table until we see the Strait of Hormuz open.
5: Bessent also reiterating the president's demand that Iran give up its highly enriched uranium, which an Iranian official has called a red line. Bessent says the three pillars of Iran's government, elected leaders, clerics, and the Revolutionary Guard, are having trouble communicating.
6: We are being patient. We do not have unlimited patience. President Trump always prefers a peace deal.
5: He stops short of confirming a framework has been reached or whether the president will sign off on it. The Treasury chief offering more reinsurance that energy prices will ease once the conflict is over, and defending the economy as resilient after a key inflation gauge hit a three-year high. The suspect in a deadly school shooting is granted a change of venue in Georgia.
7: A judge in Barrow County, Georgia, will move the trial of teenaged accused school shooter Colt Gray to a new venue. Gray's attorneys argued he can't get a fair trial close to Appalachie High School, where he's accused of gunning down four people. The judge, however, says any potential plea deals need to be reached beforehand.
8: If the expense and the time is going to go into arranging the jury trial, I want a plea early enough in advance that most of that can be bypassed, where we don't have to expend the resources, the time, and burden the other jurisdiction.
7: Gray is accused of killing two students and two school staff.
5: Fox's Eben Brown. 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
10: Tonight, expect partly cloudy skies with a low of 44. Tomorrow will bring mostly cloudy conditions and cooler temperatures with a passing shower possible in the afternoon and a high of 59. Tomorrow night will remain cloudy with a few showers expected and a low of 41. Looking ahead to Saturday, anticipate cloudy and cool weather with a high of 57. For Blueberry Broadcasting, I'm AccuWeather meteorologist Jason Caterina.
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15: You saw the story broke yesterday. It's in the papers this morning. The House Judiciary Committee, U.S. House, under the leadership of Chairman Jim Jordan, has sent letters to Boston's law enforcement leaders demanding documents and information on the city's sanctuary policies as the Trump administration continues its nationwide crackdown on illegal immigration. They've sent letters to the police department, to the Suffolk County DA, and to Sheriff Tompkins, even though he's on quote-unquote medical leave as he fights his upcoming federal trial on corruption charges in August. But joining us now on the line is Representative Jim Jordan. Thank you for doing this, Jim Jordan. Have you gotten any response yet from the parties?
21: No, but we expect some response back, and you know we'll resort to compulsory means if we have to. Because this phenomenon that's happening around the country in these quote sanctuary jurisdictions, where they, I think this is directly from the policy there in Suffolk County, where they consider immigration consequences, immigration penalties, including deportation. They make all that. They consider all that when they're deciding what to charge or what kind of plea agreement.
15: Right.
21: That's craziness.
15: Yeah, it's like saying we can't, you know, we can't go out. If you kill somebody, we can't go after you for first degree murder because of the consequences. You might get the death penalty. I mean, it's absurd. No, this is ridiculous, isn't it?
21: And it's unequal treatment under the law, because we had it looks like what's going on in Fairfax County, Virginia. We had Mr. Descano, the prosecutor there, in for a hearing a couple of weeks ago. That they treat citizens different than non-citizens. And what I mean by that is they're given better deals, better plea agreements, better, lesser charges against the illegal migrant because, again, they're factoring in what will this do to their immigration status, their deportation status, what will it do? And how I understand it's all part of a broader, systematic, multi-step plan of the left. So step one was during the Biden administration, we're going to let in 10 million illegal migrants. Step two is, we're going to create sanctuary jurisdictions all over the country, which makes it difficult to remove those migrants when they commit another crime. And then step three, don't fund the guys who do the removing. Don't fund ICE, which is a battle we're currently having in D.C. because the Democrats won't vote to fund ICE and Customs and Border Patrol. So that's a three-step plan. But the fourth step is the worst. It's what's happening in these sanctuary jurisdictions where the prosecutor says, we're not going to charge the illegal migrant who commits a crime. We're going to give them a special sweetheart deal because of their immigration status. Now, that is dumb, but that is a four-part plan being executed by the left in these sanctuary jurisdictions. Last point I make on this is sanctuary jurisdiction, because it's 18 big blue cities, 11 blue states, three big blue counties, and the District of Columbia. They represent almost a third, almost one-third of the population of our great country lives in a sanctuary jurisdiction where that is being played out as we speak.
10: Well, they have two answers to this, Representative Jordan, as you well know. One is, well, we're not really a sanctuary state. And the other one is, well, we have laws. They pass laws, the legislature, that the community or the city council signed by the mayor, and we have to protect our residents. So we're just following the law, or we have a court decision that says we have to do this. You know the way it is. So your answer to these excuses?
21: They're excuses in my judgment, because again, real clear, sanctuary jurisdictions are where the politicians tell local law enforcement not to work with federal law enforcement when it comes to enforcing federal law. I think there's a real constitutional concern there with the supremacy clause and in federal law being supreme. I think that's a problem with what's going on. But second, most law enforcement personnel, they want to work with the federal government when it comes to enforcing the law. But it's the left-wing political class who's telling them to do otherwise. That makes no sense. And frankly, what happens is it creates an environment where bad guys who are here illegally, who do bad things, who are then given a lesser sentence, get out and do other bad things. And we've seen it play out time and time again. Yeah. In these jurisdictions. The most recent one was the student up in Loyola in Chicago that was killed because of an illegal migrant who was out on some reduced charge.
10: This is one that happened in Boston a few years ago, but it's right what you're talking about. There was an illegal alien from Africa, homeless, and he was robbing banks. The violent two violent bank robberies. And so the public defender said, well, if you sentence this guy to a normal bank robbing sentence, he's going to be deported. So they gave the guy 7 months for two violent bank robberies. Yeah. And he gets out and he slits the throats of two anesthesiologists who, by the way, were illegal immigrants, one from Colombia and the one from the UK. This is what happened. And it's going to happen. Go ahead.
21: Yeah, the good news is we have a bill that we passed out of committee, and we're working it. I think it'll be passed on the House floor and sent over to the Senate here sometime very shortly. But the bill is designed to stop this sanctuary jurisdiction. It's called the Sanctuary Jurisdiction Shutdown Act 2026. So, and it would do a couple things. One, it'd make it difficult for these communities that are sanctuary jurisdictions to get federal grant dollars. Two, it would say if you're a victim and you've been harmed by someone who's been let out, been given this lesser sentence, and there's been harm to you or your family, you have a private cause of action to go against the city or state, whatever the sanctuary jurisdiction happens to be, and recover because you've been harmed. And then third, it says to local law enforcement who say, we want to work with federal law enforcement. We want to have these agreements that so many local communities have with federal law enforcement to enforce the federal law. If you do that, it gives immunity to the police officers who are actually going to work with federal law enforcement, work with ICE.
10: We got it's too long of a cut to play, but Mara Healy was asked today about they're trying to crack down on ICE agents. They won't give them the untraceable license plates to go after illegal aliens. She said, I'll just read you what she said. She expects federal agents to follow mass state laws. How about state politicians following federal law.
21: Yeah. And it's so common sense. What typically happens is there's a person who commits some crime in a community. That person is arrested. The person happens to be an illegal migrant. So they're in for some charge. ICE will discover, oh, there's an illegal migrant who's been charged with an additional crime who's in the local jail, local detention center. They will send what's called a detainer notice to the jail, to the detention center, saying, it simply says, if you're going to let him out, just give us a heads up.
10: Right.
21: Just call us. And
10: right.
21: we'll come apprehend them at the detention
10: it's
21: center.
10: It's safer that way for everybody concerned.
21: Of course. It's because it'll take one agent to apprehend them versus six on the street. You can do it right there. You don't endanger the law enforcement on the street. You don't endanger the community. You don't endanger the migrant, frankly.
10: Yeah.
21: But what these sanctuary jurisdictions say is they just give them the finger and they say, no, we're not going to do that. We're going to release them to the street. I've seen the forms. They will actually stamp on the form, release to the street. I saw it in Denver, Colorado. They released this bad guy to the street who went out and did terrible things. And in fact, it was several agents who had to apprehend him. One of the agents was hurt while they're trying to apprehend this guy. So that's just how dumb this whole thing is.
10: And civilians could be injured or killed in a gun battle as the ICE agents are trying to take this guy in, and they're always violent criminals. How about the fact that Mara Healy, again, I know you're going after the city and the county, but it's all the same pot basically here in Massachusetts. Mara Healy said yesterday that if Mark Wayne Mullen pulls the customs agents and border patrol out of Logan Airport, it would make the airport less safe. Now, this is a woman who allowed Joe Biden to bring in illegal alien Haitians, and she put them in the international terminal at Logan Airport and had the state police bringing in food to these criminals every night and tucking them in before they went to bed. And now she's worried about safety at Logan Airport.
21: Well, it's almost like with the Democrats, well, which one is it? Because remember when they were shutting down the government, not paying TSA, that President Trump said, I'm going to bring ICE agents in to help with dealing with security at the airport. Said, oh, that was terrible. The Democrats wouldn't say that's terrible. But now when they're saying we're going to pull ICE agents out because you're sanctuary, you're saying, oh, well, that's terrible, too, because it'd be less, like, I don't know what, you can't figure them out. It's just whatever makes common sense, it seems like they're against that. And I think the president's right when he said, you know, that the choice today is common sense versus crazy, and the left has always taken the crazy position.
10: Yeah. And this thing about not giving out the confidential license plates, we've had scandal after scandal of the state gives out confidential license plates and some fire chief puts them on his own personal car to go play a round of golf during business hours or drive to New Hampshire. And that's okay. Nobody ever gets prosecuted for that. But the ICE agents want the untraceable license plate so they can run down violent criminals, drug dealers, domestic abusers, and they refuse to give them out.
21: Yeah. Well, think about it. It was these ICE agents are out doing their job, and they get doxxed, they get tracked, they get harassed, they get spit on, sworn at, in some cases assaulted, and now the Democrats don't even want to pay them. And then you add to that prosecutors who want to not prosecute bad guys who are here illegally who did that. That is how crazy and upside down this has all become. And I think it's, again, when we remind the country that a third, 31.5% of the country lives in a sanctuary jurisdiction, that's almost a third of this nation, over 100 million people live in a community or a state where the politicians have told local law enforcement, don't work with federal law enforcement when it comes to enforcing federal law. That is stupid, but that is where the left is today.
10: Jim from Maine says, please ask Representative Jordan why they don't pass a law that will put teeth into a detainer so it can't be ignored.
21: Yeah, we could look at that, too. We could look at that, too. We're looking at right now the law I mentioned that it's the shutdown at Sanctuary Shutdown Act of 2026 that we think is going to be really helpful if we can get that across the finish line. So, but that may be another avenue that we could pursue.
10: We're out of time, but what would you say to Mayor Wu and all of the DA, the police commissioner, the sheriff, and Governor Healy, who are trying to protect these people? What would you say to them directly, Mr. Chairman?
21: I mean, I would just say, yeah, think about the families and communities you're supposed to serve, and how is it serving those communities and those families and those individuals if you're letting bad guys out on the street, reducing their sentence simply because you don't want them deported? You don't want the law enforced. I mean, how is that? I just fail to understand that. The other thing I would point out is my guess is the vast majority of police officers, cops on the street who are doing the Lord's work, I bet you they deep down, they really want to work with federal law enforcement, but it's the political class that's making it difficult for them to do so.
10: Healy says that these people, these illegal aliens, these criminals, these gangbangers are residents of the state. What would you say to her on that?
21: Well, again, by definition, they've committed some crime because they're getting a lesser sentence, and they're here illegally, which is also a crime. So, the detainer gets sent when it's an illegal migrant who's been charged with some other crime. And they're sitting in a detention facility, and all ICE is saying is work with us to deal with their immigration status. Oh, by the way, they may have robbed a bank, they may have assaulted someone, they may have hurt children, whatever the other crime is. And they're saying, no, we're not going to. Again, I don't know. I'm flabbergasted by the fact that the left embraces that mindset and those policies.
10: Are the people in Massachusetts, our representatives from the mayor, the governor on down, are they crazier than any other state, or are we just near the top?
21: Well, you're part of a third of the country. It's all these big blue cities, you know, Boston, New York, L.A., San Francisco, Chicago, all these big blue cities, and many times big blue states like Illinois, California, all these states that have done it as well. Denver's done this, where they just embrace this whole concept, and I've yet to see how it makes any sense. But so you're with a third of the country.
10: Mr. Chairman Jim Jordan, thanks for being with us. We really appreciate it, and we appreciate your efforts, and keep up the good work, and love the hearings whenever you have them. Thank you.
21: All right, thanks. Take care.
10: It's Jim Jordan, from the Ohio congressman, and he's the chairman of the House Judiciary Committee, and they're trying to get documents. And I noticed one word they didn't use yesterday in all those letters, subpoena. But I think that's the next letter, has the word subpoena under penalty. 844-500-4242. I'm Howie Carr.
0: Howie Carr will return.
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25: I am the guy that will fix this.
24: 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Charles' record was a total disaster. So don't be fooled by Bobby Charles.
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10: 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Jared, what's the poll question? What are the results thus far?
1: Today's poll question, which you can vote in at HowieCarshow.com, is do you believe Iran will ever turn over the nuclear dust peacefully? Yes, no, or don't know?
10: No.
1: 91% of the audience says no.
10: All right.
1: 8% say yes.
10: And 1% don't know. Yes. Yeah. All right. 844-500-4242. I didn't have time when we were had Jim Jordan on to play some of these Governor Healey cuts, but they're just so obnoxious. She's issued new guidance today for no law enforcement in the state. I guess she controls the state police, but it's supposed to trickle down, I guess, to the locals. And she says that they're not going to cooperate with ICE. They're not going to cooperate with ICE. That's going to be the law. So she was asked, I guess, by Tim Dunn from the Herald, is this legal? Cut 23.
6: Is this guidance enforceable?
8: Absolutely.
6: How so? If there's going to be a clash between ICE and local officials, local law enforcement, how is that going to play out? How is this
8: What? I would hope that the federal agents, and the federal agency that they work through, and those who run that agency, and those who those agency has report to, would respect the rule of law here in Massachusetts. That's what I expect.
10: There is no law in Massachusetts.
8: So I expect this to not be an issue, because I expect them to actually follow the regulations, follow the rules here in Massachusetts. Should they not do that, and I would be very disappointed if I saw that. Should they not do that, that will be immediately reported to the Attorney General's office and to our office.
10: Ooh.
8: And appropriate action will be taken.
10: Ooh, but, the Attorney General.
8: My message today is I'm trying to be preventative of further harm.
10: Further harm. Illegal alien gangbangers, cholos, domestic abusers, welfare cheats like this one that's going to be sentenced tomorrow.
15: that stole 752,000. She's trying to prevent them from being harmed. She doesn't care about the taxpayers, about the people who were born here. Because she wasn't born here either. I'm Howie Carr.
10: Spring has sprung, so it's time for you to think about you. Wherever you are in New England, Perfect Smiles is so worth the trip to tax-free Nashua, New Hampshire. 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I know how good Perfect Smiles is because I've been going there forever, and my teeth look better than ever. 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
0: 844-500-4242. Jim Jordan's right about that. Everything is turned on its head. You know, when the libs get a court ruling they like, the comrades, oh, the Supreme Judicial Court ruled that we have to let out all the savage killers that we gave life without parole sentences to. But they were 18 to 20 years old, so we got to let them go now. We're going to let them all out because we got a court ruling. We can't disobey the courts. But, you know, we've had multiple court rulings that federal law supersedes state law. But now they're saying, we don't give a bleep. We don't give a bleep. We're going to do what the hell we want. We have a sanctuary law in the city of Boston that we can't turn over the cholos. They have to be allowed to stay in the community and rape, murder, steal, rob, well on welfare. That's our law. Our city council ordinance signed by the mayor supersedes everything else. That's what Michelle Wu was saying. 844-500-4242. It's just exasperating. So I got to play one more cut from Mara. I'll play several cuts, but I'll play one and then I'll take a call. Cut 20.
12: I wish we didn't have to be here today to continue to defend our residents. From unlawful and harmful actions by federal agents. But the Trump administration and ICE have shown no signs of changing course. They're still refusing to tell us who they've taken from our state. I've been demanding this information for months to simply know what residents have been taken from our state. Not even why they've been taken, but just account for us who you've actually taken.
0: So they're enforcing the law. And she's saying that to enforce the law is unlawful. And then she always prefaces what she says by saying, you know, I'm a former prosecutor or I'm an attorney general. You know, I'm the one who covered up the Sonia Farak drug investigation, drug lab scandals. I covered that up. That's what I did as a prosecutor, because that's what she did do as a prosecutor. And if you don't believe me, look up Judge Carey and his decision about what she did. I wrote about it. The Globe didn't write about it, but it's there. You can Google it. 844-500-4242. This is just really frustrating. 844-500. It's exasperating. It's more than frustrating. 844. And she's mad that the federal government is suing to get the confidential license plates. These are, again, they call them confidential. They're untraceable. So if you run the plate through the usual database, it's going to come back no issuance. You can't find out who's got the plate. So it's very convenient if you're an undercover law enforcement person. It's also very convenient if you're planning to do something nasty as a hack. And again, I've written in the past about fire chiefs who would flip the plate. The arson squad had an untraceable plate. They'd take it off the arson department's car. Their vehicle, unmarked vehicle, and put it on their car and then drive and play a round of golf. Or they go up to the Pheasant Lane Mall or somewhere in New Hampshire. Or they take it out for the weekend so no one... Now they put GPS on cars so that they can keep an eye on them. And sometimes the hacks even cut off the GPS. But it was always nice to have an untraceable... I think Rachel Rollins had an untraceable plate when she got into that jam at the in Dorchester. 844-500-4242. So now she's angry that the feds want to actually use untraceable Massachusetts license plates to take illegal alien criminals off the street. It's okay for hacks and corrupt district attorneys and crooked fire chiefs to use the plates. But if you're actually a cop, a federal cop, they're going to stop you. You know why? Because those cops are rounding up Democrats, undocumented Democrats, the brown shirts of the Democrat Party, illegal aliens. Cut 21.
12: Last night, Donald Trump and the U.S. Department of Justice filed a complaint suing our Registry of Motor Vehicles. They want us to give ICE These agents who've been out there perpetrating harm, instilling fear, wreaking havoc in our communities.
13: Perpetrating harm.
12: They want us to give ICE

0: Oh, boy, that's good. No loss out of the Merrimack. That's her. It's like Judge Roy B.
1: Well, hey, you know, at least in New Jersey, somebody didn't see an ICE agent's face and said they were going to kill their whole family and find out who they were. So there's no precedent here, right?
0: God.
1: And a Supreme Court judge wasn't swatted last night, so I get it.
0: Suddenly they need to identify people, says 978, but not at the border or the polls. And again, she's very concerned about safety at Logan Airport. Now that they're going to pull out the ICE agents, when she was flying in illegal alien criminals from Haiti and then putting them up in the Terminal E and having the state police F troop bring in free food for them, paid for by you and me, she had no problems with that. None. 844-500-4242 Limerick. It's amazing how Wu and Healy ignore the fact that you have to be legal in order to be a resident. Sickening. They don't care. They don't care. It's weird. Mara didn't want to know who was interstate before, but now she cares. Yeah, I know. That's what I'm saying. This is really obnoxious. 844-500-4242 Denny, you're next with Howie Carr. Go ahead, Denny.
2: Hey, Howie, how you doing?
0: Good.
2: I just caught the tail end of your call with Jordan. That guy's a fraud. You listen to him. You tell him you love his hearings. But he holds endless hearings. Nobody ever goes to jail. Comer holds them. Nobody goes to jail. Lindsey Graham holds it. Nobody goes to jail.
0: I understand.
2: They're frauds.
0: But Denny, how would you suggest that those guys, I'm not necessarily disagreeing with you. That, you know, some of the listeners say they're all hat, no cattle, as they say in Texas. But what exactly would you have them do to put people in jail?
2: I would have them refer people, and they don't.
0: But they do.
2: Been talking about,
0: they do. They refer. Wait. They referred. They referred Comey, and then the grand jury in the woke blue areas in Virginia refused to indict him. And then even if you get an indictment from the grand jury, the Obama or Biden judge throws it out.
2: How long's Comer been talking about those suspicious activity reports that Biden's had? The whole family. He's been talking about it for years, and nothing's done.
0: I know. Well, that's a good point. I mean, I don't know what they should actually be making more referrals or trying to go after. Denny, Biden gave everybody in the family pardons.
2: Well, there you go. What happened to the investigation of the auto pen?
0: I mean, it's really difficult. The deep state has been so entrenched. I know it sounds like I'm alibi Ike making excuses for them, but I don't think it's all their fault. I mean, this is why Biden gave out all these pardons at the end, including to the January 6th, kangaroo court committee that supposedly quote unquote investigated. Thanks for the call, Denny. 844-500-4242. 617, has Holden Healy declared herself queen? I think she's long since declared herself queen. Cut 22, this is a rant from Mara.
3: I absolutely have something to contribute, and that is a reminder, as a governor and an elected official with responsibility to uphold the rule of law, that there are things that are legal and there are things that are
0: illegal. By violating the law,
3: right now,
0: I uphold the rule of law.
3: Last night by a Department of Justice that signed off on a deal to give the January 6th folks $2 billion. That's who I'm getting sued by, to be clear. So just to the public, what's happening out there, this isn't right, okay? And, again, it's we've had to go to court. AGs and governors around the country have had to go to court to stand up for the rule of law and have been successful in our courts for a reason, because we actually have rules. We actually have laws that
0: right.
3: protect our citizens and protect our residents.
0: Yeah.
3: And so
0: rules and laws in Massachusetts.
3: But it's a sad state of affairs when the Trump administration, and particularly through DHS and ICE, continues to do things that are unconstitutional. So, yeah, damn right I have a responsibility to stand up and to explain to the public what's really going on and to take action to protect the rule of law, to protect

0: citizens here in Massachusetts, and I join with folks around the country.
1: I must protect the rule of law by destroying the rule of law. She can't believe the feds are suing her. Don't they know it's her job and Andrea Joy Campbell's job, the new AG, to sue the feds? They're the only ones who are allowed to sue. The feds can't sue them back. 844-500-4242. 978. Mara wants to know who was taken out of the Commonwealth who were illegal aliens, so she'll know where to send the mail-in ballots to. Not to mention the updates on the EBT cards. You know, you can use these EBT cards sometimes. Well, I don't know if you can use them outside the country. You can use them in the islands, the U.S. possessions anyway. Mark, you're next with Howie Carr. Go ahead, Mark.
2: Hi, Howie. You know, on the subject of the, I get a little frustrated with the discussions about the United States being energy independent. The reality is the United States government doesn't own any oil other than what we have in the strategic reserves. All of the oil is owned by ExxonMobil, Chevron, Phillips 66, and all of the other guys. And their only constituents are their stockholders.
1: Right.
2: So they're always going to get, you know, unless they, Trump did some emergency edict, which would basically be illegal, to seize the oil. We don't own any oil. It's owned by the oil companies who purchase the leases for the oil. And they're going to sell it for the highest price they can.
1: What the market will bear.
2: Energy independent.
1: Yeah.
2: Right. Exactly. Exactly.
1: Yeah, and they do have a fiduciary responsibility to their stockholders to get the best price they can, people don't seem to understand that, and they're not doing a very good job of explaining it either, Mark. I don't blame you. It's a very frustrating time that we find ourselves in with all this. Thanks for the call, Mark. Eddie, you're next with Howie Carr. Go ahead, Eddie.
3: Hello, Howie. This sounds to me, Howie, like the same argument South Carolina used in 1861.
1: Exactly.
3: We have to obey federal law if we don't want to.
1: Right, right. Nullification. She's using the same argument. Nullification is what it's called, right?
3: Right. They need to be arrested. They got to start arresting a few of these governors. Put them in jail. I know they'd be modest, but too bad.
1: Yeah, I just the fact that she turns it around on her head, that she's upholding the rule of law. I mean, once again, I've said it a million times, in the halls of justice in Massachusetts, the only justice is in the halls. And when you hear a hack, a blow-in drifter hack, like Mara Healey talking about, protecting the state and protecting the rule of law, while these cholos run amok and steal tens of millions, hundreds of millions of dollars in welfare benefits they're not entitled to, and they kill American citizens or legal aliens like the anesthesiologists in Andrew Square in South Boston. It's just very frustrating. 844-500-4242. I'm Howie Carr.
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0: Joey Carr is back.
1: H6O says, technically speaking, the IRGC is following the rule of law. The problem is the terrorists and the dictators write the laws in favor of themselves. Yeah, no, exactly. That's, you know, the Democrats in many ways remind me of the IRGC. Everything is for themselves. It's, you know, if you do anything to fight back at what they're doing to you, they claim they're being oppressed and that they have the right to do anything. And they can do anything they want to you, and it's okay. They are. They'd be Democrats. The Islamic Republic would be Islamic Democrats over here. 781, try dealing with the kids of these illegals. They're as obnoxious as their parents and cause havoc in every public school class. We thought their parents were bad. Wait till these kids become adults. They'll be 10 times worse. They feel entitled to everything. Well, that's what they've been told. And the lack of respect they show is horrific. Why would they show any respect? They've gotten away. Their parents have gotten away with everything up to and including murder. And they figure they could do the same thing. And nobody ever claps back at them. 844-500-4242. Mr. Garcia, you're next with Howie Carr. Go ahead, Mr. Garcia.
2: The facility and ICE. What happened? I heard one lady say, my husband there, he not getting any medicine, he's type 1 diabetic. He should be dead a long time ago if he's getting the medicine. If
1: did you see the list?
2: One, right?
1: Did you see the list of the people that that ICE has picked up in New Jersey? I mean, it's the same in every state, but they had a list. They got murderers, they got rapists, they got
2: gang members,
1: gang members. These are horrible people, and a lot of them are in that hall. And these nuts, including your governor and two or three of the congressmen, they're trying to get them out of there, Mr. Garcia.
2: And Kim and Kim.
1: Yeah.
2: And also, I want to ask you a question. Why? Okay, we go in, but I want Republican go there and the Democrat go there, because if not, the Democrat go and lie to everybody. Both parties should go in and find out what the hell going on.
1: Yeah, but why do they have to go in anyway? I mean, it's a federal. It's an executive run, meaning Trump run institution and agency. Why do the congressmen have to go in? I mean, they're just going to cause. You know, one congressman's already been indicted for causing a riot there. The fat woman,
2: Montgomery.
1: By the way, you don't work in that building. You work in a federal building, but you don't work in that building. Some people have been concerned about you.
2: No, I'm working in a different government building. But it's ridiculous how the Democrat is. The Democrat wants everybody to be murdered.
1: I know. I wish they had the same solicitude for American citizens. I'm Howie Carr.
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0: News. Treasury Secretary Scott Bessent, leading a White House briefing, did not confirm what's in a memorandum of understanding reported between the U.S. and Iran.
1: Everything depends on what the president wants to do, and President Trump is not going to make a bad deal for the American people.
0: The framework reportedly includes a 60-day ceasefire extension, reopening the Strait of Hormuz, and ending a U.S. blockade while launching nuclear talks. But no word on when or if President Trump will sign off on it. Bessent also would not confirm whether sanctions relief will be on the table. Just getting reports, a man is accused of plotting to kill Erica Kirk, who became CEO of Turning Point USA after her husband, Charlie Kirk, was killed.
2: News stations in Texas report Jacob Wensky of San Antonio was arrested earlier today and now faces two felony counts for making terrorist threats against Erica Kirk and TPUSA's upcoming women's leadership event in that city. According to local reports, San Antonio police were alerted to Wensky after he allegedly commented on social media, quote, "I know exactly where to bomb."
0: Fox's Alicia Acuna in Denver. The suspect also reportedly sending threatening emails targeting Erica Kirk, Turning Point events, and Christian nationalists. Turning Point says it won't be silenced by threats. Also, just getting confirmation of a swatting incident at the home of a Supreme Court justice, Amy Coney Barrett. Police in Fairfax County, Virginia, say responding officers coordinated with Supreme Court police last night and quickly determined the call was fake. And in Austria, a man just convicted of planning to attack Taylor Swift concerts nearly 2 years ago. The 21-year-old sentenced to 15 years in prison. Another record day on Wall Street, the Dow up 25 points at the bell. 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
5: In the race for governor, one outsider is making waves. Republican Owen McCarthy. Hear what others are saying about Owen. Radio host Ray Richardson says,
6: Owen McCarthy, boy, I'll tell you, he's come alive in the last two debates. This guy has a great deal of energy, a great deal of ideas.
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4: Tonight, expect partly cloudy skies with a low of 44. Tomorrow will bring mostly cloudy conditions and cooler temperatures with a passing shower possible in the afternoon and a high of 59. Tomorrow night will remain cloudy with a few showers expected and a low of 41. Looking ahead to Saturday, anticipate cloudy and cool weather with a high of 57. For Blueberry Broadcasting, I'm AccuWeather meteorologist Jason Caterina.
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13: Welcome. 844-500-4242. Source, 60-day deal between U.S. and Iran calls for all mines to be removed, but they're going to lift the blockade so Iran can get more money? So, if Iran has plenty of money, why would they ever turn over the nuclear dust? It can't be right. Can't be right. 617 says, I hate to say it. What the hell is Trump doing? I don't recognize this guy. Well, we don't know what this could be just the Iranian screwing around again. I mean, I hope there's nothing to this. That's all I can say. 844-500-4242. If you're not going to bomb them for a while, just keep the blockade on and ruin their oil wells and, make sure that they can't pay their terrorist troops and their proxies from Afghanistan and Iraq that they've brought in. It's quite a mess. 844-500-4242. 617, we were just talking about Healy. Healy won't turn over the untraceable license plates to ICE because they would be used to grab illegal alien criminals, violent illegal alien criminals, and she doesn't want them to be gone because they're her core constituency, let's be honest.
14: Howie, 2CTV has just put out clashes have erupted in the Strait of Hormuz between IRGC and U.S. military. Ceasing so much fire.
13: Yes. A lot of fire, not too much cease. Mark Levin's words. So, 617 says, I wish Healy, the governor, were as passionate about the audit, the legislative audit that was passed by 72% of the voters 2 years ago, as she is about not issuing the secret license plates to ICE. Yeah, no kidding. Well, I talk about here's another scam that's going on on Beacon Hill. The headline, talk about a deceptive headline. Senate set to provide records in Diana DeSaglio audit dispute. But you read the story and there's Senate is set not to provide records in Diana DeSaglio audit dispute. So the Senate passed 33-6 today a resolution laying out the history of its dispute with the auditor and making clear that the senators are limiting the records they will provide to those discussed in recent litigation. So they say they're handing over the documents she wants, and they're going to be handing them over in a matter of days. So all you need to do is look at the vote. Again, 33-6. There are 5 Republicans out of 40 in the Senate. And so there's the five Republicans all voted no. They were joined by one Democrat, Mark Montigny from Bristol County. So it was 33-6. So that tells you it's a scam. The minority leader, Bruce Tarr, said the independent audit that the Senate Democrats are promoting to promote transparent operations is limited to 7 pages. 7 pages. And the most recent one available is from fiscal 2023. Tarr said, you can understand why folks might want a little bit more. To put 7 pages in perspective, that sentencing memo I read last hour or 2 hours ago from the feds on the illegal alien from Colombia who came to the country, has been on welfare, stolen $752,000. That's 15 pages. That's more than twice as long as what the Senate is going to release. And the sentencing memorandum was probably written 2 days ago, 1 day ago. There's no documents after 2023 in this. So it's a fraud. They won't release. What are they hiding? What are they hiding? 844-500-4242. Got a lot to get through here. We'll play some best and cuts, but we'll take some calls. Dave, you're next with Howie Carr. Go ahead, Dave.
0: Hey, Howie. Hopefully this MOU nonsense is just going to be a rope-a-dope. They'll say, yeah, okay, we're going to do it, and then just bomb the crap out of them. Because, you know, this is what they've been doing for 47 years. Stall, stall, stall, stall, stall. That's all they ever do. There's nothing right new here. And I'm pretty confident Trump's got to see through this. And hopefully it's just a rope-a-dope. They've been digging out. Let them dig out some more. But it's time. It's way past time.
13: Yeah.
0: Everybody's sick and tired of this. We want it over.
13: Well, you know, everybody, the Muslims are making the pilgrimage. This is the time they make the pilgrimage to Mecca every year. And I guess the pilgrimage ends in a couple of days. So they probably aren't going to do anything for a couple of days anyway. So I hope he's got something up his sleeve for after everybody goes back to wherever they came from. And I don't think they, you know, and again, I think the Arabs have gotten kind of cold feet about this because they figure they're going to have to be the ones that pay the price if they open up. But you know what? The whatever price they're going to pay now is going to be worse if they're allowed to rearm and rebuild and get nuclear missiles and rebuild their ballistic missile stock. And the Israelis are worried about the ballistic missiles because no one's talking about that. And the, I mean, those are the ones that and they've got ballistic missiles now that can go 3,000 miles. That hits Europe. You're getting closer and closer to, and they'll just keep working on it. This is all they care about. They are lunatics. Thanks, Dave. Rick, you're next with Howie Carr. Go ahead, Rick. You there, Rick? Oh, he's gone. 844-500-4242. So this is Bessent, Scott Bessent, the Treasury Secretary, at his press call. He handled the press briefing. The Caroline remains out on maternity leave. So he handled it today, and he had this to say. Cut 35.
15: The teams have been going back and forth, and President Trump has made it very clear, he talked about it at the cabinet meeting, that he has several red lines. And Iran has to turn over their highly enriched uranium, they cannot pursue a nuclear weapon, and the Strait of Hormuz, back to your question on energy, has to free transit, navigation of the seas has to be free and open as it was before. So he's not going to take a bad deal. He's going to make a great deal for the American people.
13: I hope so. I hope so. Now he's given the thing, the again, what I call the wimpy line. I will gladly pay you Tuesday for a hamburger today. Cut 34.
15: The U.S. energy dominance, part of our resilience stems from our energy dominance. Natural gas is down, is my belief, and the futures market is showing us oil will be lower than pre-conflict levels. We are more resilient to energy price fluctuations due to President Trump's energy dominance and deregulatory agenda. The United States is now the world's largest energy exporter. The United States has never exported so much energy or produced so much energy. Main Street prosperity. The average 401k is up almost $30,000 since President Trump's inauguration. President Trump RX has already saved Americans over $600 million. I'm sure all of you will want to report on that. And the unemployment rate remains low at 4.3%.
13: Phil, you're next with Howie Carr. Go ahead, Phil.
0: Hello, Howie.
13: Hi.
0: I want to ask you a question about Donald Trump and his attitude toward the war here. And I really hate to say this, but this is how I felt for the last few weeks. Do you think Donald Trump has lost his nerve and will to fight in this whole thing?
13: I don't think he wants to go in, to have to go in and get that uranium dust. And I think that he thinks that, you know, just to continue to bomb them back into the Stone Age, he would just be so castigated and so vilified. So I don't know. You're stating it a little harshly, but he obviously doesn't want to go back in.
0: It is very harshly, but it just occurred to me, and it seems to answer why we just keep drawing a line and then pushing it back, setting a deadline and extending it. And it's becoming an embarrassment, I think, to the country. I don't know. It's making us look really bad.
13: Well, you know, when they keep talking about a red line, didn't Obama have a red line in Syria? And then he was mocked about it because the Syrians and their Iranian masters kept stepping right over it, and he didn't do anything, right?
0: I know, and that's what I'm worried about here, if you see my point. You know, I mean, we're not doing anything about this. We settled a date, and then we extended a few weeks because somebody asked us to, you know.
13: Right.
0: It's just disturbing, and I don't know if it's some great cat-and-mouse game he's playing or if this is just starting to fester.
13: I hope he knows what he's doing, Phil. I've always had confidence in him, and this is... And again, we don't know where these reports are coming from. The mainstream media is rooting against him. Everybody abroad is rooting against him. This, you know, BBC, CBC, etc. And you know, we don't really find out until he puts out a Truth Social. But if the Truth Social is always, we're just going to give him a few more days. They're going to have a few more days. But I mean, it's, you know, how many times can you say that? 844-500-4242. Thanks for the call there, Phil. Ryan, you're next with Howie Carr. Go ahead, Ryan.
16: I'll answer your question in regards to how many times can he say that? A million, because idiots like you will believe it. All the more on the MAGA morons will believe it.
13: Oh, okay. Okay. So you want Joe Biden. Joe Biden was a great president. So was Barack Obama. What did they do about this problem, Ryan? They didn't do anything, did they? They just gave him billions of dollars. That's one of the reasons we're in this mess to begin with. It's because they were basically rooting for the Iranians, weren't they? They like the fact that they could play nuclear blackmail with the Western civilization. Not to mention all the other Muslims in the region. I know you're rooting for the mullahs, but they're not going to win ultimately. Thanks, Ryan. 844-500-4242. Mainstream media just announced that for the first time ever, there are nearly 50% more home sellers than home buyers in the U.S. There are 600,000 more home sellers than there are buyers. What could be done in this moment to get your property noticed? What can be done with your property to set it apart from the masses? The answer is easy. Conduct a voluntary auction with J.J. 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
13: 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I'm Howie Carr. Poll question, and what are the results thus far?
14: Today's poll question, which you can vote in at HowieCarshow.com, is do you believe Iran will ever turn over the nuclear dust peacefully? Yes, no, or don't know?
13: No, I don't.
14: 91% of the audience says no, 7% say yes, and 2% say they don't know.
13: All right. 844-500-4242. I will play this cut from Katie Wilson, the mayor of Seattle. She's a red diaper doper baby, as Michael Savage used to say. I don't think she's ever owned a house. I don't think she's ever owned a car. She rides a bicycle. And now she's the mayor of a big city.

0: And they, so she was asked by the local TV station, you know, they have Somalis there too. So, you know, where there's Somalis, there's massive welfare fraud. Their specialty in Seattle is daycare fraud. So he asked her, the reporter asked her about that, daycare fraud. Are they going to be investigating the Somalis? Cut eight.
1: What have you done in those regards?
2: Yeah, so we're working on that. So we have conversations going on with the departments. And yeah, it's just, I mean, I don't think it needs to be explained why it's problematic to have random people showing up to
0: random people.
2: I mean, I think the fear in the Somali community is real. The fear in immigrant communities are real. So we're taking that very seriously.
1: Along those lines, have you asked anyone to follow up on the fraud claims, either to the Department of Immigrant and Refugee Affairs or SPD?
2: No.
1: So there's... As far as you're concerned right now, there's no reason to suggest there's any sort of fraud.
2: This whole issue is not really about fraud, right? It's about dividing and conquering. It's about making an immigrant community a target, right? There's no reason
0: Can I steal money?
2: Based on the identity of a daycare operator.
0: Can I steal millions?
2: Doing anything wrong.
0: Having random people show up, you know, like cops, prosecutors, forensic investigators, auditors, those random people showing up, and it's establishing fear in the Somali community. You know, when the cops come in, when there have been a lot of serial killings, it creates fear in the serial killing community. You wouldn't want to do that, though, would you? These people, they're insane. 844-500-4242. Tony, you're next with Howie Carr. Go ahead, Tony.
3: Remember that great scene in The Godfather when the old guy, you know, they shoot Vito Corleone's mom and they're searching for him. They're worried he's going to come back for revenge, which ultimately he does. And he goes and stabs the old man. Isn't that what Trump is creating in Iran right now?
0: We don't know what's going on in Iran, do we, Tony? I mean, we can't be sure. I mean, people are saying they're going to rise up. How are they going to rise up if they don't have guns?
3: Not now. In 5-10 years, like when the young boy grows up, all this hatred, he's just creating so much hatred. Not now. They're not rising up right now. But in five, they're coming back for their revenge.
0: Who's coming back? Who's coming back?
3: The Iranians.
0: They're revenge against who? Us or the IRGC? I think they hate the IRGC. I think they got to be more bummed out than anybody else that we're going to make we may let them off the hook.
3: I would say the United States.
0: Yeah, I think you're
3: correct. They hate the United States.
0: Some of them do, but most of them have not been happy with having their lives ruined for 50 years, Tony. And how are they're Iranians. What are they going to really do? You know, you just got to, if you cut off their oil, they have no money. What are they capable of doing?
3: Well, they took out the Twin Towers.
0: Those weren't Iranians, Tony. Thanks for the call. Mark, you're next. We're out of time. We'll take some more calls when we come back. 844-500-4242-781. Why is there fear in a law-abiding community? That's a good question. It's like the legislature in Boston. What are they afraid of? If they got nothing to hide, they should open the books. I'm Howie Carr.
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0: 844-500-4242. You want to know the kind of people that Mara Healy is trying to protect? Oklahoma. I don't know if you've heard about this. You haven't heard about it on the national news, that's for sure. But four Americans, teenagers and 20-year-olds, just high school, just out of high school people, they were driving and drunk, illegal alien Mexican came down the wrong way on a highway. Not only was he drunk, he had a gun. of course, illegal aliens can't have guns. He had ammo, and he had an open container, and he was drunk as a skunk, and he killed four Americans. Cut 28.
15: A crash taking the lives of four young adults. And tonight we're hearing from the mom of one of those victims, Haley Salazar. She was just 18. Haley and the three other victims were hit head-on by someone troopers say should have never been driving. News 4's Tanner DeLeon is here with how Haley's mother wants her daughter to be remembered. Tanner.
16: Well, definitely a devastating story. Shirley Salazar is at a loss for words, trying to understand how something like this could happen. At only 18, she says her daughter had her whole life ahead of her.
17: Very beautiful. Strong-willed. Very independent.
16: Those are just a few of the things Shirley Salazar says made her 18-year-old daughter Haley special. Just after midnight, she and three others, 20-year-old Kiersey Hickson, 18-year-old Brad Palmer, and 19-year-old Quincy Jones, were traveling down I-40 when a wrong-way driver hit them near the Check Hall Road exit. Troopers say that person was impaired.
0: He was illegal, too. An illegal alien. That's four. You want another one? They get five for today? Cut 29.
18: Say that dangerous mix of bad choices by one man killed a mother right here in this intersection. Her friends tell me she was just less than a mile from home when this happened, and now police are working to bring in that driver.
19: So this is a locket, and it's the both of us on each side.
18: Brenda Conley carries her best friend against her chest every day.
19: We've lost an amazing person because of recklessness.
18: The locket is all Brenda has left of 42-year-old Alicia Thomas. She was a beloved realtor and a loving mother. Police say a drunk driver killed her.
19: And she was walking distance from her door.
18: She had just said goodbye to Thomas on April 26th at a celebration. Gwinnett County Police say Thomas was turning on Singleton Road at Thompson Parkway near Norcross at around 10:15 at night.
0: Georgia.
18: That's when police say Rodrigo Rodriguez Flores ran into her car in a three-car crash less than a mile from her home. Police say his blood alcohol was .119, about one and a half times the legal limit. Investigators
0: State
18: say
0: police
18: he was
0: level.
18: Speeding too, going at around 75 miles per hour in a 40 mile per hour zone.
19: I'm sad beyond belief, but she left a 13-year-old son, and that was her only child.
18: Now investigators have charged him with felony homicide by vehicle and are working to bring him into custody.
0: And he's an illegal alien. And the one in Oklahoma, Miguel Salomon Rosario Hyphen Cruz. Four counts of second degree murder. Mara Healy would like to get him moved up here, get him into one of the flop houses. It's okay, no problem. Play one more. We got a lot of people want to talk, but I just want to play some of these cuts here. Cut 30.
20: On your screen has been brought back to South Florida to face charges for a shooting in Margate. Joan Ferre Azuaje was extradited following his arrest in Hillsborough County. Police say the 19-year-old pulled the trigger earlier this month during an argument at a shopping center off State Road 7 between Southwest 2nd Court and Aztec Boulevard. Two people survived gunshot wounds. The suspect is charged with attempted murder. The shooting happened in the presence of a child, so prosecutors have also charged the suspect with child abuse. He's also facing an immigration hold.
0: An immigration hold. Fancy that. Mark, you're next with Howie Carr. Go ahead, Mark.
21: Hey, Howie. I don't know what's going on between the Ukrainians and the Russians. I don't know anything about that war. I don't hear stuff about it. It's the same thing with Trump and Iran. I don't know what's going on. There's a lot of people involved in that, talking behind the scenes. We can't make judgments with what little we know out here. We can't make judgments or try to come up with a game plan or a strategy. Or in other words, we can't know. So we got to just let Trump do what he's doing and see what happens.
0: I just get frustrated, Mark, when he just keeps issuing these ultimatums, and then the ultimatum passes, and they're just kind of like laughing behind his back and bombing our ships and getting away with it.
21: I say let them laugh. I mean, they can laugh all they want.

0: George.
1: Hey, Howie. I keep on hearing the comparison, some mobster, Art of the Deal, and it, basically the way I see it is, it's David Koresh, Waco, Texas, whatever year that was in the early 90s.
0: Yeah.
1: They're just fanatics. Yeah, you can't reason with anybody like that. And ultimately, maybe they're staging things, getting things ready, to do some sort of kinetic action. But and then also another thing I'm tired of hearing, I don't know how you feel about it. Well, the people of Cuba are going to rise up. The people of Venezuela are going to rise up. The people of South Vietnam are going to rise up. No one rises up.
0: I know. No one has any guns, George. That's the problem, obviously. I mean, again, these are object lessons for why we can never give up the Second Amendment.
1: Correct. I agree.
0: Yeah. Thanks for the call. And you know, maybe it was a mistake not to have allowed the Kurds to go in and just start stirring things up. And just, you know, just start encouraging insurrections throughout the entire nation through these, the ethnic minorities, because they're about 40% of the country altogether. And they, you know, you could, if it rises up, I understand they don't want a failed state. They don't want another Libya, you know, and especially when they're near Turkey, and Turkey would just let all these savages come through and go into Europe and further destabilize Europe. But, you know, I mean, they're just the people are beaten down and they can't do anything because they're disarmed. And now they're going to run out of gasoline. They don't have the money is worthless. They're unemployed. Sooner or later, the food gives out. They don't have much water even because of the misrule of the Muslim savages who have been running the country for a half century. So, I mean, I don't know. They don't seem to have much get up and go, do they? Mike, you're next with Howie Carr. Go ahead, Mike.
2: Hello, Howie. Long-time listener. I haven't seen you in years, but up to the last time was at the Two Guys in New Hampshire.
0: That was a long time ago. Yeah.
2: Yeah, yeah. But I'm running around doing all kinds of stuff, so, you know, I'll get one I can, you know. I'm limited in a certain way. But anyways, I called to say, first, put me down, number one, put me down with the 91% and strong. They're going to give nothing up.
0: Yeah.
2: They're not. And I had some connections in the previous regime that ran that wanted to be like us in the Shah's family.
0: Yeah.
2: I had some real strong connections. I'll leave it at that. Okay? And I can't get them anymore.
0: They were our... The Shah, say what you will about him, he was our strongest ally in the Middle East. And he was allied... Yeah, he was allied with Israel. And you know what? Israel was helping them, you know... Get the country modernized and westernized, and if if the Shah had remained, and he would have died a few years later because he was sick, but it had been succeeded by his son. I mean, the whole Middle East might be totally different today, Mike. We might not never have had the war in Iraq.
2: And the brother-in-law was Nasser in Egypt with his wife Fatima. I mean, they had 500 condos right on Dam Revere Beach.
0: Thanks for the call, Mike. David, you're next with Howie Carr. Go ahead, David.
3: Howie, that woman who stole $700,000 by stealing someone's identity, the illegal immigrant, you know, the person whose identity she stole is going to have a hell of a time trying to prove that she or he wasn't... involved in that, and they're going to be really hassled trying to get their Social Security. That's one thing. It's going to be a really difficult time. It's not just stealing $700,000. It's also making life much harder for that
0: person.
3: But and also one other thing, Howard, this Marine who helped stop that shooter on Memorial Drive. You know, that Marine actually probably saved the political career of Mayor Wu and Maura Healey, because if that guy had shot 30 people, killed 30 people, or shot 30 people, it would be all of them. Mayor Wu has got to be kicked out of Boston, and Maura Healey's got to go. This is absurd. They didn't even mention that Marine who was licensed

0: owner who saved the life of that woman and many other people,
1: right,
0: probably saved the political career of those two morons.
1: Did you hear? Did you hear Toby Leary when he was on from Gunworks? He said that gun that this guy had, and he's a career thug. He was on drugs, and he was living in, I think, subsidized housing. That cost $3,000 legally to buy that gun. So how much does it cost to buy that gun on the black market? David, where'd that money come from?
0: Exactly, Howie. Exactly. And then they're going after legal gun owners. 99.9% are law-abiding, just like
1: right.
0: the John Lott said, using government statistics. And so that Marine saved the political career, at least for a few weeks, of Mayor Wu and Maura Healey.
1: I don't think you could really blame her for it, but you could certainly blame Healey, because Healey was, you know, the AG, and she's the one who's appointing these crappy judges. Even if she didn't appoint this judge, Janet Sanders, that's on Weld and Swift for appointing her and then promoting her. But you know, it's terrible what this guy did. And Toby reeled off a list of all the laws that this guy bad Tyler Brown broke. Even forget the Section 135 that they're trying to repeal on the ballot in November. All the laws he broke, and this judge had let him go. You know, they don't need more laws to hassle law-abiding American citizens who own guns. They need to enforce the laws that are already on the books. Probably too many laws on the books, but they don't enforce any of them. And where the Herald, he just wrote, I asked him to write a column. He turned it in today. It'll be in the Herald in the next couple of days. We'll tweet it out when it's in the Herald. Just listing all the laws that this guy broke. And they don't care. They're after you or me or the guy, the Air Force veteran that they locked up for weeks in Worcester County a couple of years ago, who was just driving through the state with a gun. And they because he's an American and he's a vet, so they can go after him. They don't want to go after bad Tyler Brown or some cholo from the third world. 844-500-4242. I'm Howie Carr.
2: Howie Carr will return.
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5: 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Okay, so here's an illegal alien in Texas who shot up his neighbors and shot a teenager in the head, and he almost killed a 4-year-old too. Cut 32.
6: Details after law enforcement responded to what they initially called an active shooter situation in Montgomery County. Investigators say a 60-year-old man fired off more than 30 rounds toward a family.
5: Been deported once.
7: The 60-year-old was taken into custody after a standoff with SWAT hours after the initial gunfire. He's now facing a deadly conduct charge. 31 shell casings were found at the scene. The sheriff says Montero has a criminal history, was previously deported, and now has an ICE detainer. Samano's brother is also charged, accused of providing false information to investigators, a misdemeanor.
8: My heart was just going so, you know, and to me seeing my cousin and grabbing him and bullets just flying next to us, like, it's just something else.
5: This guy had a big scary gun. I don't know if it was a weapon of war, but it I'm wondering how an illegal alien deported could get a gun like that, even in Texas. Cut 31.
9: A suspect is facing charges following a shooting.

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1: 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Megan.
3: Nikhil Mark, good morning. Arrest records show this shooting happened around 3 p.m. Friday on Welch Road. A witness told Metro Police the suspect had been arguing with the victim in an apartment before shooting him in the chest multiple times. According to that arrest warrant, the victim was taken to Vanderbilt University Medical Center with multiple gunshot wounds. That suspect, 27-year-old Damian Gomez Perez, was detained after officers held him at gunpoint and was also taken to the hospital with injuries. Gomez Perez now faces multiple charges, including attempted homicide. He's being held on a $1,100,000 bond.
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11: Tentative deal on Lisa Brady, Fox News. So tentative that there's no formal confirmation from Iran or the White House about a memorandum of understanding that reportedly would extend a ceasefire for 60 days and trigger talks on Iran's nuclear program.
12: President Trump has done something that no other administration is able to do. We have gotten the Iranians to talk about their nuclear program and to perhaps commit to not having one. That has never happened before.
11: Publicly, an Iranian official has pushed back on the president's demands to give up enriched uranium. But Treasury Secretary Scott Bessent says that has to happen, along with fully reopening the Strait of Hormuz without charging tolls. Bessent would not confirm any U.S.

0: commitment to discuss sanctions relief or any timetable for President Trump to sign off on the framework. Word of an agreement came as each side accused the other of violating the current ceasefire after the U.S. intercepted Iranian drones threatening ships around the strait, and Iran said it retaliated for earlier strikes by firing on a U.S. base, apparently in Kuwait, which intercepted missiles and drones. The Justice Department is suing four states over license plates for ICE and other agencies.
1: The DOJ has filed lawsuits against Maine, Massachusetts, Oregon, and Washington, as all four refused to issue undercover license plates to federal agents. The suits say the states are imposing unconstitutional restrictions that threaten agents' safety. The states generally prohibit undercover license plates for civil enforcement operations that include immigration. That means the affected vehicles instead would have to have plates that identify them as part of the federal government's fleet.
0: Fox's Jill Nato. The U.S. Supreme Court rules in favor of a black death row inmate from Mississippi who argued racial bias in the jury that convicted him. The justice is ruling 5-4. The defense didn't have enough chance to argue black jurors were improperly dismissed. 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
3: Company Weather Desk.
12: Tonight, expect partly cloudy skies with a low of 44. Tomorrow will bring mostly cloudy conditions and cooler temperatures with a passing shower possible in the afternoon and a high of 59. Tomorrow night will remain cloudy with a few showers expected and a low of 41. Looking ahead to Saturday, anticipate cloudy and cool weather with a high of 57. For Blueberry Broadcasting, I'm AccuWeather meteorologist Jason Caterina.
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0: I don't watch 60 Minutes anymore. Haven't for a long time. Although I do appreciate being called a radio hitman. That's why it's in the intro sometimes from Morley Safer a long time ago. But the other day they got rid of Sharon Alfonsi. She's a comrade, a fluffer. And she hates Trump. She claims she's an independent journalist. Well, if she's an independent journalist, she's not going to have any problem getting another job. Paying $2, $3, $4 million. It's a venerable institution. No one's available to comment now because they're on their summer hiatus. What is this, the Jack Benny show from 1948 or Fibber McGee and Molly? They go on a vacation and they put in a replacement. It's Democrat agitprop. So Sharon Alfonsi got whacked a couple days ago. Today, Tanya Simon. She's the she was the executive producer who took over for the guy from Wellesley, who was a rump swab for Billy Bulger, and who was accused of harassing women in various ways. She took over for him. She's the daughter of Bob Simon. She sleeps with the fishes. It feels good. It feels really good. This is not surgical, one source told the Post. It is a bloodbath. Yeah, but what about Scott Pelley? And they got whacked. Anderson Cooper's gone. Simon's gone.
1: I think you mean
0: Alfonsi's gone.
1: What about Scott Pelley?
0: Also out were the number two, Dragan Mihaljevic. Also out were producers Guy Campanile and Michael Polvoy. Oh, this is so sad. Isn't this sad? Cecilia Vega, she's another one of their little cupcakes correspondents. She's whacked. But again, what does it matter if Scott Pelley gets away? You know? Get them all. Send it a B-1 bomber. 844-500-4242. And they put in another guy that's got no experience in TV. I love it. Time now for the Chump Line. Nick Bilton is the new producer, former New York Times columnist. Never heard of him. But hey, you know what? I never read the New York Times, just like I don't watch 60 Minutes.
2: My husband's having a stroke. Does anybody have a stack of pecan waffles?
0: Man, they lie, don't they? And KJP said he had the best debate performance of anybody since Abraham Lincoln.
3: Time for some more carbonics.
0: She used what was it? Paroxysm?
4: Paracosm.
0: Paroxysm? I wouldn't want to be in an interstitial space.
4: Interstitial.
0: Interstitial. Foxes are going crazy with the Mariachi.
4: Mariachi.
0: Mariachi band. This is Deerfield Talk. I didn't come here to be made sport of. That's all I can say. And it's probably AI. I'll just leave it at that. Today's Chump Line is brought to you by Grace's VIP Birthday.

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1: What's the statute of limitations on elder abuse, anyway?
0: I know. She is, you know, she has a lot of trouble. She doesn't not have experience lying. You know, she was married before when she started running around with Joe Biden, and Joe Biden dinged up her car, and she had to tell her husband about it. Remember that story? I think her first husband is dead now. Was it Arkansas or Delaware side?
2: Good old Bob Menendez says that maybe he should have been consulted on how to better conceal $40 million in gold bars.
0: That's a hell of a story, that CIA guy. He lied about everything. The CIA, the supposedly the premier spy agency in the world, couldn't catch this guy. He claimed he had degrees from Rensselaer, from Clemson, claimed he was an officer in the Navy. He got $70,000 out of the Navy from the government just for claiming he was an officer. Nobody ever checked. Nobody ever checked anything. And then he walked out the door with $40 million in gold bars. I don't even think he was that far up in the agency. He was just like a mid-management. I mean, how much did Brennan take with him?
3: So Mara Healey says they respect state law here. Yeah, sure. When it came to her Western office, they respected the cocaine much more.
0: Yeah, and speaking of the Western Mass, what about Sonia Farak, the drug addicted chemist, and her office tried to cover it up. And her office said, "Hey, don't sweat it. You know, don't sweat it. Maybe Sonia had a bad back, and that's why she was using all the drugs." They were putting guys that they couldn't prove the case. I'm not going to say they were not guilty or innocent, but they were not proving the case and sending them to prison. And most of them were people of color. And what did Mara care? She didn't care. Not a bit. Not a bit. She filed a motion to suppress the evidence, and then she filed a motion to suppress the motion to suppress the evidence. It's all right there in the judge's decision and in my column from 2017.
4: Howie, I see the state might go to a 3 a.m. last call. How's that going to work out in the town of Canton?
0: I didn't even see that. What could possibly go wrong with a 3 a.m. last call?
5: Thanks to Texas, Trump just got rid of a real pain as their redistricting plan spelled doom for the cane. It was TDS that made Al a mess, along with the fact that he's borderline insane.
0: Borderline, Limerick guy? You're being very kind.
6: Dr. Jill said she had never seen Joe like he was in the debate. She also said Hunter is sober.
0: She also said she didn't cheat on her first husband.
3: Whoever thought that a job at the CIA would be worth its weight in gold?
0: Worked out pretty good for Valerie Plame, didn't it? I mean, I think some people have done quite nicely being spooks.
7: loving. I just found a clip of Ginger's car on the McLaughlin Group. Welcome back to the McLaughlin Group. Issue 1. Does Oliver North have a moral compass? Fred the Beetle Bonds.
8: Those reporters in the helicopter go down.
7: Wrong. Howie Kahn.
9: He's a pretty smart damn guy.
7: Wrong. Issue 2. Who taught more to Al Gore? Tipper or the Gipper? Eleanor, don't call me Montgomery Cliff.
10: We all know it would have been an absolutely reversed.
7: Wrong. How would the coward car?
9: Matriculate.
7: Wrong. This panelist was rejected by Brown University like Fritz Mondale by the Electoral College. Bye-bye.
0: What are they doing, double duty on me today or what? I don't think I was ever on the McLaughlin Group. If I am, I'm the last one who survived. I'm the last survivor.
1: That's a hell of a pull.
10: 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Thank you for calling Howie Carr, you chump.
0: That's it for the Chump Line today. 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
0: What will Joe have in his memoirs when they're issued? 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
16: Bobby Charles sounds good, doesn't he? Well, none of it's true.
17: I've been a crime fighter all my life.
16: Nope. Bobby Charles has spent 25 years as a Washington, D.C. lobbyist.
17: I am the guy that will fix this.
16: Wrong again. When Charles ran a federal agency, auditors slammed him for poor management and wasting billions of tax dollars. Charles' record was a total disaster. So don't be fooled by Bobby Charles.
18: I'm Jonathan Bush. The June 9th primary is just around the bend, so I'm making my last case for your vote. I'm a conservative, a disruptor, and the only candidate who's created hundreds of Maine jobs. 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I'll protect your freedoms. The NRA gave me an A rating. I'm Jonathan Bush. I ask for your vote on June 9th. 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
4: Howie Carr is back.
3: Officer Mark says, have the visiting hours for 60 Minutes been announced yet? Where should the memorial flowers be sent? Well, the posse has to continue. There's one left. There's one skunk left from the garden party that we haven't hunted down yet. His name is Scott Pelley. 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Jared, what's the poll question? What are the results thus far?
5: Today's poll question, which you can vote in at HowieCarshow.com, is do you believe Iran will ever turn over the nuclear dust peacefully? Yes, no, or don't know?
3: No.
5: 90% of the audience says no, 7% say yes, 3% say they don't know.
3: All right. It's that time of the month. We like to check in once a month with Dr. Matt Callahan. He's the house vet of the Howie Carr Radio Network, and he's here to answer all of your questions about your pet. If you need a second opinion or just noticed something that you want to ask about, you're curious about, give us a call at 844-500-4242, 844-500-4242. And if you can't get to a phone and you just want to ask the question anyway, you can text Howie to 617-213-1066. That's Howie to 617-213-1066. And Dr. Matt will be with us all the way up to the top of the hour. So he's got time, and he'll take your calls. And he's very good. He takes excellent care of Roscoe. Dr. Matt Callahan, how you doing?
6: Hi, Howie. How are you?
3: Very good. Very good. Listen, the first thing I got to ask you is, my sister-in-law, the mailroom manager's sister, died, and she went down to New York for this for the celebration of life last week. And her sister, has a 5-year-old lab that she'd never met the dog before. And as soon as she walked in, and the dog heard her talk, and I guess got a whiff of her, the dog immediately rolled over and went into the submissive mm-hmm. position. And, you know, it was yeah. like, and then started licking her face in like she was very happy, the dog. And the next morning, every bedroom in the house, it was a big house, was filled. And the dog immediately went to the mailroom manager's bedroom and started pawing at the door to try to get in. It was like she thought, you know, her, her, her

0: mistress had come back.
1: Yeah, you know, dogs know things that we don't know, and they recognize things. I had a dog that was really loved to guard the house and really had a problem with anybody coming into the house. But when my brother came in, she immediately recognized him as family and treated him completely different than everyone else. So, yeah, they do have knowledge of lots of things that we don't have access to.
0: Do you think it's the voice, or is it the smell, or is it both?
1: Preliminary is the smell. Primary is the smell, because that's how dogs get over people leaving. Their smell slowly goes away, and they understand that they're gone because they don't, you know, the smell fades away.
0: Yeah, everybody in the house couldn't believe it, that the dog would go. And again, rolling over like that, I mean, submission, that's kind of an important thing in the dog world, isn't it?
1: It is, and Labradors don't mind being submissive, so it's not like they're perfectly willing to assume to be submissive. But no, I think you recognize that dogs just know stuff that they're not told, and they, you know, I had a dog that recently passed away, and my other dog was definitely upset for a while, and after about 2 weeks, I think she recognized the dog wasn't coming back, and now she's herself again.
0: All right, let's take some calls. Where can people go to reach you, Dr. Matt, if they need your services? Where are you based out of, and what's your phone number?
1: Yeah, I run the Ipswich Animal Hospital on Route 1, right on the Ipswich-Rowley line, and my number is 978-948-8189.
0: 978-948-8189. Linda, you're next with Howie Carr and Dr. Matt.
2: Hi. So it's actually my son and daughter-in-law's cat. They've had it for 2 years. Perfectly fine, like a complete black, like I think it's called a Bombay or something. You know, it's just they got it from a shelter. And all of a sudden, it's been going to the bathroom like a lot. So my husband was down working on a project. He was there for a few hours. He said it went into the litter box like 8 times.
1: Yeah.
2: Is that a problem?
1: You know, yeah, definitely should be seen by a veterinarian. Cats can, is it a young cat? Is it a male cat?
2: It's a male cat, and it's a maybe 2 years old.
1: Yeah, so these guys can suffer from a bunch of different things. They're generally called UTIs, even though most of these younger cats do not have urinary tract infections. But it can be what's called feline lower urinary tract disease, and they might need a special food to help prevent that. And then there's other things, too. There's stress. So if there's been a change in the house, cats can have stress-related cystitis.
0: Thank you, Linda. We'll be right back with Dr. Matt. I'm Howie Carr.
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1: I'm Jessica Ettinger, CNBC Wall Street. With fresh record closes for the major averages across the board today, the Dow, the S&P 500 index, and the NASDAQ, investors are hopeful that a ceasefire extension is possible, although President Trump and Iran's leader will have to sign it. Oil ticked a little lower today. The Dow was up 25 points. It counts. IBM shares led it higher. They were up 3.5%. The S&P 500 index added 43 points. The NASDAQ added 242 points today. Shares of NVIDIA were higher. Micron Technology, for the first day in three, ticked lower, down about 0.5%. Companies whose shares hit fresh all-time highs today include Morgan Stanley and CrowdStrike, Marriott, Eli Lilly, Dell, and AMD. 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
7: With us is Dr. Matt, the veterinarian of some renown. And he operates out of Essex County. And Dr. Matt, where are you located and what's your phone number if people need your services?
8: Yes, I run the Ipswich Animal Hospital on Route 1. And my number is 978-948-8189.
7: And the texters have reminded me that I said I was going to ask you a question. There was a scurrilous piece in the New York Times a week or so ago. And it said that the Israelis were training dogs to rape male Palestinian prisoners.
8: Okay. Yeah. I don't know how you train them, but, it doesn't sound particularly verifiable to me.
7: Yeah, there was no verification. It was one of those deeply sourced, deeply reported New York Times stories that they can't back up for a single...
8: Yeah.
7: I mean, have you ever heard of such a thing?
8: I've never, ever heard of anything like that, no.
7: It's just...
8: Sounds like a line from Alice's Restaurant, so...
7: 844-500-4242. Patty, you're next with Howie Carr. Go ahead, Patty.
9: Oh, thank you for taking my call. I'm calling about my six-year-old Shepherd, Neil Shepherd, and his paw, his left paw, is like so sore, and there's no cuts or anything on the bottom. He keeps licking and licking. Yeah. I don't know if there's like yeast in there. I don't know.
8: Right. Well, these are can be interdigital cysts or interdigital pyoderma, which is a skin infection. So these guys can get something like a thorn in there or even a piece of glass or something like that. They also can, for some reason, allergy sometimes, start licking their feet. And then the moisture begins to cause more problems in the foot. These things are usually treated with foot soaks and antibiotics, but in the case of interdigital cysts, sometimes surgery is required to go ahead and drain them and get them healed. So, yeah, this is definitely a go to the vet, have them take a look at it.
7: Thanks, Patty. Good luck. 207, we just rescued a dog from Houston. Very sweet, great disposition, but super skittish. He's improved a little bit, but if you just make a turn or walk by him, he runs in the opposite directions. He spent 4 days in a crate on a tractor trailer coming up to New England, so we don't want to crate him and make him nervous. How can we make him more comfortable? He only lets us pet him if he comes to us. Otherwise, if we reach to give him a treat or pet him, he runs off. I really want to put him on a leash and take him for a walk, but I'm afraid of what he'll do.
8: Yeah, I think this is one of those things where you have to give it a little time. You're absolutely right. If the dog's been in a crate, I wouldn't crate him because he probably has some PTSD with regards to a crate. I personally would give it time. There are medications you can give and supplements you can give that will calm them down. But to be honest with you, it's been a relatively short period of time, and you just have to take your time and let them, you know, just as the text said, let them come to you. And by feeding them and showing them love and not getting frustrated with them, which is all, you know, not getting frustrated with these guys sometimes is a bit tough. But if you just take your time and, you know, give them treats and show them love, I think they usually come around on their own. I don't think they necessarily need to be medicated or supplemented. They're just going to get over it on their own. Now, if they need something like that, you can give them, you know, pharmacological anti-anxiety drugs. They do work. For dogs, we tend to use fluoxetine, which is Prozac, clomipramine, which is Clomicom, we can use amitriptyline, and then a few of the benzodiazepine anti-anxiety drugs. So if you want, you can consult your veterinarian and get those if you want to try them, but I honestly would just give them some time.
7: Is it kind of risky, though, to take in a rescue that you don't know where he's come from, especially kind of these rough areas?
8: Yeah, it's tough. You don't know what baggage they have, and my rescue dog was a little bit salty, and she was salty for the full 15 years that I had her. So, but yeah, you don't know what situation she came from, and what she had to live through. So, dogs are pretty malleable psychologically, and they can get better from certain things, you know, but they also have memories of certain things too. And so there will be some things that will set them off. But yeah, you're definitely, you know, you never know quite what you're going to get, and you just have to work with what you have. I think it's very kind of these people to take this challenge on. But I think you need to give them a fair amount of time before you know what you're dealing with. Mm-hmm.
7: Well, you did it too. So congratulations to you too, Dr. Matt.
8: Yeah, it was a lifelong adventure. So.
7: Danielle, you're next with Howie Carr and Dr. Matt. Go ahead, Danielle.
10: Hi, Howie. Hi. Dr. Matt. I have a 3-year-old Maine Coon cat, and she just recently started vomiting more than she ever has. Mostly food and hair. Do the hairball dry foods work? What can I do to get her back to normal?
8: You definitely can try them. You can also just give them hairball remedy. Hairball remedy used to be called cat laxative. It wasn't a laxative, so they've sort of gone away from that name. But hairball remedy is basically flavored Vaseline, and it helps them pass those hairballs. And that's the thing to try first. There's, you know, 50 things that can cause this. But you want to go with the most common first. And so When veterinarians start working cats up for vomiting and diarrhea problems, they tend to find a lot of stuff that we used to just sort of write off as cats being cats. But absolutely, if your cat's vomiting fur balls, you can try the fur ball.

0: social?
1: Well, I guess I would worry about it. Not that you can do anything about it. You can worry. Yeah, deaf cats, deaf dogs. As they age, they have these problems, just as people do. And so, right, I would probably put a scratching post near the water dish. Give your cat something to scratch at. Siamese cats are very long lived. So this, you go, okay, 14-year-old cat, probably getting to the end. But we have, in my practice, I have 19 and 20-year-old Siamese cats, and their deafness has nothing to do with their, their ability to age gracefully. So, yeah, you can worry. There's nothing you can do about their eyesight, and there's really not that much you can do about their hearing. Cats are way down the road deaf before you notice that they're deaf. Hearing is not a turning down of the volume. It's a loss of ability to hear a frequency. So cats and dogs' hearing is much wider frequency range than humans. So when you notice that your cat is not hearing certain things, they're very deaf at that point.
0: Now, I know dogs go crazy on the 4th of July, and that's an upside of having a deaf dog, because they don't go crazy on the 4th. What about cats? The cats get hot and bothered on the 4th of July?
1: I think cats generally just go off and find a quiet, dark place and hang out. I see relatively rare cats having behavioral problems on the 4th of July, unlike dogs. Years ago, I had a golden retriever that at 13 went deaf. She was terrible with thunderstorms, and I remember her during a huge thunderstorm, she's sound asleep on the couch, and I'm thinking to myself, this deafness thing isn't all bad. Perfectly happy, sound asleep.
0: Thanks. Thanks for the call there, Danielle. Karen, you're next with Howie Carr and Dr. Matt. Go ahead, Karen.
2: Hi, Howie. Hi, Dr. Hi. Matt. I just have a question about our 8-year-old Shepherd. We've had her for a little over 6 years, and all of a sudden, out of the blue, at bedtime, when it's time for us to go to bed, she starts scratching at the runner in our hallway. It's relentless.
1: No point.
2: I mean, you can scold her, and then she'll get back up. She just starts scratching. This just came out of nowhere. She used to do it to her bed, here and there. We thought she was trying to fluff it up or whatever, but do you know what that behavior is about?
1: Yeah, that's a really interesting one. This is one I might try treating with a calming supplement, which there are many, by the way, and many of them work pretty well. So you can try a couple of different calming supplements, maybe an hour before bedtime. You can try a little bit of melatonin, 2 or 3 milligrams of melatonin an hour before bedtime. That sometimes helps too. I'm not sure you need to go as far as drug therapy or pharmacological therapy, but I would try one of the supplements maybe an hour before bedtime to try to see if you can go ahead and ameliorate it. Dogs are somewhat habitual, and once they start doing stuff, they keep doing it because it's what they did. And so lots of times once you break the habit, they'll just stop doing it.
0: So when you say supplement, do you mean a weed supplement?
1: Not necessarily a weed supplement, although there are weed supplements. Lots of them have melatonin-based supplements or chamomile-based supplements. And there, in this case, there's horses for courses. There's a whole bunch of them out there. I particularly like a company called Pet Lab Co. They make a very good calming supplement that worked for my dog. Maybe that's why I like it. But there's definitely, you can, buy a couple of different ones and try them to see which one works.
0: Thanks for the call, Karen. Scotia, you're next with Howie Carr and Dr. Matt. Go ahead, Scotia.
3: Hey, Howie. I recently adopted a 16-year-old sickly cat with kidney disease. She's very fatty, and she's on Epikitten or whatever that is to get the phosphorus out on her food. She went to the vet. She's okay. Everything's great. But lately, she had the sweetest disposition. When I try to pet her, she'll be purring, and then she'll just lunge at my hand like she wants to nip it, and she makes all this racket.
1: Does it depend at all where you scratch her? Okay.
3: Yeah, if I'm scratching on the side of the head.
1: Yeah, okay. Cats have some weird issues. They're called hyperesthetic syndromes, where they're feeling pain where they're not getting a pain

0: painful stimulus. So, like, if you pinched her, you go, oh, yeah, that makes sense that she'd be painful. But some cats feel pain in when you're not doing anything that makes them painful. So if it's a certain area that you're scratching, you know, I hate to say it's like the old physician's joke, hey, doc, it hurts when I do this. Well, then don't do that, you know. And so try not to scratch that particular area. And so, cats with older cats do get kidney disease. And so it's a very common, you know, we call it the certificate of merit of cat ownership. You got your cat old enough to get kidney disease. Oh. So I think you're doing the right thing, trying to control the phosphorus with that. And with regards to the biting, I just would try to avoid scratching her where she doesn't like it.
1: Thanks for the call.
0: We tend to do what the cat wants us to do, you know.
1: Thank you, Scotia. 844-500-4242. Give us your phone number, Dr. Matt, if people want to do your services during the week.
0: It's 978-948-8189.
1: Excellent. And I recommend Dr. Matt highly. He's great with Roscoe. And Roscoe's still down in New York, but he'll be back soon, Dr. Matt.
0: I've heard a rumor.
1: Yeah. I'm Howie Carr.
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1: One more segment with Dr. Matt, the house vet of the Howie Carr Show. He operates out of Ipswich Animal Clinic. And Dr. Matt, what's your phone number if people need your services?
0: My phone number is 978-948-8189.
1: All right, this is from 603. I have a six-year-old German Shepherd who was recently put on Apoquil. After 3 or 4 days, he developed diarrhea and had a decrease in his appetite. Is this a side effect of Apoquil?
0: Yeah, we definitely see some dogs with vomiting and diarrhea on Apoquil. You might try reducing the dose. Normally, when they start it up, it's twice a day. You can try it once a day for a few days and then start them back up on twice a day to see if that works okay. But it is one of the side effects of Apoquil.
1: I have an 8-year-old Shih Tzu who, over the past year, has developed those skin bumps called lipomas. Is there anything that will make them go away?
0: Surgery.
1: That's not the answer he wanted.
0: Well, here's the deal. Lipomas are benign. They rarely cause any problems. I might deal with maybe 2 or 3% of them. They're either getting really big or bothering the dog or affecting the way they walk. Then I might remove them. But for the most part, I do nothing with them until they want to behave differently, and then I'll do something. I always quote Bill Parcells here, you know, I want to do nothing, but I reserve the right to change my mind. And so if they want to behave differently in the long term, then I'll do something different.
1: Is it a bigger problem with a tiny dog like a Shih Tzu because they're the same size, or are they in relation to the size?
0: I saw one today, a dog with a lipoma, and we called it a tumor with a dog on it, you know, so those are ones that we want to remove. But yeah, sometimes smaller dogs, if they get a big lipoma, it affects them more than like a German Shepherd or a Labrador.
1: Okay, the rescue person, 413, says, tell him to Google Rocky Kanaka on YouTube, sitting with dogs. Maybe he can pick up some tips from him.
0: Okay.
1: 781, my 12-year-old Siberian Husky on walks, when he stops, I sometimes notice he has a tremor in his leg. Should I be concerned? I'm 63, so maybe it's learned behavior for me.
0: I definitely would look. Dogs can have back issues, hip issues, knee issues, and sometimes that's all you see is they have a bit of a tremor when they walk. So absolutely, I would have them look at.
1: Scott, you're next with Howie Carr and Dr. Matt. Go ahead, Scott.
11: Okay, so my daughter moved out, left her cat. My wife and I kept the cat. About 6 years old, black cat, very vocal. So our schedules were early, so he would eat about somewhere between 5 and 5:45 when we were leaving for work. And, you know, again in the evening, roughly, 6 o'clock-ish. Now, schedules have changed, and I'm trying to get him onto our schedule and feed him accordingly, but still, about 4:30, 5 o'clock in the morning, he's squawking at us, he jumps on us, very physical. How do I get his schedule changed?
0: Yeah, I would probably get an automatic feeder, because you're not going to fix this cat. Cats, you know, we just talked about it earlier. You know, the contract we sign with dogs is the dog does certain things and we keep them. And the contract we sign with cats is we do certain things and they stay. You know, they are

0: they're going to get their way one way or another, and they have no problem pissing you off in order to get what they want. So my and they are nocturnal anyway, so by their very nature, they're up, you know, in the wild, they're up all night. So I would get an automatic
1: good
0: heater.
1: Good luck, Scott. And another Scott, we don't have time. We apologize. Call next month. Dr. Matt, 978-948-8189. If you need his services, I'm Howie Carr.
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10: Decision time for President Trump. I'm Tom Rigotti, Fox News. The U.S. and Iran have reached a deal to extend the ceasefire by 60 days, but it needs President Trump's signature. Fox's Peter Doocy reports from the White House.
11: Secretary Bessent told us the big three things that have to be in this deal that has been agreed to by U.S. and Iranian negotiators for it to get President Trump's final sign-off.
12: Nothing is going to be on the table until we see the Strait of Hormuz open and the Iranians agree that they have to turn over the highly enriched uranium and that they can't have a nuclear program.
11: If that happens, though, a 60-day extension in the ceasefire will begin, even though ceasefire might not be the best word right now for this situation where Iran has launched at least one missile at Kuwait and the U.S. is striking Iranian missile sites they say pose a threat.
10: Axios is quoting a U.S. official saying the president needs a couple of days to think about it. The deal requires both sides to negotiate how to dispose of Iran's nuclear material. An Iranian man is under arrest following the discovery of his plans to assassinate a member of President Trump's family. Here's Fox's Julian Turner.
13: There are new court filings that reveal a alleged terror plot targeting the president's family. This by the notorious security service.

0: in Iran. They pledged apparently to murder first daughter Ivanka Trump. The suspect's plan was so far advanced that he actually had obtained a blueprint of her $24 million Florida home, according to the New York Post. The suspect, Mohammed Al-Sadi, he's a 32-year-old Iraqi national who is affiliated with Iran's IRGC. He now stands accused of taking part in as many as up to 20 different terror attacks on Americans. He was taken into FBI custody after agents identified his revenge plot.
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11: Tonight, expect partly cloudy skies with a low of 44. Tomorrow will bring mostly cloudy conditions and cooler temperatures with a passing shower possible in the afternoon and a high of 59. Tomorrow night will remain cloudy with a few showers expected and a low of 41. Looking ahead to Saturday, anticipate cloudy and cool weather with a high of 57. For Blueberry Broadcasting, I'm AccuWeather meteorologist Jason Caterina.
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13: He's here. Now, broadcasting from the underground command post, deep in the bowels of a hidden bunker, somewhere under the brick and steel of a nondescript building, we've once again made contact with our leader, Mike

0: 2025, global gold demand blew past 5,000 tons and hit a record $555 billion in value. Many central banks are quietly diversifying away from the dollar, adding hundreds of tons to their reserves. Large institutions poured in the second biggest inflow on record, and barring coin demand, hit a 12-year high. Meanwhile, mine supply grew just 1%. 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Gold demand just broke a record. 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
0: Well, people are anxious to get in on this. I'm going to take you right from beginning first into the second. It is right from top to bottom. So let's go to Jerry, Jersey Shore, Pennsylvania, on the Mark Levin app. How are you?
11: Oh, not too bad.
0: Go right ahead.
11: Yeah, I wanted to step in here because there's two important points that are being missed. First is Islam. Islam, the religion, does not allow for making deals. That is considered a sin. It's a violation of Islamic law. And it's extremely important because it does allow one thing, and we've heard this recently, a 10 to 15 year break in hostilities, which obviously that means they can restock, rearm, move forward, and then at the end of the 10 or 15 year period, the war's back on again. And that's exactly what's going on.
0: Yeah, that gets us nowhere. Obama did that. It's an absolute loser. As for nobody ever talking about this, I think I've talked about it 500 times on the radio. The whole ideology behind the Islamo-Nazi regime, Taqiya, and that they exist for the purpose of advancing their revolution, their ideology slash politics. So we've talked about it at great length here, as a matter of fact.
11: Did you hear, I'm sorry, I don't remember where he was at, but Trump was just asked about some of this, and he said, well, we've killed the number ones and number twos, and the guard is no longer an issue. And he was, I'm sorry, I apologize.
0: Yeah, you can kill the number ones and the number twos. The problem is, as you're pointing out, this is an ideology. It is a 7th century ideology where Allah demands and commands the destruction of all non-believers. And all non-believers need to be destroyed, eliminated, and it's the only way the 12th Imam will appear, who's hiding among us, and when he appears, there'll be peace and prosperity throughout the world. And so, you're exactly right about that, which is, yes, we took out the first tier and the second tier, but we know damn well we haven't taken out the whole thing because we're negotiating with them, right?
11: And my understanding, and I may, could be wrong about this, is that the one we're negotiating with is actually as bad as Saliman.
0: I don't know if they're bad or as bad as. They all are horrendous animals. And I will just tell you, people keep talking about the more moderate versus the more aggressive. There is no moderate. And that's exactly what Obama tried with his guy Ben Rhodes. They were talking about the moderate president back then. There are no moderates, or they don't exist. They eliminate them. They are all revolutionaries. And people need to understand their revolution is external. They're a police state within Iran. They don't exist just to exist as a nation state. This is a revolution ordered by Allah. This is how they believe. And so there is no turning back. If a deal is to be made, it's to be made as a way of advancing the cause. In other words, Taqiya tells you can lie, you can cheat, you can deceive, you can do whatever you need to do to advance the cause. All right, Jerry, thank you for your call. Let's go to Bill in Dallas, Texas, on Sirius XM Satellite. Yes, Bill.
12: Good evening, Mark, and thank you for taking my call. First off, you spoke about a lot of this in your book on power. This is a negative power. This is a negative regime. And this regime needs to be destroyed I know it's a very critical and serious decision to put boots on the ground, but if we have to put boots on the ground to get the dust out of there, then we got to
0: go there when we haven't even armed the people there, of which there are millions who are prepared. They are boots on the ground, who are prepared to fight for their own liberty. They say, we're going to lose the argument if we keep, and you're not the first one to say it, so I'm not being critical, put boots on the ground. Nobody's putting boots on the ground. We don't have the will to do it. We don't have the intention to do it. It's not going to happen. Okay, so in lieu of that, what do? We need to arm the people who are on the ground, who want to be liberated, who've demonstrated they will fight if they're given a chance. So why not arm them, like Reagan did in Afghanistan and Nicaragua and Angola and Honduras and other places? This is what I don't understand.
12: Well, how are those people, the people of Iran, going to get the dust?
0: I'm not talking about the dust. I'm talking about overthrowing the regime.
12: Okay.
0: Overthrow the regime.
12: Okay.
0: And we're not even trying, in my humble opinion. We're just not. The one way to make sure that they'll never have a nuclear program is to eliminate the regime. The one way to make sure we get what we're talking about is the enriched uranium is to overthrow the regime. The one way to make sure they're not going to have 8,000 to 10,000 ballistic missiles to fire at Israel, the Arab countries, even Europe at this point, then eventually us, is to overthrow the regime. It's not going away. I don't know how we're going to keep it in a box. I really don't. I don't know how we're going to manage it, especially if one of the Democrats becomes president. I feel like I'm being very realistic about the circumstances we face and that are coming in the future, you know?
12: Yes.
0: All right, Bill. God bless you, brother. Great callers, good people. Brian, Springfield, Missouri. The great KSGF. Go.
13: Hi, Mark. Thank you.

0: Netanyahu says, hey, look, we can't let this go on. We can't change the boundaries of our country, which is what Hezbollah is trying to do, at the command of Iran. At the command of Iran, and be told that we have one arm tied behind our back, that we can't do what we need to do about this. So we say, do whatever you need to do, just don't go into Beirut. And the Israelis say, well, that's where their headquarters is. Ah, don't go into Beirut. I'm getting concerned that Netanyahu and the Israelis would have finished off Hamas, would have finished off Hezbollah, would have finished off the Iranian regime, but we're holding them back. What do you think of that?
1: I'm in full support of going after their headquarters. In 2020, when we were deployed in Iraq, we tangled with Hezbollah, and I have very strong personal feelings against them or any flag they wave over them.
0: Mm-hmm. I understand. Well, thank you for your service, Brian. God bless you. Let's go to Don, Sonoma, California, the great KSFO. How are you?
2: Good. We didn't negotiate with Hitler. We can't negotiate with these people. I don't want boots on the ground, but I'm thinking more of the bombing and, like you said, you know, try to get the citizens to uprise. But, yeah, what a mess.
0: My fear is, you know, it's amazing these woke right isolationists talk about forever wars, but a forever war is if you don't defeat the enemy. That's the problem. And they will be forever what they are. They're not going to change. They're not going to change their stripes. It's not going to happen. And they're negotiating with us, the very people they call the big Satan, who they want to eliminate from the face of the earth. They're not negotiating with us in goodwill. And at some point, after they drag us out for a while, and we're fighting over phrases and words and syllables and all the rest, they'll sign something. But they have never, ever adhered to anything they have ever signed. This is a whole strategy with these people. It's a whole strategy with these people. A little frustrated. In a good mood today, but I'm a little frustrated. All right, Don, thank you for your excellent call. So far, 100% callers say, we got to end this damn thing and end it the right way or it's not going to get ended. That's what I see. We'll be right back.
3: Mark Levin.
4: In the race for governor, one outsider is making waves. Republican Owen McCarthy. Hear what others are saying about Owen. Radio host Ray Richardson says,
5: Owen McCarthy, boy, I'll tell you, he's come alive in the last two debates. 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

0: federal revenue to almost 30%. 30% of the revenue of the federal government will be spent on interest. You understand what I'm saying? 30%. The numbers are staggering in their own right. But the Committee for Responsible Budgeting warns the real danger lies in the mechanics behind them. When the average interest rate on the national debt exceeds the economic growth rate, say the GDP grows at 2.5%, but the interest is growing at 3.5%. What economists call an RG debt can begin rising rapidly and uncontrollably. Under the elevated rate scenario, the gap would reach 75 basis points by 2036, meaning increasingly difficult for even responsible fiscal policy to stop the debt spiral. It'll be out of control. The combination of high debt levels and a large gap between R and G can lead to a debt spiral where rising interest costs boost debt, rising debt boosts interest rates, and rising rates boost interest costs further. Got that? Is that not frightening, Mr. Producer? You better start thinking about this, folks. I'm not kidding. You got to start thinking about this. This is the reality. And I wrote about it, talked about it for decades, but I wrote about it in Plunder and Deceit. Here we have another report, finance.yahoo.com. And I'll get into this in a moment, but you need to hear it. We'll be right back.
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0: Well, we'll have to get to that soaring interest cost sparking new warnings, as reported by Yahoo Finance. This is not something to blow off. It's something I feel a public obligation to talk about. And it really is an irony that this came up at the time I want to talk about monetary gold, which is in the track of the sponsors we have here. They're fantastic. In 2025, global gold demand blew past 5,000 tons. It hit a record $555 billion in value. So instead of scaring buyers away, it pulled in more. And what do you think these reports are going to do? These reports. They're talking about a time in which the spiral will be unstoppable. Because the laws of economics are not politics. They are what they are, like the laws of physics. Many central banks are quietly diversifying away from the dollar, adding hundreds of tons to their reserves. Again, I'm talking about diversification, not all your eggs in one basket. Large institutions reporting the second biggest inflow of gold on record, and bar and coin demand hit a 12-year high. Meanwhile, mine supply grew just 1%. Now, you can imagine as things get worse, steadily, steadily, steadily, that's the trajectory. What will happen with gold and silver then? New gold can't be printed. A recent report said it plainly. Gold demand just broke a record. Supply cannot keep up. So for retirees, that means your traditional stock and bond mix, it's not enough. And the biggest player, and the biggest players, I should say, are locking up the scarce asset. 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The headline is Soaring Interest Costs Spark New Warnings of Potential Debt Spiral. A debt spiral. In economic and financial terms means a spiral you cannot pull out of. I'll discuss it at the top of the next hour and then we'll move on. I'll be right back.
1: 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Molly Curtis is among students who gathered signatures for the Protect Girls Sports referendum in Maine and faced threats.
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9: Decision time for President Trump. I'm Tom Rigotti, Fox News. The U.S. and Iran are close to a deal to extend the current ceasefire by 60 days. It just needs President Trump's signature. But it could all be undone amid fresh U.S. strikes after an Iranian missile attack. Fox's Peter Ducey is at the White House.
10: Steve Witkoff and Jared Kushner's team have agreed to a deal with Iranian counterparts. Iranian leadership will need to approve it, and so will President Trump. And to get the president's blessing, there are three musts. The Strait of Hormuz must open, Iran must stop enriching uranium, and Iran must stop its nuclear weapons program. The fragile ceasefire with Iran may be a ceasefire in name only, as CENTCOM confirms that last night, Iran launched a ballistic missile towards Kuwait that was successfully intercepted by Kuwaiti forces, calling it an egregious ceasefire violation. Iran also launched five one-way attack drones near the Strait of Hormuz.
9: The Trump threatened to strike Oman in case it joined up with Iran to charge tolls on ships in the Strait of Hormuz. Israel's military continues its attacks on Hezbollah targets in Lebanon as the U.S. and Iran inch closer to a ceasefire.
11: The Lebanese health ministry says 42 people have been killed and more than 40 others injured. One of those Israeli strikes hit in the southern suburbs of the Lebanese capital, Beirut. The IDF says it was targeting a leader of an Iranian militia group operating alongside the Iran-backed Hezbollah and hiding among residents. According to the Israeli military, there are around 30,000 Hezbollah terrorists. Of those, the IDF believes it has already eliminated nearly a third. Israel says the Lebanese government is incapable of disarming Hezbollah itself, but inside Lebanon, the Israelis are being accused of orchestrating a land grab through force.
9: That's Fox Business Network's Ashley Webster reporting. 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